0: 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Hope you're enjoying your day here in Hallsville.
1: All right, Bobcat, Lady Cat fans, we are here. 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We have got two of the drum majors of the Roaring Band from Bobcat Land, Miss Riley Fincher and Miss Abby Gillespie. How are y'all young ladies today?
2: Great.
3: Doing great.
1: Yeah, they're like...
4: They're fired up.
1: They're fired up, nervous all at the same time. All right, so before we get into the fun band stuff, okay, let's start over here, Riley, with you. We're a senior at Hallsville High School.
3: Yes,
1: how are your grades?
3: My grades are all A's as of right now, so I'm doing great.
1: Now, does studying grades come easy to you? How do you find time with band and everything you've got going on? And I'm assuming you're probably a member of some other organizations. How do you find time to study?
3: Weekends are a great time to do that. And honestly, like with being involved in so much, you kind of have to make that commitment. Like, if I have afternoon practice, I have to stay up late sometimes and just get my work done, especially because I'm involved in the dual credit program.
1: Okay.
3: So
4: oh, wow.
3: I definitely have assignments due at midnight where I've been up there doing them at 11:50, but I managed to do it. So,
1: what about you, Miss Abby? Now, you're a senior here. How are your grades?
2: My grades are good.
1: Number 8 in the class. And I asked her who we got to take out to get her up higher. And she would take somebody's knees out, and she said no.
4: What?
2: I'm happy where I am.
4: Oh, no. You got to be vicious and want number, at least just knock them out the way. And I know a guy.
1: Just a little side. We got to take care of
4: I know
1: of
4: a guy.
1: Now, Abby, same question to you is, you know, does academics come easy to you? Do you have to put a lot of work into it?
2: I have to definitely put work into it, but...
1: Are you a study late at night until midnight kind of person?
2: Yes. I do a lot, and I stay up pretty late.
1: Favorite class?
2: Right now I'm liking AP Stat.
1: Okay.
4: AP Stat. That's...
1: You didn't have that. When you graduate only from 7th grade, you don't go into AP Stat.
4: It was honors back then.
1: Honors coloring book does not count.
4: Yes, it was.
1: On this, Abby, what do you want to do after high school?
2: I would like to go to college, either A&M or Baylor.
4: Okay. We talked about that.
1: What do you want to do, though, in life? Do you know yet?
2: Right now, I'm... gonna do management, hopefully.
1: Okay. Like business management?
2: Yes.
1: Awesome.
2: But if that changes.
1: Oh, it probably will. What about you, Riley? What do you want to do?
3: I plan to attend Oklahoma State University and major in pre-veterinarian business management.
1: Uh-huh.
3: So that way I could hopefully attend vet school and open up my own veterinarian practice one day.
1: And trying to talk her into getting in the band up there while she's there. We think we're going to, huh?
3: Mm-hmm. I believe I am.
4: We used to have, what's the mascot? What is his name up there?
3: Pistol Pete.
4: Pistol Pete. We used to have a Pistol Pete that worked here at the high school.
1: Yeah, one of the ag teachers.
4: Yeah, he was ag teacher.
1: He was a Pistol Pete when he was in college.
3: I need to meet him.
4: Well, he's got Mr. Osborne. He's gone now.
1: But
4: he was a Pistol Pete.
1: He was. So both y'all being drum majors, okay?
4: Now let's get into the fun stuff.
1: How does one get to be a drum major? Are you elected? Are you voted on? Are you named? How do you get to be a drum major?
3: So you actually have to go through this like rigorous tryout process. And we have a lot of people who end up trying out. And it basically, you receive a drill that you have to complete at a tryout and you get interviewed. And then I would say maybe 2 hours later after your tryout, you're finding out.
1: Yeah.
3: Who.
4: So you get the big stick.
2: Yes.
3: Yes, sir, we do.
1: So Abby, your trial, okay? What it consists of? Do you remember?
2: For a month, at least, you have to learn all the basic fundamentals from previous drum majors. And then you get 2 days before you get the drill that you will perform.
1: Uh-huh.
2: And you have to memorize it and make sure you know all the steps. And you make up your steps. You just have to do the maneuvers. And it's very difficult to do. And if you do it well, then here we are.
1: You get to be a drum major.
4: So when you get this stick, when you get a band member, mostly freshmen, I understand, do you get to use it on them? Get them back in line? Hit them with the stick at all?
2: Mr. Hood tells me that hurt them.
1: Yeah. I like it.
4: I'm okay with that, oddly enough. I am.
1: You get them rocking and rolling.
4: Get in line and whoop them with the stick.
1: So what's it like on a Friday night? Do y'all, well, I guess we'll start this way. Do you have, like, any kind of repetitious things that you do superstition-wise on Friday night? Wear the same socks, anything like that?
2: The socks that I wear have purple on them.
1: Yeah, okay.
4: Do you wash the socks?
2: I do. I wash my socks.
1: Oh, well, I don't know if that's
4: true. When you want to hit the streak in baseball, you don't wash the socks.
1: You don't wash. They just stay. What about you, Riley? Anything you do?
3: I wouldn't say I have anything superstitious. However, my whistle was passed down to me like from one of my best friends who was the head drum major last year. And it's like my lucky whistle because it's the one I tried out with. It's the one she tried out with. And it's kind of gross, but I feel like it helps me.
1: Yeah, it's not gross. That's superstitious. Throw in a little water, it's good.
3: Exactly.
1: He's sitting here making faces and he judges nose hairs. So it's okay.
4: Not true at all.
1: All right. Last question that we're going to ask you, young ladies, because we hear nothing but wonderful things about both of you. We ask every student that comes up here this question, okay? And I'll start from my left side, Riley. Hallsville High School, you can only name one favorite teacher you've had.
3: Mr. Kakonis.
1: Why?
3: He really goes the extra mile for all of his students. And he's one of the dual credit supervisors at school. And even though he's not really exactly like your stereotypical teacher, he still goes the extra mile to be there for all of his students. He lends a helping hand whenever he's needed, and he offers extra services. Like, he has a popcorn machine in his class, and he's a really chill teacher, and he does a lot of extra things that he doesn't have to do. And I really look up to him, I feel like. And
1: that's awesome.
3: He's a really good pillar in Hallsville.
1: Wonderful. What about you, Miss Abby?
2: I think Miss Morgan is my favorite teacher.
1: Wow, Miss Morgan.
2: She is very easy to talk to, and I just love getting to learn from someone who knows a lot about what I enjoy, and it's very nice to have a fun person. And she was a drummer,
1: I
4: got one. What instrument do you play? The drums?
2: Yes, sir.
4: And you?
3: I play clarinet.
4: Oh,
1: so have either one of y'all been in where you got served and you had to go out there and play against somebody else, almost like in a battle?
2: We did have a drumline. It was more of a friendly thing.
1: You go over there and start banging on their drum.
4: Throw the stick out.
1: And then throw the stick back.
2: We kind of just went back and forth and cheered for each other. It was nice.
1: They're too nice these days. Oh, and I don't know, can you serve somebody with a clarinet?
3: I mean,
1: like,
3: I've never
1: play a bad tune or something? No? No, hey, on the serious side,
4: thank
1: both
4: so
1: y'all
4: much.
1: Keep doing what you're doing. The band does so wonderful year in and year out. Proud of the Roaring Band from Bobcat Land. Fans at home, student spotlight. We'll see y'all next time.

of Harlem Way. They got a brand new sender, and I believe it's in the groove. It's got the jitterbugs all swinging, hip chicks old and tender, and they believe it's in the groove. Now here's a dance that's something new, folks uptown taught me to do, called the Harlem Stomp. The Harlem Stomp. Like a storm and cyclone mad, it swept around this dizzy fast. That's that Harlem Stomp. I say it, Harlem Stomp. Now it's composed of every dance from 1902. Young and old came up and pranced to one step shag and Sousa Q. Every night at the old Savoy, you hear him swing a Floyd Doy. You jump right up and romp and do that Harlem Stomp.

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3: 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Our guest today is Mr. Drew Limble. Drew, how are you today, man?
4: I'm good. How are you?
3: Good.
5: A veteran of the show.
3: Yeah. Now, Drew, what grade are we in?
4: Senior.
3: Senior this year. I don't know how we're already here where you're a senior. How are grades?
4: Great.
3: A's, B's, A's and B's, all A, top 10%, 20%.
5: Yes.
4: 20%, I think.
3: There we go.
5: He don't have no choice. His mom will get on his head.
4: Mom's pretty hard on me.
3: So. Do we know what we want to do after high school?
4: Probably either do lineman school at TSTC or do electrical construction type stuff.
3: Okay, so you want to go into that field over here with my partner.
4: Yeah.
3: Here's the key to it. Let me give you some wisdom and advice. If you want to be like my partner over here, be able to pick where you're going to lunch, okay, and also be able to just ride around in your truck real well.
5: Yeah.
3: If you can do those two things well, you've got it accomplished.
4: Let me tell both of you this summer. I work with them.
5: So let me tell both of you knuckleheads something. Just because I make it look easy. Don't try it at home. I'm a trained professional.
3: It's a good living if you can pull it off, man. Right. You can pull it off. Now, Drew, man, what's it senior year football, man? What's it been like this year? Are you taking on more of a leadership role, or how has that worked out, man?
4: Yeah, for sure. I mean, like since I was a sophomore, I started a little bit on varsity, and then last year I took on a little bit more leadership, but this year, like, full time, definitely leading the defense on calls and everything like that.
3: So do you call from the secondary? The secondary calls who sets the secondary coverages?
4: It depends on if it's like we have a definite coverage, and then we have like a coverage where the safeties kind of call it a little bit.
3: So like if you come out in a cover three, I'll just make up something, okay? And then they shift over to where you've got to go into a man or a man-free look. Who's making that call? Is that you, or is that just a set call because they shifted?
4: It depends. It depends on the call that we get.
3: Okay, I got you. But you're the quarterback of the secondary, more or less.
5: How loud Coach Hamp screaming over there.
4: Right.
3: And how high kick he has going.
5: Have you worked on the high kick like Coach Hamp?
4: I haven't, but it's impressive.
3: Don't do it during the season because I don't want you to pull something.
4: Yeah.
3: Now, you're going in game three of district. Man, it's already that first half of the season's gone of your senior year. I know it's probably thinking about it. It's crazy how time flies on this. What are y'all's team goals for the rest of the year?
4: I mean, defensively, just keep doing what we're doing. We're playing good ball, and then offense is kind of getting it together here lately. And I mean, if we just keep playing hard, and I think we'll be all right. Really,
5: defensively, we have been playing lights out for most part. We had, only one or two boo boos the other night where they busted a big one, but other than that, y'all bowed your neck and stood up and did a great job. Now, interceptions. Little brother's done got two on. Are we gonna be able to catch up or?
4: We're trying.
3: He got one the other night.
4: He's pushing me for sure.
3: Is there a little home rivalry between you two? Does he let you know about it?
4: Yeah, he does a little bit.
3: What's your favorite part of football, man? Is it getting an interception? Is it getting a sack? Is it lighting somebody up? What's your favorite part of football?
4: Man, I just like the mentality that you have to just, especially defensively, just like being locked in and then obviously just making good tackles and stuff. It's just something about that mentality that I love.
3: What do you have personal goals for yourself for the rest of the year? Not really,
4: really in particular.
5: Yeah. Making the playoffs.
4: Yeah.
3: Making the playoffs. What's your favorite uniform, man? The whites or the purples?
4: The white uniforms I like, but they're just like uncomfortable for me. But I like the purples a lot.
3: Do you really like the purples?
5: Why is it uncomfortable?
4: They're just like really something about the new material that I don't know.
5: But, okay. I thought it was like just all the bright white is just blinding or something.
4: No,
5: the stormtrooper white's what we like to call it.
3: Yes, stormtroopers. They look good out there, man. Now, going back to a little bit of our grades and everything, this is something, Drew, we ask every student that we get here, man. Favorite teacher you've had at Hallsville High School?
4: Favorite teacher? That's a hard one.
3: And can only name one, man.
4: Only one.
3: I'm not going to let it go, so let's pop one out.
5: This is a man that can pick her out from the secondary where the ball's going. Now he's having trouble with
3: the teacher.
4: There's a lot of good teachers, but probably Miss Cook that teaches algebra in seventh grade.
3: Why Miss Cook? Wow.
5: In the seventh grade.
4: She's just a fun teacher to be around. She's a fun teacher.
3: What do you, are you a math person?
4: Yeah.
3: Yeah. Would you say math's your favorite subject?
4: Yeah.
3: Okay. Are you good at it?
4: Yeah.
3: Can you teach him any math?
4: Probably nothing that he don't already know.
5: Thank you.
3: If you can do pass addition, yes, now you can teach him something he doesn't know.
5: He's right up the ranks as my favorite Limbo.
3: No. Hey, man, Drew, good luck to you. Keep doing what y'all are doing, man. I want to see some fire against Marshall, especially. Fans at home, student athlete spotlight. We'll see y'all next time.

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1: Oh, wipe it off.
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1: wipe it off.
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Ho, ho, ho, ho, ho, ho, ho, ho.

would like to start this half of the concert with the kind of time out, time further out, countdown type of things. We'd like to do this tune because of the title, 11-4. You can guess that it's in 11-4 time. It's written by Paul. Again, the writing is very difficult, but that's not the problem. The problem is to improvise in 11, which we let Paul do mostly on this tune.

0: All right, Bobcat fans, we're here opening drive with head coach Josh Strickland. This segment sponsored by Roofmasters and Bubba's 33 in Longview, Texas. Coach, man, we are already now. How are we in week three of district? Man, that is just crazy.
1: After game five
0: on a bye week, man. First half is gone.
2: Yeah, that's what I told the guys earlier in our NOS and highlight tape session earlier. I said, man, you guys have already played seven opponents counting our scrimmages. So we only have five guaranteed ones left. So I was like, I told you guys it's going to go by fast. So we started this thing August 3rd, and this time next week we'll be 2 months into it. So it happens that way every year, right? You try to tell these guys how fast it goes by, but nobody listens, just like I did whenever I was their age, right? So I never knew it was going to go by that fast. But, I think a much-needed open week. We're banged up a little bit, not anything major, and – you know, there's some things we need to work on this week for us, and while also introducing Marshall, and it's always good to have a few extra days with them and some of the things they do, and especially coming off a Terrell team that was really, really good.
3: Go ahead.
1: When you have a 2 week, how do you prepare? Do you just like give a healing time for the first week, and we get right back at the second week, or just
2: this week? I mean, we'll go Tuesday. We'll practice Tuesday, Wednesday, Thursday instead of our typical Monday, Tuesday, Wednesday, and then Thursday walkthroughs and Friday game. So I gave them an extra day. They didn't have anything this morning. They don't have anything after school today. We'll trim practice a little bit tomorrow after school. Never thought I'd be worried about rain. I've been worried about the heat. Now I've got to worry about the rain a little bit. So, but we're going to get 15 to 18 periods of practice in every single day. Main focus is on us and some things mid-year. What do we need to do? And then also introduce our coaches. I gave them the weekend off this past weekend, but we'll be up here all, after school till 8 or 9, probably tonight, working on Marshall and going ahead and introducing that a little bit. So,
0: Coach, man, looking back on the first half of the season, what are some things that you say, hey, man, we've done really well? And what are some things that you say, hey, we've got to improve?
2: Man, the other night I was super, super proud of our effort. I mean, those guys, they had a long kickoff return. They had a long 85-yard they had a long pass for 75 yards, which the guy y'all are going to talk to, Drew Limble, made a heck of a play. We ended up keeping him out of the end zone on first and goal, right? And then they had that long rush for 80-something yards in which we had two guys there. Our middle linebacker was there. I mean, we were on him. We could have pulled the flag, like Coach Hampton said this morning. But, so it was big plays. And then offensively, I mean, we had 380-something yards of offense. We moved the ball, but two of our biggest plays, we turned the ball over at midfield. Thought we did a good job flipping the field. We did some stuff to shoot ourselves in the foot when we got to the red zone. And so my main deal for offense is turnovers and red zone offense right now. And then defensively is eliminating explosive plays.
1: And penalties have bit us a little bit. And that's one of the things I've gotten aggravated about is this pre-snap penalties. And I know that's got to drive you crazy.
2: Yeah, we had three false starts the other night. And then there's some post-snap penalties as well. So
1: I wasn't going to mention that.
2: Yeah, I
1: seen steam coming out of coach's ears from way up there in my booth. I went, yep, I'm not saying a word about that.
2: Yeah, and it's one of those deals where we got to understand those things can't happen. Going in right before half, and there's nobody that feels worse about it than that guy.
3: Player,
2: yeah. And great, great kid, made a mistake, right? And we all learn from those. And I don't want to be judged on who I used to be. I want to be judged what I'm going to do tomorrow. And that's the same thing for him. And love that kid to death. But it's one of those things, just looking at it as a team, where you have to understand that everything matters, and situational football, and the chance to double up right before halftime, you get the ball less than 2 minutes, and then you're going to get it again the second half, and how that can change a game, right? And so we see it every weekend how that changes games. People flipping the game before the half, and I've seen teams up 20-10 with 2 minutes, and the other team gets onside kick and nearly wins.
1: Yeah. Well, yeah.
0: It actually, it's funny you bring it up, because I was watching it and it made me think a little bit about the game we had Friday night. Is one of the better players for Texas gets flagged for a pretty vulgar act. But if you knew anything about that kid, he's one of the most polite, mild-mannered kids. Like, you wouldn't expect anything. Yeah. And it comes to show you just we're in a society now of kind of what they see and what they do. But if you can't judge him off of that one act because he's a great kid. And I thought about some of the penalties we had. That we don't know what happened in that moment, so I don't want to harp on it.
2: I just
0: people that get aggravated with that stuff, and I did at the time. I got it.
1: Oh yeah,
0: the kid is just a kind of a culmination of where we are right now.
4: And the thing about it is that he was whipping his guy on that play too. Yeah. I mean, he was doing a good job, and it is. And I think society as a whole wants to point fingers and the social media and like. I mean, but there's a lot of people that point those fingers that don't want you looking back at
0: their past. Oh, none at all,
4: So I am not going to – I mean, no. There's always going to be some extra activities, right?
1: Yeah, it happens.
0: But like, a few extra laps, those things, and
4: some lessons taught, but that's what this game does, right? It teaches you lessons, and that's the main thing that I want these guys to get from this is, I mean, this game teaches a lot of great lessons.
1: Well, and when I referenced penalties, I was aggravated at the false starts.
4: Pre-snap.
1: We was third down and three at one time, and then we have a false start. We're at third and eight. Well, you have to change your offense, and we're running the ball.
2: I'd much rather have third and three.
1: We're getting 4 yards a carry,
2: yeah.
1: And my math is not math. And when you go from third and three, that's a first down to third and eight. You're fourth and four if you don't get it. And that's just the way I was thinking.
4: Yeah, no doubt. And we had several of those the other night when I got the foul report. I didn't realize it was as many. You know. Also, never seen a wing T team that never had a holding call, but
1: or an umpire that was 30 yards in the backfield. What is an umpire in a backfield?
4: But that crew really did a good job the other night, and they did. I thought they managed the game pretty well, and by no means and was that part of it. Overall, though, the other night, man, our kids played 48 minutes. I challenged them to do that. I mean, all the way till the end. I mean, we had 10 guys pushing the pile and play 120, right? And you can coach a lot of places and not have that, but we had that the other night. And we did show lots of improvement on the offensive side. We're really, really close. We had some flashes from our little slot receiver, Trey Williams, who, man, he gets the ball in his hand. He can be pretty electric. Elijah Wilkerson had a great week of practice.
0: He ran the ball great Friday night.
4: He had a great week of practice, and it showed. And that's kind of the message, right? Like, you get out there and you work your tail off all week in practice, and it translates. And you know, there's no substitute for hard work. And that guy had a great week last week, and it showed on Friday night.
0: He ran the ball well. One of the things, and I don't know if it's something that I enjoyed, a guy actually got on to me Friday night for complimenting Terrell, but not too much. But those kids would strike you, one of the things.
1: That's the hardest hitting thing we've seen.
0: And I loved how they hit. But I come up on our defense. That's an offensive team as offensively where they were averaging, like 50 points a game?
4: Yeah, no doubt.
0: And if they got some junk points, our defense didn't play bad Friday night. And it's
4: no, they had one kickoff return.
0: Yeah, for a touchdown. Yeah. I mean, it's, you know, it's a spot where I've seen improvement. The offense, like you said, they showed improvement. Still don't have that rhythm down yet, but it's good things you're seeing out of them, man. So let's talk going forward, man. What's the rest of the district schedule look like?
4: We'll go Marshall when we come out of our open week, and then we have Nacogdoches come to town on fall break. We didn't get the lucky draw like we did the last couple years. Fall break was also our
1: bye week.
4: Yeah. So we had Nacogdoches. Then we're going to go to Texas High, then White House, and then Mount Pleasant.
0: Yeah.
4: And so we know, looking at that schedule, we got to play right. Yeah. I think we do as good a job as anybody is getting better as we go along here. You know, even in years where we struggled early, we find ways to be playing for playoff spot at the end of the year. And I think that'll be no different from here. That'll be no different. Come out and play really well versus Marshall. Have a really, really good open week. Not waste an open week. And then find ways to push buttons because as a coach, you always worry about coming out of open week. Coming right out of it. But the good thing is we've seen, I mean, not the same offense, but it's going to be kind of similar style that we've seen for 2 weeks in a row. And so we can kind of build off, you know, playing Terrell and then into Marshall. And so, you know, I told those guys after the game Friday, I wouldn't trade any of these guys for anybody else. And there's nobody else I'd rather go play these last five games with a chance to play more. And yeah. I'm looking forward to it.
0: Are you enjoying the weather, Coach? Cooling off a little bit? We talked about
1: five,
0: it Friday
1: five
0: night.
1: 5 weeks in.
0: Man, it felt a little – I mean, it's 90 and it feels like a cold front.
4: Man, I was enjoying the weather until my buddy Brian Shoup called me, says, hey, I know you got Sunday off. You want to come help me move some of these duck blinds? So me and him and Coach Shoup were behind their house yesterday on Sunday. I looked at it, it was 96. It's like, man, how did I get into this? Yeah. On my Sunday off.
0: And as a coach, probably never get to enjoy actually using them. Yeah. Well, Coach, man, I always enjoy what you're doing, man. Yep, Keep up the hard work.
4: Oh yeah, we will.
0: Let's go put it to Marshall next Friday night. Fans at home, opening drive, head coach Josh Strickland. We'll see y'all next time.

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1: Pops, we just mugging lightly.
0: But you got me talking all that chopsuey. Like, listen, you cats all crazy. 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Watch it, boys. Watch it. 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
2: All right, Bobcat fans, we're here, opening drive with head coach Josh Strickland. This segment sponsored by Roofmasters and Bubba's 33 in Longview, Texas. Coach, man, we are already now, how are we in week 3 of district, man? That is just crazy.
3: After game five
2: on a bye week, man. First half is gone.
4: Yeah, that's what I told the guys earlier in our NOS and highlight tape session earlier. I said, man, you guys have already played 7 opponents counting our scrimmages. So we only have 5 guaranteed ones left. So I was like, I told you guys it's going to go by fast. So we started this thing August 3rd, and this time next week we'll be 2 months into it. So it happens that way every year, right? You try to tell these guys how fast it goes by, but nobody listens, just like I did whenever I was their age, right? So I never knew it was going to go by that fast. But, yeah, and so, you know, I think a much-needed open week. You know, we're banged up a little bit, not anything major, and – you know, there's some things we need to work on this week for us, and while also introducing Marshall, and it's always good to have a few extra days with them and some of the things they do, and especially coming off a Terrell team that was really, really good.
3: Go
5: ahead.
3: When you have a 2 week, how do you prepare? Do you just like give a healing time for the first week and we get right back at the second week, or just
4: so this week, I mean, we'll go Tuesday, we'll practice Tuesday, Wednesday, Thursday instead of our typical Monday, Tuesday, Wednesday, and then Thursday walkthroughs and Friday game. So I gave them an extra day. They didn't have anything this morning. They don't have anything after school today. We'll trim practice a little bit tomorrow after school. Never thought I'd be worried about rain. I've been worried about the heat. Now I've got to worry about the rain a little bit. So, but we're going to get 15 to 18 periods of practice in every single day. Main focus is on us and some things mid-year. What do we need to do? And then also introduce our coaches. I gave them the weekend off this past weekend, but we'll be up here all, you know, after school till 8 or 9, probably tonight, working on Marshall and going ahead and introducing that a little bit. So,
2: Coach, man, looking back on the first half of the season, what are some things that you say, hey, man, we've done really well? And what are some things that you say, hey, we've got to improve?
4: Man, the other night I was super, super proud of, man, our effort. I mean, those guys, you know, they had a long kickoff return. They had a long 85-yard they had a long pass for 75 yards, which the guy y'all are going to talk to, Drew Limble, made a heck of a play. We ended up keeping him out of the end zone on first and goal, right? And then they had that long rush for 80-something yards in which we had 2 guys there. I mean, our middle linebacker was there. I mean, we were on him. We could have pulled the flag, like Coach Hampton said this morning. But, you know, so it was big plays. And then offensively, I mean, we had 380-something yards of offense. We moved the ball, but 2 of our biggest plays, we turned the ball over at midfield. But we did a good job flipping the field. We did some stuff to shoot ourselves in the foot when we got to the red zone. And so my main deal for offense is turnovers and red zone offense right now. And then defensively is eliminating explosive plays.
3: And penalties have bit us a little bit. And that's one of the things I've gotten aggravated about is this pre-snap penalties. And I know that's got to drive you crazy.
4: Yeah, we had 3 false starts the other night. And then there's some post-snap penalties as well. So
3: I wasn't going to mention that.
4: Yeah, I
3: seen steam coming out of Coach's ears from way up there in my booth. I went, yep, I'm not saying a word about that.
4: Yeah, and it's one of those deals where we got to understand those things can't happen. You know, going in right before half, there's nobody that feels worse about it than that guy.
2: Player,
4: yeah. And he, I mean, great kid, made a mistake, right? And we all learn from those. And, you know, I don't want to be judged on who I used to be. I'm going to be judged what I'm going to do tomorrow. And that's the same thing for him. And love that kid to death. But it's one of those things just looking at it as a team where you have to understand that everything matters and situational football and you know, the chance to double up right before halftime. You get the ball less than 2 minutes, and then you're going to get it again the second half, and how that can change a game, right? And so we see it every weekend how that changes games. People flipping the game right before the half, and I've seen teams up 20-10 with 2 minutes, and another team gets onside kick and nearly wins.
2: Yeah. Oh, yeah. It actually is funny you bring it up, because I was watching it and it made me think a little bit about that. The game we had Friday night is one of the better players for Texas gets flagged for a pretty vulgar act. Yeah. But if you knew anything about that kid, he's one of the most polite, mild-mannered kids. Like, you wouldn't expect anything. Yeah. And it comes to show you, just we're in a society now of kind of what they see and what they do. But if you can't judge him off of that one act, because he's a great kid. And I thought about some of the penalties we had, that we don't know what happened in that moment. So I don't want to harp on it.
4: It's
2: people that get aggravated with that stuff. And I did at the time. I got it.
3: Oh, yeah.
2: The kid is just a kind of a culmination of where we are right now.
4: And the thing about it is that he was whipping his guy on that play too. Yeah. I mean, he was doing a good job, and it is. And I think society as a whole wants to point fingers, and the social media, and like, I mean, but there's a lot of people that point those fingers and don't want you looking back at
2: their past. Oh, none at all. Yeah.
4: So I am not going to – I mean, no, there's always going to be some extra – activities, right?
3: Yeah, it happens. But like,
4: and some lessons taught. But that's what this game does, right? It teaches you lessons, and that's the main thing that I want these guys to get from this. Is, I mean, this game teaches a lot of great lessons.
3: Well, and when I reference penalties, I was aggravated at the false starts.
4: Pre-snap.
3: We was third down and three at one time, and then we have a false start. We're at third and eight. Well, you have to change your offense, and we're running the ball.
4: I'd much rather have third and three.
3: We're getting 4 yards of carry,
4: yeah.
3: And my math is not math. And when you go from third and three, that's a first down, to third and eight, you're fourth and four if you don't get it. And that's just the way I was thinking.
4: Yeah, no doubt. And we had several of those the other night. When I got the foul report, I didn't realize it was as many. You know, I also never seen a wing T team that never had a holding call, but
3: or an umpire that was 30 yards in the backfield. What is an umpire in the backfield?
4: But that crew really did a good job the other night, and. And they did. I thought they managed the game pretty well, and by no means was that part of it. Overall, though, the other night, man, our kids played 48 minutes. I challenged them to do that. I mean, all the way till the end. I mean, we had guys, we had 10 guys pushing the pile and play 120, right? And you can coach a lot of places and not have that, but we had that the other night. And we did show lots of improvement on the offensive side. We're really, really close. We had some flashes from our little slot receiver, Trey Williams, who, man, he got the ball in his hand. He can be pretty electric. Elijah Wilkerson had a great week of practice.
2: He ran the ball great Friday night.
4: He had a great week of practice, and it showed. And that's kind of the message, right? Like, you get out there and you work your tail off all week in practice, and it translates. And, you know, there's no substitute for hard work. And that guy had a great week last week, and it showed on Friday night.
2: He ran the ball well. One of the things, and I don't know if it's something – that I enjoyed, a guy actually got on to me Friday night for complimenting Terrell, but not too much. But those kids would strike you. Yeah, and it's one of the things.
3: That's the hardest hitting thing.
2: And I loved how they hit. But I come up on our defense. That's an offensive team, as offensively, where they were averaging, what, like 50 points a game?
4: Yeah, no doubt.
2: And if they got some junk points, our defense didn't play bad Friday night. And it's
4: – No, they had one kickoff return.
2: Yeah, for a touchdown. Yeah. I mean, it's, you know, it's a spot where I've seen improvement. The offense, like you said, they showed improvement. Still don't have that rhythm down yet, but it's good things you're seeing out of them, man. So let's talk going forward, man. What's the rest of the district schedule look like?
4: We'll go Marshall when we come out of our open week, and then we have Nacogdoches come to town on fall break. We didn't get the lucky draw like we did the last couple of years. Fall break was also our
3: bye week.
4: Yeah. So we had Nacogdoches. Then we're going to go Texas High, then White House, and then Mount Pleasant.
2: Yeah.
4: And so we know, looking at that schedule, we got to play, right? Yeah. I think we do as good a job as anybody is getting better as we go along here. You know, even in years where we struggled early, we find ways to be playing for playoff spot at the end of the year.
5: And I think that'll be no different from here. I think that'll be no different. Come out and play really well versus Marshall. Have a really, really good open week. Not waste an open week. And then find ways to push buttons, because as a coach, you always worry about coming out of open week, that, you know, coming right out of it. Yeah. But the good thing is we've seen, I mean, not the same offense, but it's going to be kind of similar style that we've seen for 2 weeks in a row. And so we can kind of build off, you know, playing Terrell and then into Marshall. And so, you know, I told those guys after the game Friday, I wouldn't trade any of these guys for anybody else. And there's nobody else I'd rather go play these last five games with a chance to play more. And I'm looking forward to it.
2: Are you enjoying the weather, Coach? Cooling off a little bit? We talked about
3: five,
2: it Friday
3: five
2: night.
3: 5 weeks in.
2: Man, it felt a little – I mean, it's 90 and it feels like a cold front.
5: Man, I was enjoying the weather until my buddy Brian Shoup called me, says, hey, I know you got Sunday off. You want to come help me move some of these duck blinds? So me and him and Coach Shoup were behind their house yesterday on Sunday. I looked at it, it was 96. It's like, man, how did I get into this? Yeah. On my Sunday off.
2: And as a coach, probably never get to enjoy actually using them. Yeah. So, well, Coach, man, I always enjoy what you're doing, man. Yep, Y'all keep up the hard work.
5: Oh yeah, we will.
2: Let's go put it to Marshall next Friday night. Fans at home, opening drive. Head coach Josh Strickland. We'll see y'all next time.

our 15 cats were swinging like you never heard before. 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All at once the leader stopped and hollered to the band, "Boys, I like your playing, but I just don't understand. What is this thing called swing? What is this thing called swing? Is it jazz, the drag time, futuristic ragtime? What is this thing called swing? Now if swing's the thing you talk about, I'ma have the boys to beat it out. First of all, our saxophone's gonna rattle off some mellow tones. That's, get together, boys. Yeah.

Thank you. Now when Gable starts his jamboree, he's got to blow six breaths for me. 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Yes, sir.

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I got a girl that's mighty sweet, with big blue eyes and tiny feet. 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

0: right, Bobcat, Lady Cat fans, we're here, a special segment, a distinguished alumni segment.
1: Distinguished.
0: This segment sponsored by Roofmasters and Bubba's 33 in Longview, Texas. Our guest today is Mr. David Trice. Mr. Trice, how are you today, sir?
2: Doing fine, Mark. Thanks for having us.
0: Man, we got a chili cook-off coming this Saturday, and that's why we're here. But before we get into fun stuff, You're a Bobcat alumni. What year did you graduate, Mr. Trice?
2: 1976.
1: Was you born in 76, Mark?
0: No, I was not.
1: As the old man up here, I was six whenever he graduated. Not saying he's old.
2: Distinguished now, by
1: distinguishedly graduated.
0: What all did you do in Hall? Did you play sports? Were you part of any kind of clubs?
2: Yes, football, baseball, track. Various FCA, back then we didn't have that many people in school really. It was kind of stretched pretty thin. Football, you played both ways. Right. The only thing I didn't do in football was march in the band. you didn't come off the field unless it was halftime.
1: What size school was we back in 76? Were you a 3A then?
2: Well, we were a 2A, then they had reclassification. And when we went to, actually went to a, they we were going to bump up anyway, so we would have been to a 3A. And then we went to, actually, they said, well, let's make it a 4A. So we went to actually to a 4A And then, of course, we've had the realignments and various reclassifications over the course of the years. So now we're 5A and probably bumping on the door of 6A, I'm guessing.
0: Well, I'm going to kind of put you on the spot with the next question. We do this with all our students here, Mr. Trice, and I'm going to ask you this. Now, on the back of, he's also a longtime H Association board member up there, been helping that organization. But going back to my question, when you were in school, favorite teacher you ever had, can you remember one? Our coach, teacher or coach?
2: Well, we had some different transition coaching-wise. When I was a sophomore, our head coach was Coach Fielding Huddleston, which at that point in time happened to be my next door neighbor.
0: Okay.
2: And we talked football quite a bit. And he would give me, tell me different things. Hey, you need to do this and you need to, put on a little weight. Or he didn't tell me to take any off. Of course, he probably would now if he were alive. But favorite teacher, that's a different one there. I probably wasn't a favorite of any of my teachers, but I had Bobby Hunt, which is an ex alumni from Hallsville. I had Bobby for a government and civics teacher.
0: Awesome.
2: Back then. I don't know what y'all have now, if you still have government. Government.
1: Yeah, kind of government.
0: They go a little more probably advanced than what we had back in the day, but
2: yeah, it's probably a little bit more limited now than it did. But he was a fun teacher.
0: Awesome.
2: And all my teachers were fun. Don't get me wrong. They had a job to do, and we were high school kids. We typically how it is nowadays. I mean, some days you pay attention, some days you don't.
1: Distinguished alumni. Has that set in yet? And how did you get the word you was going to be a distinguished alumni?
2: Well, I got a call from the superintendent, and of course he's a
1: distinguished alumni.
2: He's also
1: that's a shocker too,
2: and
1: an Aggie.
2: An Aggie.
0: We don't hold it against.
1: We don't.
2: Well, actually, he's on the board of directors of the H Association. And our new member here.
0: Right.
2: We're proud to have him too. He gave me a call and I thought he was actually calling to tell me to an update on our meeting, additional things to the meeting. And he said, "Oh, congratulations!" I thought, on what? And he said, "Well, you've been selected." And I thought, well, my goodness, what? Over the course of the years, you see the Ring of Honor.
1: It's pretty cool.
2: Different. It's moved around over the course of the years, the pictures and everything. And you reflect back on these individuals that have come through Hallsville, and it's humbling to see your picture up with all these other folks. It's humbling. It really is.
0: It is.
2: And very proud of it. I am.
0: Well, let's talk chili.
2: Okay. Let's do.
0: How did the chili cook-off start? What created this idea to start a chili cook-off?
2: Well, I was on the committee for the Western Days Committee, and was on the Chamber of Commerce at the time, and Miss LaFoy, which a lot of people probably
1: Miss LaFoy.
2: Can remember her. And we were having a meeting down in the little, it's the fire station now, the little bitty office.
1: City Hall. It used to be City Hall.
2: City Hall. Yeah, it was about half, maybe half as big as this studio right here, maybe half that big. And we were having a meeting, and the conversation was about, you know, the upcoming Western Days. And we were throwing around ideas. What could we do to improve Western Days? And at that time, I've spoke up, and I probably shouldn't have, but I'm glad I did now. I said, well, it's kind of become stale. And she glared over at me over the top of her glasses.
1: You didn't mess with Miss LaFoy.
2: She was I had her for a teacher and known Miss LaFoy and the family all my life. She looked over the top of her glasses, and she said, well, I don't know about that. I thought, well, you've overspoke, David, again.
1: Yeah, you're out.
2: And she asked me, I said, well, why don't we do something along the line since it's Western Days? I said, a chili cook-off. And she said, you think you can put one together? And I said, yes, ma'am. And she scoffed at me again. And she said, well, don't mess this up. And I said, okay, I'll try. I'll do my best. And so it began 29 years ago down at the city park. And after the parade and everything had kind of slowed down up at the sub courthouse, next thing we know, we look up and the park's full of people, and I'm talking full of people, and people going around and a new adventure and something new to Western Days, and it's been a big hit, really has.
0: So you got rules for people that come in, guy. He always tells me about the rules. He's one of your esteemed judges over there.
1: I made the final table the last 2 years, the judging table. I've been working so many years to get to the final table, I've made it finally.
0: I've always wondered, so what's the key to making a good chili?
2: The key to making a good chili, well, you need a good recipe.
0: Okay.
2: And they're hard to come by.
1: He's secret. Not going to tell you. He ain't going to tell you.
0: I can tell
1: we
0: you.
1: Turned the camera off. He still ain't going to tell us. Known him for all my life. He ain't going to tell me.
2: There are a few secrets you have to keep. Your spices. They're all we buy from several different spice companies here in Texas. Pendry's, which is out of Fort Worth. They're the oldest spice company in the state of Texas, and they were established back in 1869. So they've been around a long time. And we get a lot of our spices from what's called Mile Bill's spices. These are spices that we cook with spices, not so much whole product. For instance, you know, there's obviously onions and tomatoes and everything in chili. So if you go down and say to Brookshire's here and get on the shelf and get a tomato and cut it off, well, it's not going to be consistent. So we go with a tomato paste and tomato sauce. The spices are pre-ground. For instance, our various chili powders that we have, there are multiple chili powders on the market that you can use, and so that's kind of that secret thing that guys are referring to. Getting that blend that you, the judge, we have to appease. It's not what we like. It's we try to appease what the judges like. And we often question if you don't place in the events. Well, we had bad judges, but that's not always.
0: Did you see him look over? You got a bad judge right now before it starts. So, kind of last two questions is, so it's this Saturday, Western Days. People come out. What happens to all the chili once the judging is done?
2: We bag that up, and whomever we have a lot of people that come by and say, hey, can I get a little chili or whatnot? We bag it up. And give it back out and or take it to the next event that we go to. We also have a tasting competition. I say competition, tasting, where you can go around and buy a cup that we have, a spoon and a ballot, and go around and taste the chili from the majority of the cooks that are there.
0: Awesome.
2: So you can, you know, I want, you know, when you come to Halls of Western Days, I want you to have some chili. And if you're not going to judge chili, go around and spend $3, get you a cup, taste chili. We have a raffle that we're going to do also on Sunday afternoon. You can buy raffle tickets. We've got a lot of neat things that we're going to raffle off this year to give back to the Angel Network. And as I said earlier, we raised $30,000 last year for the Angel Network, and we had a real good year, and I hope we surpass that this year.
3: Awesome.
1: So you've been giving to the Angel Network for 25 years, is that what?
2: It's either 24 or 25 years now. We gave to St. Jude's a couple of years in the beginning, and then we gave to a couple here in Hawesville that had lost a child. We gave them to help with expenses. Basically, it's what the Angel Network does. They support families with terminally ill children.
1: That's awesome.
2: So we're real proud of it. And I'd like to invite everybody to come out this weekend on Saturday. If you can come out by 12:30, we start judging at 1. And then again on Sunday, we'll start judging at 12 o'clock. So if you can come out at like 11:30, come out interested in judging, we'd love to get you on a judging table, let you see and meet the cooks from all over the country that'll be there and support our cook-offs.
1: Awesome. This event is near and dear to my heart because, first of all, I love chili and I love the Angel Food Network. And Mr. Trice, I always call him his personal friend, so I enjoy I've been excited about this. I'm kind of
0: – He's pumped. Well, we enjoy it. Fans at home this weekend, Hawesville Western Days, come out there and enjoy some chili. Get on the judging table. We'll see y'all next time.

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This is Reverend Satchmo getting ready to beat out this mellow sermon for you. My text this evening is when the saints go marching in. Here come Brother Hickenbottom down the aisle with his trombone. 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

0: All right, Bobcat fans, we're here opening drive with head coach Josh Strickland. This segment sponsored by Roofmasters and Bubba's 33 in Longview, Texas. Coach, man, we are already now. How are we in week three of district, man? That is just crazy.
1: Game after game five.
0: After game five on a bye week, man. First half is gone.
2: Yeah, that's what I told the guys earlier in our NOS and highlight tape session earlier. I said, man, you guys have already played seven opponents counting our scrimmages. So we only have five guaranteed ones left. So I was like, I told you guys it's going to go by fast. So we started this thing August 3rd, and this time next week we'll be 2 months into it. So it happens that way every year, right? You try to tell these guys how fast it goes by, but nobody listens, just like I did whenever I was their age, right? So I never knew it was going to go by that fast. But, I think a much-needed open week. We're banged up a little bit, not anything major, and – you know, there's some things we need to work on this week for us, and while also introducing Marshall, and it's always good to have a few extra days with them and some of the things they do, and especially coming off a Terrell team that was really, really good.
1: Go
0: ahead.
1: When you have a 2 week, how do you prepare? Do you just like give a healing time for the first week, and we get right back at the second week, or just
2: this week? I mean, we'll go Tuesday. We'll practice Tuesday, Wednesday, Thursday instead of our typical Monday, Tuesday, Wednesday, and then Thursday walkthroughs and Friday games. So I gave them an extra day. They didn't have anything this morning. They don't have anything after school today. We'll trim practice a little bit tomorrow after school. Never thought I'd be worried about rain. I've been worried about the heat. Now I've got to worry about the rain a little bit. So, but we're going to get 15 to 18 periods of practice in every single day. Main focus is on us and some things mid-year. What do we need to do? And then also introduce our coaches. I gave them the weekend off this past weekend, but we'll be up here all, you know, after school till 8 or 9, probably tonight, working on Marshall and going ahead and introducing that a little bit. So,
0: Coach, man, looking back on the first half of the season, what are some things that you say, hey, man, we've done really well? And what are some things that you say, hey, we've got to improve?
2: Man, the other night I was super, super proud of our effort. I mean, those guys, you know, they had a long kickoff return, they had a long 85-yard, they had a long pass for 75 yards, which the guy y'all are gonna talk to, Drew Limble, made a heck of a play, and we ended up keeping him out of the end zone on first and goal, right? And then they had that long rush for 80 something yards in which we had two guys there. I mean, our middle linebacker was there. I mean, we were on him. We could have pulled the flag, like Coach Hampton said this morning. But, so it was big plays. And then offensively, I mean, we had 380-something yards of offense. We moved the ball, but two of our biggest plays, we turned the ball over at midfield. Thought we did a good job flipping the field. We did some stuff to shoot ourselves in the foot when we got to the red zone. And so my main deal for offense is turnovers and red zone offense right now. And then defensively is eliminating explosive plays.
1: And penalties have bit us a little bit. And that's one of the things I've gotten aggravated about is this pre-snap penalties. And I know that's got to drive you crazy.
2: Yeah, we had three false starts the other night. And then there's some post-snap penalties as well. So
1: I wasn't going to mention that.
2: Yeah, I
1: seen steam coming out of coach's ears from way up there in my booth. I went, yep, I'm not saying a word about that.
2: Yeah, and it's one of those deals where we got to understand those things can't happen. You know, going in right before half, and there's nobody that feels worse about it than that guy. Yeah. And great kid, made a mistake, right? And we all learn from those. And I don't want to be judged on who I used to be. I'm gonna be judged what I'm gonna do tomorrow, and that's the same thing for him. And love that kid to death. But it's one of those things, just looking at it as a team, where you have to understand that everything matters, and situational football, and you know, the chance to double up right before halftime, you get the ball less than 2 minutes, and then you're going to get it again the second half, and how that can change a game, right? And so we see it every weekend, how that changes games. People flipping the game before the half, and I've seen teams up 20-10 with 2 minutes, and the other team gets onside kick and nearly wins.
0: Yeah. Well, yeah. It actually, it's funny you bring it up, because I was watching it and it made me think a little bit about that. The game we had Friday night is one of the better players for Texas gets flagged for a pretty vulgar act. Yeah. But if you knew anything about that kid, he's one of the most polite, mild-mannered kids. Like, you wouldn't expect anything. Yeah. And it comes to show you just we're in a society now of kind of what they see and what they do. But if you can't judge him off of that one act because he's a great kid. And I thought about some of the penalties we had. That we don't know what happened in that moment. So I don't want to harp on it.
2: It's for
0: people to get aggravated with that stuff. And I did at the time. I got it.
1: Oh, yeah.
0: The kid is just a kind of a culmination of where we are right now.
3: And the thing about it is that he was whipping his guy on that play, too. Yeah. I mean, he was doing a good job. And it is. And I think society as a whole wants to point fingers and the social media and, like, I mean, but there's a lot of people that point those fingers that don't want you looking back at
0: their past. Oh, none at all, yeah.
3: So I am not going to – I mean, no. There's always going to be some extra activities, right?
1: Yeah, it happens. But like,
3: a few extra laps, and some lessons taught, but that's what this game does, right? It teaches you lessons, and that's the main thing that I want these guys to get from this is, I mean, this game teaches a lot of great lessons.
1: Well, and when I reference penalties, I was aggravated at the false starts.
3: Yeah, no, pre-snap.
1: We was third down and three at one time, and then we have a false start. We're at third and eight. Well, you have to change your offense, and we're running the ball.
2: I'd much rather have third and three.
1: We're getting 4 yards of carry,
2: yeah.
1: And my math is not math, and when you go from third and three, that's a first down, to third and eight, you're fourth and four if you don't get it, and that's just the way I was thinking.
3: Yeah, no doubt. We had several of those the other night. When I got the foul report, I didn't realize it was as many, you know. Also, never seen a wing T team that never had a holding call, but
1: or an umpire that was 30 yards in the backfield. What is an umpire in the backfield?
3: But that crew really did a good job the other night, and they did. I thought they managed the game pretty well, and by no means was that part of it. Overall, though, the other night, man, our kids played 48 minutes. I challenged them to do that. I mean, all the way till the end. I mean, we had 10 guys pushing the pile and play 120, right? And you can coach a lot of places and not have that, but we had that the other night. And we did show lots of improvement on the offensive side. We're really, really close. We had some flashes from our little slot receiver, Trey Williams, who, man, he get the ball in his hand. He can be pretty electric. Elijah Wilkerson had a great week of practice.
0: He ran the ball great Friday night.
3: He had a great week of practice, and it showed. And that's kind of the message, right? Like, you get out there and you work your tail off all week in practice, and it translates. And, you know, there's no substitute for hard work. And that guy had a great week last week, and it showed on Friday night.
0: He ran the ball well. One of the things, and I don't know if it's something that I enjoyed, a guy actually got on to me Friday night for complimenting Terrell, but not too much. But those kids would strike you. Yeah, and it's one of the things.
1: That's the hardest hitting thing we've
0: seen. And I loved how they hit. But I come up on our defense. That's an offensive team as offensively where they were averaging, what, like 50 points a game?
3: Yeah, no doubt.
0: And if they got some junk points, our defense didn't play bad Friday night. And it's
3: – no, they had one kickoff return.
0: Yeah, for a touchdown. Yeah. I mean, it's, you know, it's a spot where I've seen improvement. The offense, like you said, they showed improvement. Still don't have that rhythm down yet, but it's good things you're seeing out of them, man. So let's talk going forward, man. What's the rest of the district schedule look like?
3: We'll go Marshall when we come out of our open week, and then we have Nacogdoches coming to town on fall break. We didn't get the lucky draw like we did the last couple years. Fall break was also our
1: bye week.
3: Yeah. So we had Nacogdoches. Then we're going to go to Texas High, then White House, and then Mount Pleasant.
0: Yeah.
3: And so we know, looking at that schedule, we got to play right. Yeah. I think we do as good a job as anybody is getting better as we go along here. You know, even in years where we struggled early, we find ways to be playing for playoff spot at the end of the year. And I think that'll be no different from here. I think that'll be no different. Come out and play really well versus Marshall. Have a really, really good open week. Not waste an open week. And then find ways to push buttons, because as a coach, you always worry about coming out of open week. Coming right out of it. But the good thing is we've seen, I mean, not the same offense, but it's going to be kind of similar style that we've seen for 2 weeks in a row. And so we can kind of build off, you know, playing Terrell and then into Marshall. And so, you know, I told those guys after the game Friday, I wouldn't trade any of these guys for anybody else. And there's nobody else I'd rather go
2: play these last five games with a chance to play more. And I'm looking forward to it.
0: Are you enjoying the weather, Coach? Cooling off a little bit? We talked about it Friday night.
1: 5 weeks in.
0: Man, it felt a little – I mean, it's 90 and it feels like a cold front.
2: Man, I was enjoying the weather until my buddy Brian Shoup called me, says, hey, I know you got Sunday off. You want to come help me move some of these duck blinds? So me and him and Coach Shoup were behind their house yesterday on Sunday. I looked at it, it was 96. It's like, man, how did I get into this? Yeah. On my Sunday off.
0: And as a coach, probably never get to enjoy actually using them. Yeah. Well, Coach, man, I always enjoy what you're doing, man. Yep, Y'all keep up the hard work.
2: Oh, yeah, we will.
0: Let's go put it to Marshall next Friday night. Fans at home, opening drive, head coach Josh Strickland. We'll see y'all next time.

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Aye, aye.

stars at night are big and bright. Deep in the heart of Texas, the prairie sky is wide and high. Deep in the heart of Texas, the sage in bloom is like perfume. Deep in the heart of Texas reminds me of the one I love. Deep in the heart of Texas.

0: right, Bobcat fans, we're here, Student Athlete Spotlight. 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Our guest today is Mr. Drew Limble. Drew, how are you today, man?
1: I'm good. How are you?
2: Good. A veteran of the show.
0: Veteran of the show. Now, Drew, what grade are we in?
1: Senior.
0: Senior this year. I don't know how we're already here where you're a senior. How are grades?
1: Great.
0: A's, B's, A's and B's, all A's, top 10%, 20%.
2: Yes.
1: 20%, I think.
0: There we go.
2: He don't have no choice. His mama get on his head.
1: Mama's pretty hard on me. So.
0: Do we know what we want to do after high school?
1: Probably either do lineman school at TSTC or do electrical construction type stuff.
0: Okay, so you want to go into that field over here with my partner.
1: Yeah.
0: Here's the key to it. Let me give you some wisdom and advice. If you want to be like my partner over here, be able to pick where you're going to lunch, okay, and also be able to just ride around in your truck real well.
2: Yeah.
0: If you can do those two things well, you've got it accomplished.
1: Let me tell both of you this summer. I work with them.
2: So let me tell both of you knuckleheads something. Just because I make it look easy. Don't try it at home. I'm a trained professional.
0: It's a good living if you can pull it off, man. Right. You can pull it off. Now, Drew, man, what's it, senior year football, man, what's it been like this year? Are you taking on more of a leadership role, or how has that worked out, man?
1: Yeah, for sure. I mean, like, since I was a sophomore, I started a little bit on varsity, and then last year I took on a little bit more leadership, but this year, like, full-time, definitely leading the defense on calls and everything like that.
0: So do you call from the secondary calls? Who sets the secondary coverages?
1: It depends on if it's, like, we have a definite coverage, and then we have, like, a coverage where the safeties kind of call it a little bit.
0: So, like, if you come out in a cover three, I'll just make up something, okay? And then they shift over to where you've got to go into a man or a man-free look. Who's making that call? Is that you, or is that just a set call because they shifted?
1: It depends. It depends on the call that we get.
0: Okay, I got you. But you're the quarterback of the secondary, more or less.
2: How loud Coach Hamp screaming over there?
1: Right.
0: And how high kick he has that kick going.
2: Have you worked on the high kick like Coach Hamp?
1: I haven't, but it's impressive.
0: Don't do it during the season because I don't want you to pull something.
2: Yeah.
0: Now, you're going in game three of district. Man, it's already that first half of the season's gone of your senior year. I know it's probably thinking about it. It's crazy how time flies on this. What are y'all's team goals for the rest of the year?
1: I mean, defensively, just keep doing what we're doing. We're playing good ball, and then offense is kind of getting it together here lately. And I mean, if we just keep playing hard, and I think we'll be all right. Really,
2: defensively, we have been playing lights out for most part. We had, only one or two boo-boos the other night where they busted a big one. But other than that, y'all bowed your neck and stood up and did a great job. Now, interceptions. Little brother's done got two on that. Are we going to be able to catch up, or?
1: We're trying.
0: He got one the other night.
1: He's pushing me for sure.
0: Is there a little home rivalry between you two? Does he let you know about it?
1: Yeah, he does a little bit.
0: What's your favorite part of football, man? Is it getting an interception? Is it getting a sack? Is it lighting somebody up? What's your favorite part of football?
1: Man, I just like the mentality that you have to just, especially defensively, just like being locked in and then obviously just making good tackles and stuff. It's just something about that mentality that I love.
0: What do you have personal goals for yourself for the rest of the year? Not really,
1: really in particular.
2: Yeah. Making the playoffs.
1: Yeah.
0: Making the playoffs. What's your favorite uniform, man? The whites or the purples?
1: The white uniforms I like, but they're just like uncomfortable for me. But I like the purples a lot.
0: Do you really like the purples? Like the purples.
2: Why is it uncomfortable?
1: They're just like really something about the new material that.
2: I don't know.
1: But,
2: okay, I thought it was like just all the bright white is just blinding or something.
1: No,
2: the stormtrooper white's what we like to call it.
0: Stormtroopers. They look good out there, man. Now, going back to a little bit of our grades and everything, this is something, Drew, we ask every student that we get here, man. Favorite teacher you've had at Hallsville High School?
1: Favorite teacher? That's a hard one.
0: And can only name one, man.
1: Only one.
0: I'm not going to let it go. So let's pop one out.
2: This is a man that can figure out from the secondary where the ball's going. Now he's having trouble with
0: the teacher.
1: There's a lot of good teachers, but probably Miss Cook that teaches algebra in seventh grade.
0: Wow, Miss Cook. Oh, wow.
2: In the seventh grade.
1: She's just a fun teacher to be around. Fun teacher.
0: Are you a math person?
1: Yeah.
0: Yeah. Would you say math's your favorite subject?
1: Yeah.
0: Okay. Are you good at it?
1: Yeah.
0: Can you teach him any math?
1: Probably nothing that he don't already know.
2: Thank you.
0: If you can do past addition, yes, now you can teach him something he doesn't know.
2: He's maybe right up there ranked as my favorite Limble.
0: No. Hey, man, Drew, good luck to you. Keep doing what y'all are doing, man. I want to see some fire against Marshall, especially. Fans at home, student-athlete spotlight. We'll see y'all next time.

0: All right, Bobcat, Lady Cat fans, we are here. 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We have got two of the drum majors of the Roaring Band from Bobcat Land, Miss Riley Fincher and Miss Abby Gillespie. How are y'all young ladies today?
1: Great.
2: Doing great.
0: Yeah, they're like...
3: They're fired up,
0: nervous all at the same time. All right, so before we get into the fun band stuff, okay? Let's start over here, Riley, with you. We're a senior at Hallsville High School.
2: Yes,
0: how are your grades?
2: My grades are all A's as of right now, so I'm doing great.
0: Now, does studying grades come easy to you? How do you find time with band and everything you've got going on? And I'm assuming you're probably a member of some other organizations. How do you find time to study?
2: Weekends are a great time to do that. And honestly, like with being involved in so much, you kind of have to make that commitment. Like, if I have afternoon practice, I have to stay up late sometimes and just get my work done, especially because I'm involved in the dual credit program.
0: Okay.
2: So
3: oh, wow.
2: I definitely have assignments due at midnight where I've been up there doing them at 11:50, but I managed to do it. So,
0: what about you, Miss Abby? Now, you're a senior here. How are your grades?
1: My grades are good. What,
0: number 8 in the class.
1: Woo-hoo.
0: And I asked her who we got to take out to get her up higher. And she would take somebody's knees out, and she said no.
3: What?
1: I'm happy where I am.
3: Oh, no. You got to be vicious and want number, at least just knock them out the way. And I know a guy.
0: Just a little side. We got to take care of
3: I know
0: of
3: a
0: for
3: guy.
0: You. Now, Abby, same question to you is, you know, does academics come easy to you? Do you have to put a lot of work into it?
1: I have to definitely put work into it, but
0: are you a study late at night until midnight kind of person?
1: Yes. I do a lot, and I stay up pretty late.
0: Favorite class?
1: Right now I'm liking AP Stat.
0: Okay.
3: AP Stat.
0: That's... You didn't have that. When you graduate only from 7th grade, you don't go into AP Stat.
3: I had it was honors back then.
0: Honors coloring book does
3: yes,
0: not count.
3: Yes, it was.
0: On this, Abby, what do you want to do after high school?
1: I would like to go to college, either A&M or Baylor.
3: Okay.
0: What do you want to do, though, in life? Do you know yet?
1: Right now, I'm going to do management, hopefully.
0: Okay. Like business management?
1: Yes.
0: Awesome.
1: But if that changes.
0: Oh, it probably will. It probably will. What about you, Riley? What do you want to do?
2: I plan to attend Oklahoma State University and major in pre-veterinarian business management.
0: Uh-huh.
2: So that way I could hopefully attend vet school and open up my own veterinarian practice one day.
0: And trying to talk her into getting in the band up there while she's there. We think we're going to, huh?
2: Mm-hmm. I believe I am.
3: We used to have, what's the mascot? What is his name up there?
2: Pistol Pete.
3: We used to have a Pistol Pete that worked here at the high school.
0: Yeah, one of the ag teachers.
3: Yeah, he was ag teacher.
0: He was a Pistol Pete when he was in college.
2: I need to meet him.
3: Well, he's got Mr. Osborne. He's gone now.
0: But he
3: was a Pistol Pete.
0: He was. So both y'all being drum majors, okay?
3: Now let's get into the fun stuff.
0: How does one get to be a drum major? Are you elected? Are you voted on? Are you named? How do you get to be a drum major?
2: So you actually have to go through this like rigorous tryout process. And we have a lot of people who end up trying out. And it basically, you receive a drill that you have to complete at a tryout and you get interviewed. And then I would say maybe 2 hours later after your tryout, you're finding out.
0: Yeah.
2: Who.
3: So you get the big stick.
1: Yes.
2: Yes, sir, we do.
0: So you're having your trial, okay? What it consists of? Do you remember?
1: For a month, at least, you have to learn all the basic fundamentals from previous drum majors. And then you get 2 days before you get the drill that you will perform.
0: Uh-huh.
1: And you have to memorize it and make sure you know all the steps. And you make up your steps. You just have to do the maneuvers. And it's very difficult to do. And if you do it well, then here we are.
0: You get to be a drum major.
3: So when you get this stick, when you get a band member, mostly freshmen, I understand, do you get to use it on them? Get them back in line? Hit them with the stick at all?
1: Mr. Hood tells me to hurt them.
0: Yeah. I like it.
3: I'm okay with that, oddly enough.
0: You get them rocking and rolling.
3: Get in line and whoop them with the stick.
0: So what's it like on a Friday night? Do y'all, well, I guess we'll start this way. Do you have like any kind of repetitious things that you do superstition wise on Friday night? Wear the same socks, anything like that?
1: The socks that I wear have purple on them.
0: Yeah, okay. Well,
3: do you wash the socks?
1: I do. I wash my socks.
0: Oh. I don't know if that's
3: true. When you want to hit the streak in baseball, you don't wash the socks.
0: You don't wash. They just stay. What about you, Riley? Anything you do?
2: I wouldn't say I have anything superstitious. However, my whistle was passed down to me like from one of my best friends who was the head drum major last year. And it's like my lucky whistle because it's the one I tried out with. It's the one she tried out with. And it's kind of gross, but I feel like it helps me.
0: Yeah, it's not gross. That's superstitious. Throwing a little water, it's good.
2: Exactly.
0: He's sitting here making faces and he judges nose hairs. So it's okay.
3: Not true at all.
0: All right. Last question that we're going to ask you, young ladies, because we hear nothing but wonderful things about both of you. We ask every student that comes up here this question, okay? And I'll start from my left side, Riley. Hallsville High School, you can only name one favorite teacher you've had.
2: Mr. Kakonis.
0: Why?
2: He really goes the extra mile for all of his students. And he's one of the dual credit supervisors at school. And even though he's not really exactly like your stereotypical teacher, he still goes the extra mile to be there for all of his students. He lends a helping hand whenever he's needed. And he offers extra services, like he has a popcorn machine in his class, and he's a really chill teacher, and he does a lot of extra things that he doesn't have to do. And I really look up to him, I feel like. And
0: that's awesome.
2: He's a really good pillar in Hallsville.
0: Wonderful. What about you, Miss Abby?
1: I think Miss Morgan is my favorite teacher.
0: Wow, Miss Morgan.
1: She is very easy to talk to, and I just love getting to learn from someone who knows a lot about what I enjoy, and it's very nice to have a fun person. And she was a drummer.
3: I got one. What instrument do you play? The drums?
1: Yes, sir.
3: And you?
2: I play clarinet.
3: Oh.
0: So have either one of y'all been in where you got served and you had to go out there and play against somebody else, almost like in a battle?
1: We did have a drum line. It was more of a friendly thing.
0: Oh, one time you go over there and start banging on their drum.
3: Throw the stick out.
0: And then throw the stick back.
1: We kind of just went back and forth and cheered for each other. it was nice.
0: They're too nice these days. Oh, and I don't know, can you serve somebody with a clarinet?
2: I mean,
0: like, play a bad tune or something? No? No, hey, on the serious side, both of y'all keep doing what you're doing. The band does so wonderful year in and year out. Proud of the Roaring Band from Bobcat Land. Fans at home, Student Spotlight, we'll see y'all next time.

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Ever since we've been apart, you don't know how much I miss you and how I long to kiss you. 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

0: All right, Bobcat fans, we're here opening drive with head coach Josh Strickland. This segment sponsored by Roofmasters and Bubba's 33 in Longview, Texas. Coach, man, we are already now. How are we in week three of district, man? That is just crazy.
1: Game five
0: on a bye week, man. First half is gone.
2: Yeah, that's what I told the guys earlier in our NOS and highlight tape session earlier. I said, man, you guys have already played seven opponents counting our scrimmages. So we only have five guaranteed ones left. So I was like, I told you guys it's going to go by fast. So we started this thing August 3rd, and this time next week we'll be 2 months into it. So it happens that way every year, right? You try to tell these guys how fast it goes by, but nobody listens, just like I did whenever I was their age, right? So I never knew it was going to go by that fast. But, I think a much-needed open week. We're banged up a little bit, not anything major, and – you know, there's some things we need to work on this week for us, and while also introducing Marshall, and it's always good to have a few extra days with them and some of the things they do, and especially coming off a Terrell team that was really, really good.
0: Go ahead.
1: When you have a 2 week, how do you prepare? Do you just like give a healing time for the first week, and we get right back at the second week, or just
2: this week? I mean, we'll go Tuesday. We'll practice Tuesday, Wednesday, Thursday instead of our typical Monday, Tuesday, Wednesday, and then Thursday walkthroughs and Friday games. So I gave them an extra day. They didn't have anything this morning. They don't have anything after school today. We'll trim practice a little bit tomorrow after school. Never thought I'd be worried about rain. I've been worried about the heat. Now I've got to worry about the rain a little bit. So, but we're going to get 15 to 18 periods of practice in every single day. Main focus is on us and some things mid-year. What do we need to do? And then also introduce our coaches. I gave them the weekend off this past weekend, but we'll be up here all, after school till 8 or 9, probably tonight, working on Marshall and going ahead and introducing that a little bit. So,
0: Coach, man, looking back on the first half of the season, what are some things that you say, hey, man, we've done really well? And what are some things that you say, hey, we've got to improve?
2: Man, the other night I was super, super proud of our effort. I mean, those guys, they had a long kickoff return. They had a long 85-yard they had a long pass for 75 yards, which the guy y'all are going to talk to, Drew Limble, made a heck of a play, and we ended up keeping him out of the end zone on first and goal, right? And then they had that long rush for 80-something yards in which we had two guys there. I mean, our middle linebacker was there. I mean, we were on him. We could have pulled the flag, like Coach Hampton said this morning. But, so it was big plays. And then offensively, I mean, we had 380-something yards of offense. We moved the ball, but two of our biggest plays, we turned the ball over at midfield. Thought we did a good job flipping the field. We did some stuff to shoot ourselves in the foot when we got to the red zone. And so my main deal for offense is turnovers and red zone offense right now. And then defensively is eliminating explosive plays.
1: And penalties have bit us a little bit. And that's one of the things I've gotten aggravated about is this pre-snap penalties. And I know that's got to drive you crazy.
2: Yeah, we had three false starts the other night. And then there's some post-snap penalties as well. So
1: I wasn't going to mention that.
2: Yeah, I
1: seen steam coming out of coaches' ears from way up there in my booth. I went, yep, I'm not saying a word about that.
2: Yeah, and it's one of those deals where we got to understand those things can't happen. You know, going in right before half, and there's nobody that feels worse about it than
1: the guy.
2: Player, yeah. And great kid, made a mistake, right? And we all learn from those. And I don't want to be judged on who I used to be. I want to be judged what I'm going to do tomorrow. And that's the same thing for him. And love that kid to death. But it's one of those things, just looking at it as a team, where you have to understand that everything matters, and situational football, and the chance to double up right before halftime, you get the ball less than 2 minutes, and then you're going to get it again the second half, and how that can change a game, right? And so we see it every weekend how that changes games, people flipping the game right before the half, and I've seen teams up 20-10 with 2 minutes, and the other team gets onside kick and nearly wins.
1: Yeah. Ball. Well,
0: yeah. It actually is funny you bring it up, because I was watching it and it made me think a little bit about that. The game we had Friday night is one of the better players for Texas gets flagged for a pretty vulgar act. Yeah. But if you knew anything about that kid, he's one of the most polite, mild-mannered kids. Like, you wouldn't expect anything. Yeah. And it comes to show you just we're in a society now of kind of what they see and what they do. But if you can't judge him off of that one act because he's a great kid. And I thought about some of the penalties we had. That we don't know what happened in that moment, so I don't want to harp on it.
2: It's
0: people that get aggravated with that stuff, and I did at the time. The kid is just a kind of a culmination of where we are right now.
3: And the thing about it is that he was whipping his guy on that play too. He was doing a good job, and it is. And I think society as a whole wants to point fingers and the social media and like. I mean, but there's a lot of people that point those fingers that don't want you looking back at
0: their past. Oh, none at all, yeah.
3: So I am not going to – I mean, no. There's always going to be some extra activities, right?
1: Yeah, it happens. But like,
0: a few extra laps, those things.
3: And some lessons taught, but that's what this game does, right? It teaches you lessons, and that's the main thing that I want these guys to get from this is, I mean, this game teaches a lot of great lessons.
1: Well, and when I reference penalties, I was aggravated at the false starts.
3: Pre-snap.
1: We was third down and three at one time, and then we have a false start. We're at third and eight. Well, you have to change your offense, and we're running the ball.
2: We'd rather have third and three.
1: We're getting 4 yards a carry,
2: yeah.
1: And my math is not math. And when you go from third and three, that's a first down, to third and eight, you're fourth and four if you don't get it. And that's just the way I was thinking.
3: Yeah, no doubt. We had several of those the other night. When I got the foul report, I didn't realize it was as many, you know. Also, never seen a wing T team that never had a holding call, but
1: or an umpire that was 30 yards in the backfield. What is an umpire in the backfield?
3: But that crew really did a good job the other night, and they did. I thought they managed the game pretty well, and by no means and was that part of it. Overall, though, the other night, man, our kids played 48 minutes. I challenged them to do that. I mean, all the way till the end. I mean, we had 10 guys pushing the pile and play 120, right? And you can coach a lot of places and not have that, but we had that the other night. And we did show lots of improvement on the offensive side. We're really, really close. We had some flashes from our little slot receiver, Trey Williams, who, man, he get the ball in his hand. He can be pretty electric. Elijah Wilkerson had a great week of practice.
0: He
3: had a great week of practice, and it showed. And that's kind of the message, right? Like, you get out there and you work your tail off all week in practice, and it translates. And you know, there's no substitute for hard work. And that guy had a great week last week, and it showed on Friday night.
0: He ran the ball well. One of the things, and I don't know if it's something that I enjoyed, a guy actually got on to me Friday night for complimenting Terrell, but not too much. But those kids would strike you, one of the things.
1: That's the hardest hitting thing we've seen.
0: And I loved how they hit. But I come up on our defense. That's an offensive team as offensively where they were averaging, 50 points a game?
3: Yeah, no doubt.
0: And if they got some junk points, our defense didn't play bad Friday night. And
3: they had one kickoff return.
0: Yeah, for a touchdown. Yeah. I mean, it's a spot where I've seen improvement. The offense, like you said, they showed improvement. Still don't have that rhythm down yet, but it's good things you're seeing out of them, man. So let's talk going forward, man. What's the rest of the district schedule look like?
3: We'll go Marshall when we come out of our open week, and then we have Nacogdoches come to town on fall break. We didn't get the lucky draw like we did the last couple of years. Where fall break was also our
1: bye week.
3: Yeah. So we had Nacogdoches. Then we're going to go with Texas High, then White House, and then Mount Pleasant.
0: Yeah.
3: And so we know, looking at that schedule, we got to play, right? Yeah. I think we do as good a job as anybody is getting better as we go along here. Even in years where we struggled early, we find ways to be playing for playoff spot at the end of the year. And I think that'll be no different from here. That'll be no different. Come out and play really well versus Marshall. Have a really, really good open week. Not waste an open week. And then find ways to push buttons, because as a coach, you always worry about coming out of open week. Coming right out of it. But the good thing is we've seen, I mean, not the same offense, but it's going to be kind of similar style that we've seen for 2 weeks in a row. And so we can kind of build off, you know, playing Terrell and then into Marshall. And so, you know, I told those guys after the game Friday, I wouldn't trade any of these guys for anybody else. And there's nobody else I'd rather go play these last five games with a chance to play more. And I'm looking forward to it.
0: Are you enjoying the weather, Coach? Cooling off a little bit? We talked about it Friday night.
1: 5 weeks in.
0: Man, it felt a little – I mean, it's 90 and it feels like a cold front.
3: Man, I was enjoying the weather until my buddy Brian Shoup called me, says, hey, I know you got Sunday off. You want to come help me move some of these duck blinds? So me and him and Coach Shoup were behind their house yesterday on Sunday. And I looked at it, it was 96. It's like, man, how did I get into this? On my day, on my Sunday off.
0: And as a coach, probably never get to enjoy actually using them. Yeah. So, well, Coach, man, I always enjoy what you're doing, man. Yep, y'all keep up the hard work.
3: Oh yeah, we will.
0: Let's go put it to Marshall next Friday night. Fans at home, opening drive, head coach Josh Strickland. We'll see y'all next time.

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O'er the fields we go, laughing all the way. 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
1: All right, Bobcat, Ladycat fans, we are here. 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We have got two of the drum majors of the Roaring Band from Bobcat Land, Miss Riley Fincher and Miss Abby Gillespie. How are y'all young ladies today?
2: Great.
3: Doing great.
1: Yeah, they're like...
4: They're fired up.
1: They're fired up, nervous all at the same time. All right, so before we get into the fun band stuff, okay? Let's start over here, Riley, with you. We're a senior at Hallsville High School.
3: Yes,
1: how are your grades?
3: My grades are all A's as of right now, so I'm doing great.
1: Now, does studying grades come easy to you? How do you find time with band and everything you've got going on? And I'm assuming you're probably a member of some other organizations. How do you find time to study?
3: Weekends are a great time to do that. And honestly, like with being involved in so much, you kind of have to make that commitment. Like, if I have afternoon practice, I have to stay up late sometimes and just get my work done, especially because I'm involved in the dual credit program.
1: Okay.
3: So
4: oh, wow.
3: I definitely have assignments due at midnight where I've been up there doing them at 11:50, but I managed to do it. So,
1: what about you, Miss Abby? Now, you're a senior here. How are your grades?
2: My grades are good.
1: Number 8 in the class. And I asked her who we got to take out to get her up higher. And she would take somebody's knees out, and she said no.
4: What?
2: I'm happy where I am.
4: Oh, no. You got to be vicious and want number, at least just knock them out the way. And I know a guy.
1: Just a little side. We got to take care of
4: I know
1: of
4: a guy.
1: You. Now, Abby, same question to you is, you know, does academics come easy to you? Do you have to put a lot of work into it?
2: I have to definitely put work into it, but...
1: Are you a study late at night until midnight kind of person?
2: Yes. I do a lot, and I stay up pretty late.
1: Favorite class?
2: Right now I'm liking AP Stat.
1: Okay.
4: AP Stat. That's...
1: You didn't have that. When you graduate only from 7th grade, you don't go into AP Stat.
4: I had it was honors back then.
1: Honors coloring book does not count.
4: Yes, it was.
1: On this, Abby, what do you want to do after high school?
2: I would like to go to college, either A&M or Baylor.
4: Okay.
1: What do you want to do, though, in life? Do you know yet?
2: Right now, I'm... gonna do management, hopefully.
1: Okay. Like business management?
2: Yes.
1: Awesome.
2: But if that changes.
1: Oh, it probably will. It probably will. What about you, Riley? What do you want to do?
3: I plan to attend Oklahoma State University and major in pre-veterinary business management.
1: Uh-huh.
3: So that way I could hopefully attend vet school and open up my own veterinary practice one day.
1: And trying to talk her into getting in the band up there while she's there. We think we're going to, huh?
3: Mm-hmm. I believe I am.
4: We used to have, what's the mascot? What is his name up there?
3: Pistol Pete.
4: Pistol Pete. We used to have a Pistol Pete that worked here at the high school.
1: Yeah, one of the ag teachers.
4: Yeah, he was ag teacher.
1: He was actually Pistol Pete when he was in college.
3: I need to meet him.
4: Well, he's got Mr. Osborne. He's gone now.
1: But
4: he was a Pistol Pete.
1: He was. So both y'all being drum majors, okay?
4: Now let's get into the fun stuff.
1: How does one get to be a drum major? Are you elected? Are you voted on? Are you named? How do you get to be a drum major?
3: So you actually have to go through this like rigorous tryout process. And we have a lot of people who end up trying out. And it basically, you receive a drill that you have to complete at a tryout. And you get interviewed. And then I would say maybe 2 hours later after your tryout, you're finding out.
1: Yeah.
3: Who.
4: So you get the big stick.
2: Yes.
3: Yes, sir, we do.
1: So your trial, okay? What it consists of? Do you remember?
2: For a month, at least, you have to learn all the basic fundamentals from previous drum majors. And then you get 2 days before, you get the drill that you will perform.
1: Uh-huh.
2: And you have to memorize it and make sure you know all the steps. And you make up your steps. You just have to do the maneuvers. And it's very difficult to do. And if you do it well, then here we are.
1: You get to be a drum major.
4: So when you get this stick, when you get a band member, mostly freshmen, I understand, do you get to use it on them? Get them back in line. Hit them with the stick at all.
2: Mr. Hood tells me That hurt them.
1: Yeah. I like it.
4: I'm okay with that. I'll be enough. Am.
1: You get them rocking and rolling.
4: Get in line and whoop them with the stick.
1: So what's it like on a Friday night? Do y'all, well, I guess we'll start this way. Do you have like any kind of repetitious things that you do superstition-wise on Friday night? Wear the same socks, anything like that?
2: The socks that I wear have purple on them.
1: Yeah, okay.
4: Do you wash the socks?
2: I do. I wash my socks.
1: Oh, I don't know if that's
4: true. When you're on a hit the streak in baseball, you don't wash the socks.
1: You don't wash. They just stay. What about you, Riley? Anything you do?
3: I wouldn't say I have anything superstitious. However, my whistle was passed down to me like from one of my best friends who was the head drum major last year. And it's like my lucky whistle because it's the one I tried out with. It's the one she tried out with. And it's kind of gross, but I feel like it helps me.
1: Yeah, it's not gross. That's superstitious. Throw in a little water, it's good.
3: Exactly.
1: He's sitting here making faces and he judges nose hairs. So it's okay.
4: Not true at all.
1: All right. Last question that we're going to ask you, young ladies, because we hear nothing but wonderful things about both of you. We ask every student that comes up here this question, okay? And I'll start from my left side, Riley. Hallsville High School, you can only name one favorite teacher you've had.
3: Mr. Kakonis.
1: Why?
3: He really goes the extra mile for all of his students. And he's one of the dual credit supervisors at school. And even though he's not really exactly like your stereotypical teacher, he still goes the extra mile to be there for all of his students. He lends a helping hand whenever he's needed, and he offers extra services. Like, he has a popcorn machine in his class, and he's a really chill teacher, and he does a lot of extra things that he doesn't have to do. And I really look up to him, I feel like. And
1: that's awesome.
3: He's a really good pillar in Hallsville.
1: Wonderful. What about you, Miss Abby?
2: I think Miss Morgan is my favorite teacher.
1: Wow, Miss Morgan.
2: She is very easy to talk to, and I just love getting to learn from someone who knows a lot about what I enjoy, and it's very nice to have a fun person. And she was a drummer,
1: I
4: got one. What instrument do you play? The drums?
2: Yes, sir.
4: And you?
3: I play clarinet.
4: Oh,
1: so have either one of y'all been in where you got served and you had to go out there and play against somebody else, almost like in a battle?
2: We did have a drum line. It was more of a friendly thing.
1: One time you go over there and start banging on their drum.
4: Throw the stick out.
1: And then throw the stick back.
2: We kind of just went back and forth and cheered for each other. It was nice.
1: They're too nice these days. Oh, and I don't know, can you serve somebody with a clarinet?
3: I mean,
1: like,
3: I've never
1: play a bad tune or something? No? No, hey, on the serious side,
4: Thank y'all so much.
1: Keep doing what you're doing. The band does so wonderful year in and year out. Proud of the Roaring Band from Bobcat Land. Fans at home, Student Spotlight, we'll see y'all next time.

I believe in wishing wells, and I also believe in a lot of things the daisy tells. I believe that a full leaf clover brings lots of luck, lots of joy, lots of happiness. I believe those things.

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0: Yeah, we'll meet again. 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
1: We'll meet again.

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1: All right, Bobcat fans, we're here. 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Coach, man, we are already now. How are we in week three of district? Man, that is just crazy.
2: After game five
1: on a bye week, man. First half is gone.
3: Yeah, that's what I told the guys earlier in our NOS and highlight tape session earlier. I said, man, you guys have already played seven opponents counting our scrimmages. So we only have five guaranteed ones left. So I was like, I told you guys it's going to go by fast. So we started this thing August 3rd, and this time next week we'll be 2 months into it. So it happens that way every year, right? You try to tell these guys how fast it goes by, but nobody listens, just like I did whenever I was their age, right? So I never knew it was going to go by that fast, but – I think a much needed open week. We're banged up a little bit, not anything major, and there's some things we need to work on this week for us, and while also introducing Marshall, and it's always good to have a few extra days with them and some of the things they do, and especially coming off a Terrell team that was really, really good.
1: Go ahead.
2: When you have a 2 week, how do you prepare? Do you just like give a healing time for the first week, and we get right back at the second week, or just
3: we'll go Tuesday. We'll practice Tuesday, Wednesday, Thursday instead of our typical Monday, Tuesday, Wednesday, and then Thursday walkthroughs and Friday game. So I gave them an extra day. They didn't have anything this morning. They don't have anything after school today. We'll trim practice a little bit tomorrow after school. Never thought I'd be worried about rain. I've been worried about the heat. Now I've got to worry about the rain a little bit. So, but we're going to get 15 to 18 periods of practice in every single day. Main focus is on us and some things mid-year. What do we need to do? And then also introduce our coaches. I gave them the weekend off this past weekend, but we'll be up here all, after school till 8 or 9, probably tonight, working on Marshall and going ahead and introducing that a little bit. So,
1: Coach, man, looking back on the first half of the season, what are some things that you say, hey, man, we've done really well, and what are some things that you say, hey, we've got to improve?
3: The other night I was super, super proud of, man, our effort. I mean, those guys, they had a long kickoff return. They had a long 85-yard they had a long pass for 75 yards, which – the guy y'all are going to talk to, Drew Limble, made a heck of a play. We ended up keeping him out of the end zone on first and goal, right? And then they had that long rush for 80-something yards in which we had two guys there. Our middle linebacker was there. I mean, we were on him. We could have pulled the flag, like Coach Hampton said this morning. But, so it was big plays. And then offensively, we had 380-something yards of offense. We moved the ball, but two of our biggest plays, we turned the ball over at midfield. Thought we did a good job flipping the field. We did some stuff to shoot ourselves in the foot when we got to the red zone. And so my main deal for offense is turnovers and red zone offense right now. And then defensively is eliminating explosive plays.
2: And penalties have bit us a little bit. That's one of the things I've gotten aggravated about is this pre-snap penalties. And I know that's got to drive you crazy.
3: Yeah, we had three false starts the other night. And then there's some post-snap penalty as well. So
2: I wasn't going to mention that.
3: Yeah, I
2: seen steam coming out of coach's ears from way up there in my booth. I went, yep, I'm not saying a word about that.
3: Yeah, and it's one of those deals where we got to understand those things can't happen. Going in right before half, there's nobody that feels worse about it than that guy.
4: Player,
3: and great kid, made a mistake, right? And we all learn from those and. I don't want to be judged on who I used to be. I'm going to be judged what I'm going to do tomorrow, and that's the same thing for him. And love that kid to death. But it's one of those things just looking at it as a team where you have to understand that everything matters and situational football and, the chance to double up right before halftime. You get the ball less than 2 minutes, and then you're going to get it again the second half and how that can change a game, right? And so we see it every weekend how that changes games, people flipping the game right before the half and – I've seen teams up 20 to 10 with 2 minutes, and the other team gets an onside kick and nearly wins.
2: Yeah. Oh, yeah.
1: And actually, it's funny you bring it up because I was watching it, and it made me think a little bit about that the game we had Friday night. Is one of the better players for Texas gets flagged for a pretty vulgar act.
3: Yeah.
1: But if you knew anything about that kid, he's one of the most polite, mild-mannered kids. Like, you wouldn't expect anything. Yeah. And it comes to show you, just we're in a society now of kind of what they see and what they do. But if you can't judge him off of that one act,
3: because
1: he's a great kid. And I thought about some of the penalties we had. That we don't know what happened in that moment. So I don't want to harp on it.
3: It's for
1: people to get aggravated with that stuff. And I did at the time. The kid is just a kind of a culmination of where we are right now.
4: And the thing about it is that he was whipping his guy on that play too. Yeah. I mean, he was doing a good job. And it is. And I think society as a whole wants to point fingers and the social media and like, I mean, but there's a lot of people that point those fingers that don't want you looking back at
1: their past. Oh, none at all, yeah.
4: So I am not going to – I mean, no. There's always going to be some extra activities, right?
2: Yeah, it happens.
4: But like,
1: a few extra laps, and
4: some lessons taught. But that's what this game does, right? It teaches you lessons, and that's the main thing that I want these guys to get from this is, I mean, this game teaches a lot of great lessons.
2: Well, and when I referenced penalties, I was aggravated at the false starts.
4: Pre-snap.
2: We was third down and three at one time, and then we have a false start. We're at third and eight. Well, you have to change your offense, and we're running the ball.
3: I'd much rather have third and three.
2: We're getting 4 yards of carry,
3: yeah.
2: And my math is not math. And when you go from third and three, that's a first down to third and eight. You're fourth and four if you don't get it. And that's just the way I was thinking.
4: Yeah, no doubt. And we had several of those the other night. When I got the foul report, I didn't realize it was as many. Also, never seen a wing T team that never had a holding call, but
2: or an umpire that was 30 yards in the backfield. What is an umpire in the backfield?
4: But that crew really did a good job the other night, and they did. I thought they managed the game pretty well, and by no means and was that part of it. Overall, though, the other night, man, our kids played 48 minutes. I challenged them to do that. I mean, all the way till the end. I mean, we had 10 guys pushing the pile and play 120, right? And you can coach a lot of places and not have that, but we had that the other night. And we did show lots of improvement on the offensive side. We're really, really close. We had some flashes from our little slot receiver, Trey Williams, who, man, he get the ball in his hand. He can be pretty electric. Elijah Wilkerson had a great week of practice.
1: He ran the ball great Friday night.
4: He had a great week of practice, and it showed. And that's kind of the message, right? Like, you get out there and you work your tail off all week in practice, and it translates. And you know, there's no substitute for hard work. And that guy had a great week last week, and it showed on Friday night.
1: He ran the ball well. One of the things, and I don't know if it's something that I enjoyed, a guy actually got on to me Friday night for complimenting Terrell, but not too much. But those kids would strike you, one of the things.
2: That's the hardest hitting team we've seen.
1: And I loved how they hit. But I come up on our defense. That's an offensive team as offensively where they were averaging, 50 points a game?
4: Yeah, no doubt.
1: And if they got some jump points, our defense didn't play bad Friday night. And it's
4: – no, they had one kickoff return.
1: Yeah, for a touchdown.
4: Yeah.
1: I mean, it's, you know, it's a spot where I've seen improvement. The offense, like you said, they showed improvement. Still don't have that rhythm down yet, but it's good things you're seeing out of them, man. So let's talk going forward, man. What's the rest of the district schedule look like?
4: We'll go Marshall when we come out of our open week, and then we have Nacogdoches come to town on fall break. We didn't get the lucky draw like we did the last couple of years where fall break was also our
2: bye week.
4: Yeah. So we had Nacogdoches, then we're going to go to Texas High, then White House, and then Mount Pleasant.
1: Yeah.
4: And so we know looking at that schedule, we got to play, right?
2: Yeah.
4: I think we do as good a job as anybody is getting better as we go along here. You know, even in years where we struggled early, we find ways to be playing for playoff spot at the end of the year. And I think that'll be no different from here. That'll be no different. Come out and play really well versus Marshall. Have a really, really good open week. Not waste an open week. And then find ways to push buttons because as a coach, you always worry about coming out of open week, coming right out of it. And, but,
2: rusty.
4: Yeah.
3: But the good thing is we've seen, I mean, not the same offense, but it's going to be kind of similar style that we've seen for 2 weeks in a row. And so we can kind of build off, you know, playing Terrell and then into Marshall. And so, you know, I told those guys after the game Friday, I wouldn't trade any of these guys for anybody else. And there's nobody else I'd rather go play these last five games with a chance to play more. And yeah. I'm looking forward to it.
1: Are you enjoying the weather, Coach? Cooling off a little bit? We talked about it Friday
2: night. 5 weeks in.
1: Man, it felt a little – I mean, it's 90 and it feels like a cold front.
4: Man, I was enjoying the weather until my buddy Brian Shoup called me, says, hey, I know you got Sunday off. You want to come help me move some of these duck blinds? So me and him and Coach Shoup were behind their house yesterday on Sunday. I looked at it, it was 96. It's like, man, how did I get into this? Yeah. On my Sunday off.
1: And as a coach, probably never get to enjoy actually using them. Yeah. Well, Coach, man, I always enjoy what you're doing, man. Yep, Y'all keep up the hard work.
4: Oh yeah, we will.
1: Let's go put it to Marshall next Friday night. Fans at home, opening drive. Head coach Josh Strickland. We'll see y'all next time.

Our good ideas, our good ideas. I want to hold you so much closer than I dare do. I want to scold you, but I care more than I care to. And when you touch me with the fire in every finger, I get ideas. And after we had said goodnight, then you linger. I kind of think you got ideas too. Your eyes are always saying the things you never saying. I hope they will be saying

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And then you linger, babe, I kind of think you get ideas.

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1: 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Our guest today is Mr. Drew Limble. Drew, how are you today, man?
2: I'm good. How are you?
3: Good. A veteran of the show.
1: Veteran of the show. Now, Drew, what grade are we in?
2: Senior.
1: Senior this year. I don't know how we're already here where you're a senior. How are grades?
2: Great.
1: A's, B's, A's and all B's, A's. All A's. A's. Top 10%, 20%.
3: Yes.
2: 20%, I think.
1: There we go.
3: He don't have no choice. His mom will get on his head.
2: Mom was pretty hard on me. So.
1: Do we know what we want to do after high school?
2: Probably either do lineman school at TSTC or do electrical construction type stuff.
1: Okay, so you want to go into that field over here with my partner.
2: Yeah.
1: Here's the key to it. Let me give you some wisdom and advice. If you want to be like my partner over here, be able to pick where you're going to lunch, okay? Okay, and also be able to just ride around in your truck real well.
2: Yeah.
1: If you can do those two things well, you've got it accomplished.
2: Let me tell both of you this summer. I worked with them.
3: Let me tell both of you knuckleheads something. Just because I make it look easy, don't try it at home. I'm a trained professional.
1: It's a good living if you can pull it off, man. Right. You can pull it off. Now, Drew, man, what's it senior year football, man? What's it been like this year? Are you taking on more of a leadership role, or how has that worked out, man?
2: Yeah, for sure. I mean, like since I was a sophomore, I started a little bit on varsity, and then last year I took on a little bit more leadership. But this year, like full time, definitely leading the defense on calls and everything like that.
1: So do you call from the secondary? The secondary calls? Who sets the secondary coverages?
2: It depends on if it's like we have a definite coverage and then we have like a coverage where the safeties kind of call it a little bit.
1: So like if you come out in a cover three, I'll just make up something, okay? And then they shift over to where you've got to go into a man or a man free look. Who's making that call? Is that you, or is that just a set call because they shifted?
2: It depends. It depends on the call that we get.
1: Okay, I got you. But you're the quarterback of the secondary, more or less.
3: How loud Coach Hamp screaming over there.
2: Right.
1: And how high kick he has that kick going.
3: Have you worked on the high kick like Coach Hamp?
2: I haven't, but it's impressive.
1: Don't do it during the season because I don't want you to pull something.
3: Yeah.
1: Now, you're going in game three of district. Man, it's already that first half of the season's gone of your senior year. I know it's probably thinking about it. It's crazy how time flies on this. What are y'all's team goals for the rest of the year?
2: I mean, defensively, just keep doing what we're doing. We're playing good ball, and then offense is kind of getting it together here lately. And I mean, if we just keep playing hard, and I think we'll be all right. Really,
3: defensively, we have been playing lights out for most part. We had, only one or two boo-boos the other night where they busted a big one. But other than that, y'all bowed your neck and stood up and did a great job. Now, interceptions. Little brother's done got two on that. Are we going to be able to catch up?
2: We're trying.
1: He got one the other night.
2: He's pushing me for sure.
1: Is there a little home rivalry between you two? Does he let you know about it?
2: Yeah, he does a little bit.
1: What's your favorite part of football, man? Is it getting an interception? Is it getting a sack? Is it lighting somebody up? What's your favorite part of football?
2: Man, I just like the mentality that you have to have to just, especially defensively, just like being locked in and then obviously just making good tackles and stuff. It's just something about that mentality that I love.
1: What do you have personal goals for yourself for the rest of the year? Not really, not in particular.
2: Yeah.
3: Making the playoffs.
2: Yeah.
1: Making the playoffs. What's your favorite uniform, man? The whites or the purples?
2: The white uniforms I like, but they're just like uncomfortable for me. But I like the purples a lot.
1: You really like the purples? Like the purples.
3: Why is it uncomfortable?
2: They're just like really something about the new material that I don't know. But,
3: okay. I thought it was like just all the bright white, it's just blinding or something.
2: No,
3: the stormtrooper white's what we like to call it.
1: Yeah, no. Stormtroopers. They look good out there, man. Now, going back to a little bit of our grades and everything, this is something, Drew, we ask every student that we get here, man. Favorite teacher you've had at Hawesville High School?
2: Favorite teacher? That's a hard one.
1: And can only name one, man.
2: Only one.
1: I'm not going to let it go. So let's pop one out.
3: This is a man that can figure out from the secondary where the ball's going. Now he's having trouble with
1: the teacher.
2: There's a lot of good teachers, but probably Miss Cook that teaches algebra in seventh grade.
1: Wow, Miss Cook. Wow.
3: In the seventh grade.
2: She's just a fun teacher to be around. She's a fun teacher.
1: What do you, you know, what do you, did you, are you a math person?
2: Yeah.
1: Yeah. Do you, pretty good at it. Would you say math's your favorite subject?
2: Yeah.
1: Okay. Are you good at it?
2: Yeah.
1: Can you teach him any math?
2: Probably nothing that he don't already know.
3: Thank you. Thank you.
1: If you can do past addition, yes, now you can teach him something he doesn't know.
3: He's right up the ranks as my favorite Limble.
1: No. Hey, man, Drew, good luck to you. Keep doing what y'all are doing, man. I want to see some fire against Marshall, especially. Fans at home, student-athlete spotlight. We'll see y'all next time.

0: where I'm going, just as long as I'm with you. Put it there, pal, put it there.
1: I'll be just like your horses, and I'll stick to you like glue.
0: Put it there, pal, put it there. I'm glad you're fooling Pepsodent.
1: Oh, that happy snow.
0: Stealing all that cash.
1: I hear your show on Thursdays.
2: Nice, huh?
1: What a lot of eggs you smash.
0: Well, at least I don't depend upon Kelowna's big mustache.
1: Oh, he gave me the brush.
0: You're faithful and you're fair. Put it there.
1: Skin me that, skin me. You've got that something in your voice so right for selling cheese.
2: Hustle a lot of this stuff.
0: Put it there, pal. Put it there.
1: Put that back in a bowl.
0: You know, I think your jokes are great.
1: Really?
0: It's just that folks are hard to please.
1: They're just snobs, that all.
0: Put it there, pal. Put it there. Your face could make a fortune. Just your nose should make a lot.
1: How do you siphon? I like the way you wear those gaudy colored shirts you've got. Boy, the only time a rainbow ever covered up a pot.
0: You're such a perfect square.
1: Uh-oh, is that on the paper there?
0: Let me see the square.
1: Where? Where? How do we get it?

0: Shall we dance?
1: Sorry, I have my heavy underwear on.
0: Oh, just to once around to the adrenaline, huh?
1: Well, okay, if I lead. My colleague.
0: My crony.
1: My cohort.
0: My friend.
1: Companions.
0: Confederates.
1: Chums to the end.
0: Like meat and potatoes.
1: Or salt and tomatoes.

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time. 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
1: All right, Bobcat, Lady Cat fans, we are here. 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We have got two of the drum majors of the Roaring Band from Bobcat Land, Miss Riley Fincher and Miss Abby Gillespie. How are y'all young ladies today?
2: Great.
3: Doing great.
1: Yeah, they're like...
4: They're fired up,
1: nervous all at the same time. All right, so before we get into the fun band stuff, okay, let's start over here, Riley, with you. We're a senior at Hallsville High School.
2: Yes,
1: how are your grades?
3: My grades are all A's as of right now, so I'm doing great.
1: Now, does studying grades come easy to you? How do you find time with band and everything you've got going on? And I'm assuming you're probably a member of some other organizations. How do you find time to study?
3: Weekends are a great time to do that. And honestly, like with being involved in so much, you kind of have to make that commitment. Like, if I have afternoon practice, I have to stay up late sometimes and just get my work done, especially because I'm involved in the dual credit program.
1: Okay.
3: So
4: oh, wow.
3: I definitely have assignments due at midnight where I've been up there doing them at 11:50, but I managed to do it. So,
1: what about you, Miss Abby? Now, you're a senior here. How are your grades?
2: My grades are good.
1: Number 8 in the class. And I asked her who we got to take out to get her up higher. And she would take somebody's knees out, and she said no.
4: What?
2: I'm happy where I am.
4: Oh, no. You got to be vicious and want number, at least just knock them out the way. And I know a guy.
1: Just a little side. We got to take care of
4: it. I know a guy.
1: Now, Abby, same question to you is, you know, does academics come easy to you? Do you have to put a lot of work into it?
2: I have to definitely put work into it, but...
1: Are you a study late at night until midnight kind of person?
2: Yes. I do a lot, and I stay up pretty late.
1: Favorite class?
2: Right now I'm liking AP Stat.
1: Okay.
4: AP Stat.
1: That's... You didn't have that. When you graduate only from 7th grade, you don't go into AP Stat.
4: It was honors back then.
1: Honors coloring book does not count.
4: Yes, it was.
1: On this, Abby, what do you want to do after high school?
2: I would like to go to college, either A&M or Baylor.
4: Okay.
1: What do you want to do, though, in life? Do you know yet?
2: Right now, I'm... gonna do management, hopefully.
1: Okay. Like business management?
2: Yes.
1: Awesome.
2: But if that changes.
1: Oh, it probably will. It probably will. What about you, Riley? What do you want to do?
3: I plan to attend Oklahoma State University and major in pre-veterinarian business management.
1: Uh-huh.
3: So that way I could hopefully attend vet school and open up my own veterinarian practice one day.
1: And trying to talk her into getting in the band up there while she's there. We think we're going to, huh?
3: Mm-hmm. I believe I am.
4: We used to have, what's the mascot? What is his name up there?
3: Pistol Pete.
4: Pistol Pete. We used to have a Pistol Pete that worked here at the high school.
1: Yeah, one of the ag teachers.
4: Yeah, he was an ag teacher.
1: He was a Pistol Pete when he was in college.
4: Yeah.
3: I need to meet him.
4: Well, he's got Mr. Osborne. He's gone now.
1: But he
4: was a Pistol Pete.
1: He was. So both y'all being drum majors, okay?
4: Now let's get into the fun stuff.
1: How does one get to be a drum major? Are you elected? Are you voted on? Are you named? How do you get to be a drum major?
3: So you actually have to go through this like rigorous tryout process. And we have a lot of people who end up trying out. And it basically, you receive a drill that you have to complete at a tryout. And you get interviewed. And then I would say maybe 2 hours later after your tryout, you're finding out.
1: Yeah.
3: Who.
4: So you get the big stick.
2: Yes.
3: Yes, sir, we do.
1: So Abby, your trial, okay? What it consists of? Do you remember?
2: For a month, at least, you have to learn all the basic fundamentals from previous drum majors. And then you get 2 days before, you get the drill that you will perform.
1: Uh-huh.
2: And you have to memorize it and make sure you know all the steps. And you make up your steps. You just have to do the maneuvers. And it's very difficult to do. And if you do it well, then here we are.
1: You get to be a drum major.
4: So when you get this stick, when you get a band member, mostly freshmen, I understand, do you get to use it on them? Get them back in line. Hit them with the stick at all.
2: Mr. Hood tells me That hurt them.
1: Yeah. I like it.
4: I'm okay with that, oddly enough. I am.
1: You get them rocking and rolling.
4: Get in line and whoop them with the stick.
1: So what's it like on a Friday night? Do y'all, well, I guess we'll start this way. Do you have, like, any kind of repetitious things that you do superstition-wise on Friday night? Wear the same socks, anything like that?
2: The socks that I wear have purple on them.
1: Yeah, okay.
4: Do you wash the socks?
2: I do. I wash my socks.
1: Oh, I don't know if that's
4: true. When you're on a hit streak in baseball, you don't wash the socks.
1: You don't wash. They just stay. What about you, Riley? Anything you do?
3: I wouldn't say I have anything superstitious. However, my whistle was passed down to me, like, from one of my best friends who was the head drum major last year. And it's, like, my lucky whistle because it's the one I tried out with. It's the one she tried out with. And it's kind of gross, but I feel like it helps me.
1: Yeah, it's not gross. That's superstitious. Throwing a little water, it's good.
3: Exactly.
1: He's sitting here making faces, and he judges nose hairs. So it's okay.
4: Not true at all.
1: All right. Last question that we're going to ask you, young ladies, because we hear nothing but wonderful things about both of you. We ask every student that comes up here this question, okay? And I'll start from my left side, Riley. Hallsville High School, you can only name one favorite teacher you've had.
3: Mr. Kakonis.
1: Why?
3: He really goes the extra mile for all of his students. And he's one of the dual credit supervisors at school. And even though he's not really exactly like your stereotypical teacher, he still goes the extra mile to be there for all of his students. He lends a helping hand whenever he's needed, and he offers extra services. Like, he has a popcorn machine in his class, and he's a really chill teacher, and he does a lot of extra things that he doesn't have to do. And I really look up to him, I feel like. And
1: that's awesome.
3: He's a really good pillar in Hallsville.
1: Wonderful. What about you, Miss Abby?
2: I think Miss Morgan is my favorite teacher.
1: Wow, Miss Morgan.
2: She is very easy to talk to, and I just love getting to learn from someone who knows a lot about what I enjoy, and it's very nice to have a fun person. And she was a drummer,
4: I got one. What instrument do you play? The drums?
2: Yes, sir.
4: And you?
3: I play clarinet.
4: Oh.
1: So have either one of y'all been in where you got served and you had to go out there and play against somebody else, almost like in a battle?
2: We did have a drumline. It was more of a friendly thing.
1: One time you go over there and start banging on their drum.
4: Throw the stick out.
1: And then throw the stick back.
2: We kind of just went back and forth and cheered for each other. it was nice.
1: They're too nice these days. Oh, and I don't know, can you serve somebody with a clarinet?
3: I mean,
1: like, play a bad tune or something? No? No, hey, on the serious side,
4: Thank both of y'all so much.
1: Keep doing what you're doing. The band does so wonderful year in and year out. Proud of the Roaring Band from Bobcat Land. Fans at home, Student Spotlight, we'll see y'all next time.

0: Yeah, we'll meet again. I don't know where, and I don't know when. But I do know that we'll meet again some sunny day. 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And will you please say hello to all the folks that I know and tell them that I won't be long. They'll be happy to know that as you saw me go, I was singing this song.
1: We'll meet again.

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1: All right, Bobcat Lady Cat fans, we're here. We're going to call this the Roaring Band from Bobcat Land segment. 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Our guests today are, we're going to say, the distinguished Sherry Morgan and Mr. Ty Hood. How are y'all today?
2: Doing good.
3: I don't know if it's that both distinguished.
1: One of them distinguished. Now, band is, so to start here, we'll start with you, Ms. Morgan. How long have you been now here at Hazel High School?
2: At the high school, about 36 years. Totally, all together at Hazel, 53 years.
1: 53 years. And so you've been running the band for how long? 36
2: at the high school.
1: Yes, ma'am. And what got you into band? Did you grow up wanting to do band stuff?
2: I decided in the eighth grade I wanted to be a band director.
1: Really?
2: The band director we had at that time was Mr. Gerald Fagan.
1: Yes, ma'am.
2: And he made a difference in my life.
3: That's awesome. And you played the drums.
2: I played the drums.
3: Why the drums?
2: Because my parents couldn't afford an instrument, and I had to play stuff in the school furnished, and they furnished two things, a big old sousaphone and a drum.
3: I don't know what a sousaphone is.
2: That big old horn that the No, the big one.
1: That's a tuba on the front.
3: That's a tuba.
2: That's a sousaphone.
4: Philip Sousa re-bent it out to make it up above so he could carry the tuba. So that's why it's a sousaphone.
3: I thought that was a tuba. All that went up like that was all a tuba. That's not right.
2: It's close.
1: And Mr. Hood, how long have you been now here at Hazel?
4: I think this is my 19th year.
1: And did you always want to be in band, running, helping band students?
4: Yeah, I remember back in sixth grade going, hey, I think this might be something I want to do. And I started beginner band in sixth grade. I'd had a few piano lessons like a couple years before that, but my parents were very musical. My parents met in a country band.
1: Okay.
4: My mom, dad are singers, and they had a little band. They performed on the Louisiana Hayride back in the day. And
3: I've been to the Louisiana Hayride.
4: Yeah.
3: Back in the day.
2: Yeah.
3: I've been there.
4: And so I grew up in a musical family, singing in church and all kinds of stuff like that. I had good directors when I was going through school. I had Sherry Poteet, who was known around the area for a junior high, and then I had Greg Rose as a high school director, and he had been like second generation band director. His dad was band director and things like that. So I had some great influences as I was growing up, and you know, going through college, went to SFA, and got some good. Instructors there had like Fred J. Allen was the director of bands there, and he was a great mentor. And Gary Wirtz was my trumpet instructor and things like that. And then after many years.
1: He finally got some good instruction. Now, Ms. Morgan, when you first took over as the band director here in Hazel, how many kids were in the band? Do you remember ballpark?
2: The high school band?
1: Yes, ma'am.
2: About 50.
3: About 50.
1: And how many do we have here now?
3: Today.
2: 150.
3: Wow. It's grown a little bit.
1: A little bit.
3: But I remember it used to be over at the old junior high, your band hall was, and it was half the cafeteria was the
2: right.
3: upper. And mm-hmm. So that was small.
2: Yeah.
3: Compared to what you got right now.
2: Right.
1: How many do y'all have on your staff right now?
2: Six.
1: How does six people direct 150 students during a practice?
2: We each have an assignment that we do.
1: Yes, ma'am.
2: And we have things called sectionals where we listen to, he'll take all the trumpets and go work with them. And I have a percussion guy and he'll take all the percussion. Low brass guy, he'll take all the low brass. We all take different groups and go work them.
1: And then how do y'all?
2: Then we put them back together.
1: That's what I was going to say. How do y'all put them back together? Yeah, Who does the choreography of lining stuff out for halftime stuff?
2: We all work on that together. I kind of tell them what I want. This is what we're going to do. And Mr. Smith loves to chart the drill for us. And so
1: okay.
2: He'll chart it. And we just kind of let everybody be a part of it because it's really a team effort.
1: Yes,
2: it's not one person. It's everybody involved. Everybody has a major part. So everybody's important, just like the band kids are.
3: So do y'all film the practices and then critique the marching? And then I know you film Friday nights.
2: Right.
3: And then do you critique them on Monday? We go through film sessions and
2: yes,
3: say, look, this
2: do.
3: Is...
2: Yes.
3: Y'all look like a bunch of yahoos right there. Are you allowed to say that?
4: Well,
3: sure.
4: We're in Texas. We're deep East Texas.
3: Okay, I didn't want to hurt nobody's feelings.
4: We watched the video this morning. You know, just of what we did last Friday night, and a lot of good things. But you know, we'll take that. We'll show it on the computer on the screen. We got our little mouse. You see this line? Look, y'all need to fix that. You know, it's like that. It's a lot of little feedback and it's things the kids can see.
3: I've never heard the band sound bad. They always sound great. I mean, it's like. Loud and I love the sound, but you can always see the little when the lines it's off a little bit. Everybody goes, Oh my
2: and week
3: God.
2: Before last, we put them out there. But what has been our problem is this heat and that new rule we have to follow, so we can't have the practices the way we've normally had them. And so we've been working on our music inside,
3: right?
2: And got it down. Now that we have cooler weather,
3: we can march,
2: and a week. The improvement was tremendous.
3: Oh, wow.
2: I mean, it was just not even the same band out there. So it's very important, especially the freshmen coming up, because they don't march that much.
5: Yes, ma'am.
2: They have to learn how to march, and then they have to learn how to play harder music, and then they have to learn how to march and play at the same time.
3: It's amazing how when we was younger, there wasn't no such thing as a wet bulb
2: or
3: a 93-degree mark. You got to get off the field and you got to stop. Back then, no.
1: Take one drink, we were given an ice cube. We weren't even given water. It was an ice cube.
3: Life
1: you can't have water.
3: Quite a bit, just saying.
2: We were at band camp in Broken Bow at Beaver's Bend. It was 113 degrees.
4: In the shade.
2: In the shade, and we were still up there practicing, and now...
3: We got the wet bulb.
2: Yep.
3: One of these days, I'm going to see the formula for that wet bulb. One of these days.
1: So, and I'll ask actually, and I don't know if y'all would remember this, but I'll ask both of you this question. What's your favorite routine you've ever had while being in the Halsall Band? Do you remember one? Does one stick out? I know there's a million of them, but is there one you say, that's one I enjoyed and I'm proud of more than another?
2: Well, there's a bunch of them that we put together. We always like to do something patriotic at the end of our drill, so I think that's important. But
1: right. We've
2: done a Texas drill before. We played some Texas songs in it and marches and
1: used
2: the Texas flag and made a starburst. And we do things called a squirrel cage and all kind of maneuvers that we have. So when you put all those together in different drills, it makes up a pretty fun drill for the kids. Huh.
3: I can see the squirrel.
1: I know. I can see his,
3: my mind is rolling
1: mind
3: right
1: rolling
3: now.
1: Over and over. So, and I got a side question, Ms. Morgan. I've always wanted to know this.
2: Okay.
1: 98-99 school year.
2: Right.
1: Football game.
2: Carthage, Texas.
1: Uh-oh. You even know what game it
3: Uh-oh.
1: Is. What happened? Do you remember?
2: I remember exactly what happened. They did not have a track around their field, and they just had a small gate. And so the whole band had to go through that gate and get ready to march because you had to be on the field and could only be there a certain amount of time. And we were out there getting ready to march, and our football team was way down at the other end of the field, and Carthage had the ball, and they threw this bomb down toward where we were. And the band was standing there, and a couple of kids like had their mouthpieces, horns up to their mouth because it was cold and they were trying to warm up their horns and stuff. And I looked and I saw that kid coming right toward them. And so I took it upon myself to knock their horns out of their hands so that the mouthpieces wouldn't hurt
3: them.
2: And I braced myself and I took the hit from that player. And that's not what hurt me. What hurt me was I slid into the band. And the band fell over on my knee. My knee was up like this,
3: and it fell over
2: on my knee like that. And I ended up tearing my ACL, MCL, and meniscus. And I also tore my rotator cuff on my left arm where I hit.
1: I just remember I was at safety in that game and coming over. Next thing I know, they had a whole crowd of people over there by Miss Moore. And I didn't see the plate because I was on the backside, so I never knew what exactly
2: That's
1: happened.
2: That's what happened.
1: took a knee out.
2: So I
1: she kept going out the rest of the year.
2: Yeah, I kept going.
1: The whole rest of the year. I can't. You had like a little knee kind of, wasn't like a scooter deal with you?
2: Well, I tried to have crutches, but of course my shoulder would go out of place. But I ended up, workman's comp wouldn't let me go to the doctor I wanted to go to. So I had a brace for a long time and just kind of used crutches. But I ended up going to Dr. Bundrick.
1: I know Dr. Bundrick very well.
2: Yeah, that worked
1: used
2: on
1: him
2: all
1: many
2: the,
1: a time.
2: Worked on all the professional athletes. And he, when he was operating on my knee, he leaned over the sheet and he said, "You're the first band director I've ever operated on for a football injury."
3: Oh, that's awesome.
1: Oh, well, we appreciate everything y'all do. It's always fun on a Friday night to hear the band, just see them. And you've always, well, the other thing I'll tell you, and y'all may not know this, y'all's kids, I've never met one of your kids that wasn't respectful.
3: Very polite.
1: And very polite and have a good head on them. I mean, especially the majors. They are always just some of the best kids we have year in and year out. So y'all do an amazing job down there.
2: And thank you so much. And they are great kids.
3: They're good kids.
2: And the most important thing in our band program, if you ask them what it is, they'll say us because they know they're important to us.
3: That's awesome. That is
4: I do want to say we do have some things coming up. We have a couple contests coming up that we're hosting.
1: Okay.
4: Like we're hosting the NAMBI pre-UIL marching contest.
1: Okay.
4: That's going to be on that first Saturday of our fall break. Looking forward to doing that. So those are free things for the community to come. If they like just marching band, they can come on out and just
1: watch.
4: Is that
1: at the field?
3: At the stadium?
4: Yeah,
3: right.
4: At the stadium.
3: Okay.
4: Yeah, at the stadium. Yeah, it's going to be at the stadium. And then the Region 21 UIL marching contest is that next weekend. It's going to be on the 17th.
1: Okay.
4: Of October on Saturday. So there's going to be a lot of people there for that. And, of course, it's free. If people just like marching bands and want to just sit and watch.
3: Sweet.
4: I mean, this is like, I think we've counted 43 bands that are coming through.
3: Oh, wow.
4: And so it'd be like from early 9 a.m. in the morning to 10 o'clock at night. So
1: October the 10th and October the 17th, right?
4: Yes, sir.
1: Okay. At the stadium there in Hallsville. Cool. And starting around, you said 9 a.m., 10 a.m.?
4: Yeah, probably the smaller schools. Usually, like, you start out with, like, 1A, 2A schools at the beginning. It just kind of works its way through 5A, 6A, depending on if they have another contest to go through on that NAMBI.
2: We march at 8:45 that night on the 17th after we've worked all day.
1: A lot of work put in there on the 10th. Awesome. No, come out and support the Bobcat Band on the 10th and 17th. Watch a march here in Hallsville. Fans at home, thank you. We'll see y'all next time.

She whined and dined on Mulligan's stew and never wished for turkey, as she hitched and hiked and grifted too, from Maine to Albuquerque. Alas, she missed the Beaux-Arts ball, and what is twice as sad, she was never at a party where they honored Noel Cad. But social circles spin too fast to see a hobohemia is the place to be. She gets too hungry for dinner at 8. She likes the theater but never comes late. She never bothers with people she hates. 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

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One,

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0: you doing back here in the USA?
1: Well, Santo Domingo just wouldn't let me be. 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
1: All right, Bobcat, Lady Cat fans, we're here, a special segment, a distinguished alumni segment.
2: Distinguished.
1: This segment sponsored by Roofmasters and Bubba's 33 in Longview, Texas. Our guest today is Mr. David Trice. Mr. Trice, how are you today, sir?
3: Doing fine, Mark. Thanks for having us.
1: Man, we got a chili cook-off coming this Saturday, and that's why we're here. But before we get into fun stuff, You're a Bobcat alumni. What year did you graduate, Mr. Trust?
3: 1976.
2: Was you born in 76, Mark?
1: No, I was not.
2: As the old man up here, I was six whenever he graduated. Old.
3: Distinguished now, Bobcat.
2: Distinguishedly graduated.
1: What all did you do in Hall? Did you play sports? Were you part of any kind of clubs?
3: Yes, football, baseball, track. Various FCA, back then we didn't have that many people in school really. It was kind of stretched pretty thin. Football, you played both ways. Right. The only thing I didn't do in football was march in the band. you didn't come off the field unless it was halftime.
2: What size school was we back in 76? Were you 3A then?
3: Well, we were a 2A, then they had reclassification. We were going to bump up anyway, so we would have been to a 3A, and then we went to Ashley. They said, "Well, let's make it a 4A." So we went to Ashley to a 4A And then, of course, we've had the realignments and various reclassifications over the course of the years. So now we're 5A and probably bumping on the door of 6A. I'm guessing.
1: Well, I'm going to kind of put you on the spot with the next question. We do this with all our students here, Mr. Trice, and I'm going to ask you this. Now, on the back of it, he's also a longtime H Association board member up there, been helping that organization. But going back to my question, when you were in school, favorite teacher you ever had, can you remember one? Our coach, teacher or coach?
3: Well, we had some different transition coaching-wise. When I was a sophomore, our head coach was Coach Fielding Huddleston, which at that point in time happened to be my next door neighbor.
1: Okay.
3: And we talked football quite a bit, and he would give me, tell me different things. Hey, you need to do this, and you need to, put on a little weight. Or he didn't tell me to take any off. Of course, he probably would now if he were alive. But favorite teacher, that's a different one there. I probably wasn't a favorite of any of my teachers, but I had Bobby Hunt, which is an ex alumni from Hallsville. I had Bobby for a government and civics teacher.
1: Awesome.
3: Back then. I don't know what y'all have now, if you still have government.
1: A little more probably advanced than what we had back in the day, but
3: it's probably a little bit more limited now but he was a fun teacher.
1: Awesome.
3: And all my teachers were fun, don't get me wrong. They had a job to do, and we were high school kids. We typically how it is nowadays. I mean, some days you pay attention, some days you don't.
2: Distinguished alumni. Has that set in yet? And how did you get the word you was going to be a distinguished alumni?
3: Well, I got a call from the superintendent, and of course he's
2: a distinguished alumni.
3: He's also
2: that's a shocker too,
3: and
2: an Aggie.
3: An Aggie.
1: We don't hold it against.
2: We
1: him.
2: Don't. We don't.
3: Well, actually, he's on the board of directors of the H Association. And our new member here.
1: Right.
3: We're proud to have him too. He gave me a call, and I thought he was actually calling to tell me to an update on our meeting, additional things to the meeting. And he said, "Oh, congratulations!" I thought, on what? And he said, "Well, you've been selected." And I thought, "Well, my goodness, what?" Over the course of the years, you see the Ring of Honor.
2: It's pretty cool.
3: Different. It's moved around over the course of the years, the pictures and everything. And you reflect back on these individuals that have come through Hallsville, and it's humbling to see your picture up with all these other folks. It's humbling. It really is.
1: It is.
3: And very proud. Very proud of it. I am.
1: Well, let's talk chili.
3: Okay? Let's do.
1: How did the chili cook-off start? What what created this idea to start a chili cook-off?
3: Well, I was on the committee for the Western Days Committee, and was on the Chamber of Commerce at the time, and Miss LaFoy, which a lot of people probably
2: Miss Julie LaFoy
3: can remember her, and we were having a meeting down in the little it's the fire station now, the little bitty office.
2: City Hall. It used to be City Hall.
3: City Hall. Yeah, it was about half, maybe half as big as this studio right here, maybe half that big. And we were having a meeting, and the conversation was about, you know, the upcoming Western Days. And we were throwing around ideas. What could we do to improve Western Days? And at that time, and I said, I spoke up, and I probably shouldn't have, but I'm glad I did now. I said, well, it's kind of become stale. And she glared over at me over the top of her glasses.
2: You didn't mess with Miss LaFoy.
3: She was I had her for a teacher and known Miss LaFoy and the family all my life. She looked over the top of her glasses and she said, well, I don't know about that. And I thought, well, you've overspoke, David, again.
2: Yeah, you're out.
3: And she asked me, I said, well, why don't we do something along the line since it's Western Days? I said, a chili cook-off. And she said, you think you can put one together? And I said, yes, ma'am. And she scoffed at me again. And she said, well, don't mess this up. And I said, okay, I'll try. I'll do my best. Yeah. And so it began 29 years ago down at the city park. And after the parade and everything had kind of slowed down up at the sub-courthouse, next thing we know, we look up and the park's full of people. And I'm talking full of people, and people going around, and a new adventure and something new to Western Days, and it's been a big hit, really has.
1: So you got rules for people that come in. Guy, he always tells me about the rules. He's one of your esteemed judges over there.
2: I made the final table in the last 2 years, judging table. I've been working so many years to get to the final table. I've made it finally.
1: I've always wondered, so what's the key to making a good chili?
3: The key to making a good chili, well, you need a good recipe.
1: Okay.
3: And they're hard to come by.
2: He's secret. Not going to tell you. He ain't going to tell you.
1: I can tell
2: you. We turned the camera off, he still ain't going to tell us. Known him for all my life, he ain't going to tell me.
3: There are a few secrets you have to keep. Your spices, they're all, we buy from several different spice companies. Here in Texas, Pendry's, which is out of Fort Worth, they're the oldest spice company in the state of Texas, and they were established back in 1869, so they've been around a long time. And we get a lot of our spices from what's called Mile Bill spices. These are spices that we cook with spices, not so much whole product. For instance, you know, there's obviously onions and tomatoes and everything and chili. So if you go down and say to Brookshire's here and get on the shelf and get a tomato and cut it off, well, it's not going to be consistent. So we go with a tomato paste and tomato sauce. The spices are pre-ground. For instance, our various chili powders that we have, there are multiple chili powders on the market that you can use. And so that's kind of that secret thing that guys are referring to, getting that blend that you, the judge, we have to appease. It's not what we like. It's we try to appease what the judges like, and we often question if you don't place in the events. Well, we had bad judges. But that's not always.
1: Did you see him look over me? You got a bad judge right now before it starts. So, kind of last two questions is, so it's this Saturday, Western Days. People come out. What happens to all the chili once the judging is done?
3: We bag that up, and whomever, we have a lot of people that come by and say, hey, can I get a little chili or whatnot? We bag it up. And give it back out and or take it to the next event that we go to. We also have a tasting competition. I say competition, tasting, where you can go around and buy a cup that we have, a spoon and a ballot, and go around and taste the chili from the majority of the cooks that are there.
4: Awesome.
3: So you can, you know, I want, you know, when you come to Halls of Western Days, I want you to have some chili. And if you're not going to judge chili, go around and spend $3, get you a cup, taste chili. We have a raffle that we're going to do also on Sunday afternoon. You can buy raffle tickets. We've got a lot of neat things that we're going to raffle off this year to give back to the Angel Network. And as I said earlier, we raised $30,000 last year for the Angel Network, and we had a real good year, and I hope we surpass that this year.
4: Awesome.
2: So you've been giving to the Angel Network for 25 years, is that what?
3: It's either 24 or 25 years now. We gave to St. Jude's a couple of years in the beginning, and then we gave to a couple here in Halsall that had lost a child. We gave them to help with expenses. Basically, it's what the Angel Network does. They support families with terminally ill children.
2: That's awesome.
3: So it's we're real proud of it. And I'd like to invite everybody to come out this weekend on Saturday. If you can come out by 12:30, we start judging at 1. And then again on Sunday, we'll start judging at 12 o'clock. So if you can come out at like 11:30, come out interested in judging. We'd love to get you on a judging table, let you see and meet the cooks from all over the country. It'll be there and support our cook-offs.
4: Awesome.
2: This event is near and dear to my heart because, first of all, I love chili and I love the Angel Food Network and Mr. Trice, I always call him his personal friend, so I enjoy I've been excited about this. I'm kind of...
1: He's pumped. Well, we enjoy it. Fans at home this weekend, Halsall Western Days, come out there and enjoy some chili. Get on a judging table. We'll see y'all next time.

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Now, listen, baby. 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

0: Yeah.
1: Every day's working day for you. 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
0: Red chap.
1: That's what you keep shouting to the throng. 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
1: All right, Bobcat fans, we're here. 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Our guest today is Mr. Drew Limble. Drew, how are you today, man?
2: I'm good. How are you?
1: Good.
3: A veteran of the show.
1: Yep. Now, Drew, what grade are we in?
2: Senior.
1: Senior this year. I don't know how we're already here where you're a senior. How are grades?
2: Great.
1: A's, B's, A's and all B's, A's. All A, A's. Top 10%, 20%.
3: Yes.
2: 20%, I think.
1: There we go.
3: He don't have no choice. His mom will get on his head.
2: Mom's pretty hard on me.
1: So. Do we know what we want to do after high school?
2: Probably either do lineman school at TSTC or do electrical construction type stuff.
1: Okay, so you want to go into that field over here with my partner.
2: Yeah.
1: Here's the key to it. Let me give you some wisdom and advice. If you want to be like my partner over here, be able to pick where you're going to lunch, okay, and also be able to just ride around in your truck real well.
3: Yeah.
1: If you can do those two things well, you've got it accomplished.
2: Let me tell both of you this summer. I worked with them.
3: So let me tell both of you knuckleheads something. Just because I make it look easy. Don't try it at home. I'm a trained professional.
1: It's a good living if you can pull it off, man. Right. You can pull it off. Now, Drew, man, what's it senior year football, man? What's it been like this year? Are you taking on more of a leadership role, or how has that worked out, man?
2: Yeah, for sure. I mean, like since I was a sophomore, I started a little bit on varsity, and then last year I took on a little bit more leadership. But this year, like, full-time, definitely leading the defense on calls and everything like that.
1: So do you call from the secondary, calls? Who sets the secondary coverages?
2: It depends on if it's, like, we have a definite coverage, and then we have, like, a coverage where the safeties kind of call it a little bit.
1: So, like, if you come out in a cover three, I'll just make up something, okay? And then they shift over to where you've got to go into a man or a man-free look. Who's making that call? Is that you, or is that just a set call because they shifted?
2: It depends. It depends on the call that we get.
1: Okay, I got you. But you're the quarterback of the secondary, more or less.
3: How loud Coach Hamp screaming over there.
2: Right.
1: And how high kick he has going.
3: Have you worked on the high kick like Coach Hamp?
2: I haven't, but it's impressive.
1: Don't do it during the season because I don't want you to pull something.
3: Yeah.
1: Now, you're going in game three of district. Man, it's already that first half of the season's gone of your senior year. I know it's probably thinking about it. It's crazy how time flies on this. What are y'all's team goals for the rest of the year?
2: I mean, defensively, just keep doing what we're doing. We're playing good ball, and then offense is kind of getting it together here lately. And I mean, if we just keep playing hard, and I think we'll be all right. Really,
3: defensively, we have been playing lights out for most part. We had, only one or two boo boos the other night where they busted a big one, but other than that, y'all bowed your neck and stood up and did a great job. Now, interceptions. Little brother's done got two on. Are we gonna be able to catch up or?
2: We're trying.
1: He got one the other night.
2: He's pushing me for sure.
1: Is there a little home rivalry between you two? Does he let you know about it?
2: Yeah, he does a little bit.
1: What's your favorite part of football, man? Is it getting an interception? Is it getting a sack? Is it lighting somebody up? What's your favorite part of football?
2: Man, I just like the mentality that you have to have to just, especially defensively, just like being locked in and then obviously just making good tackles and stuff. It's just something about that mentality that I love.
1: What do you have personal goals for yourself for the rest of the year? Not really,
2: really in particular.
3: Yeah. Making the playoffs.
2: Yeah.
1: Making the playoffs. What's your favorite uniform, man? The whites or the purples?
2: The white uniforms I like, but they're just like uncomfortable for me. But I like the purples a lot.
1: Do you really like the purples?
3: Why is it uncomfortable?
2: They're just like really something about the new material that I don't know.
3: But, okay. I thought it was like just all the bright white is just blinding or something.
2: No,
3: the stormtrooper white's what we like to call it.
1: Stormtroopers. They look good out there, man. Now, going back to a little bit of our grades and everything, this is something, Drew, we ask every student that we get here, man. Favorite teacher you've had at Hallsville High School?
2: Favorite teacher? That's a hard one.
1: And can only name one, man.
2: Only one.
1: I'm not going to let it go. So let's pop one out.
3: This is a man that can figure out from the secondary where the ball's going. Now he's having trouble with
1: the teacher.
2: There's a lot of good teachers, but probably Miss Cook that teaches algebra in seventh grade.
1: Why Miss Cook? Oh, wow.
3: In the seventh grade.
2: She's just a fun teacher to be around. She's a fun teacher.
1: What do you, are you a math person?
2: Yeah.
1: Yeah. Would you say math's your favorite subject?
2: Yeah.
1: Okay. Are you good at it?
2: Yeah.
1: Can you teach him any math?
2: Probably nothing that he don't already know.
3: Thank you.
1: If you can do pass addition, yes, now you can teach him something he doesn't know.
3: He's right up there ranked as my favorite Limbo.
1: No. Hey, man, Drew, good luck to you. Keep doing what y'all are doing, man. I want to see some fire against Marshall, especially. Fans at home, student athlete spotlight. We'll see y'all next time.

Now, Mama, I'm your big butter and egg man. 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But I'm from way down in the South. Now, listen, baby. I'll buy you all the pretty things that you think you need. As long as I can keep this cornet up to my mouth. Oh, I'll play you a little minor MG. And if you say it's necessary, baby, well, I'll even hit high C.

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1: All right, Bobcat Lady Cat fans, we're here. We're going to call this the Roaring Band from Bobcat Land segment. 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Our guests today are, we're going to say, the distinguished Sherry Morgan and Mr. Ty Hood. How are y'all today?
2: Doing good.
3: I don't know if it's that both distinguished, but one of them.
1: I thought
3: one
1: it was as it came out.
3: One of them distinguished.
1: We got one distinguished.
3: No, it was just Ty Hood.
4: Extinguished.
1: Now, band is, so I, to start here, we'll start with you, Ms. Morgan. How long have you been now here at Hallsville High School?
5: At the high school, about 36 years. Totally all together at Hallsville, 53 years.
1: 53 years. And so you've been running the band for how long? 36
5: at the high school.
1: Yes, ma'am. And what got you into band? Did you grow up wanting to do band stuff? How did you get into this?
5: I decided in the 8th grade I wanted to be a band director.
1: Really?
5: The band director we had at that time was Mr. Gerald Fagan.
1: Yes, ma'am.
5: And he made a difference in my life.
3: That's awesome. And you played the drums.
5: I played the drums.
3: Why the drums?
5: Because my parents couldn't afford an instrument, and I had to play stuff in the school furnished. And they furnished two things, a big old sousaphone and a drum.
3: I don't know what a sousaphone is.
5: That big old horn that the silver.
3: Is that the one that goes out? That,
5: no, the big one.
1: That's a cover on the front.
3: That's a tuba.
5: Yeah, that's a sousaphone.
6: Philip Sousa re-bent it out to make it up above so he could carry the tuba. So that's why it's a sousaphone.
3: I thought that was a tuba. All of it went up like that was all a tuba. That's not right.
5: It's close.
1: And Mr. Hood, how long have you been now here at Hallsville?
6: I think this is my 19th year.
1: And did you always want to be in band, running, helping band students?
6: Yeah, I remember back in 6th grade going, hey, I think this might be something I want to do. I started beginner band in 6th grade. I'd had a few piano lessons like a couple years before that, and my parents were very musical. My parents met in a country band.
1: Okay.
6: My mom and dad are singers, and they had a little band. They performed on the Louisiana Hayride back in the day. And
3: I've been to the Louisiana Hayride.
6: Yeah, yeah.
3: Back in the day.
6: Yeah.
3: I've been there.
6: And so I grew up in a musical family, singing in church and all kinds of stuff like that. And I had good directors when I was going through school. I had Sherry Poteet, who was known around the area for a junior high, and then I had Greg Rose as a high school director, and he had been like second generation band director. Dad was a band director and things like that. So I had some great influences as I was growing up, and going through college, went to SFA, and got some good instructors there. Had Fred J. Allen was the director of bands there, and he was a great mentor, and Gary Wirtz was my trumpet instructor and things like that. And then now I came after many years.
1: I've got
3: he finally got some good instruction.
1: He finally got some good. Now, Ms. Morgan, when you first took over as the band director here in Hallsville, how many kids were in the band? Do you remember ballpark?
5: The high school band?
1: Yes, ma'am.
5: About 50.
1: About 50. And how many do we have here now?
3: Today.
5: 150.
3: Wow. It's grown a little bit.
1: A little bit.
3: But I remember it used to be over at the old junior high, your band hall was, and it was half the cafeteria was the
5: right.
3: upper. And so that was small.
5: Yeah.
3: Compared to what you got right now.
5: Right.
1: Well, how many do y'all have on your staff right now?
5: 6.
1: How does 6 people direct 150 students during a practice?
5: We each have an assignment that we do.
1: Yes, ma'am.
5: And we have things called sectionals where we listen to, he'll take all the trumpets and go work with them. And I have a percussion guy, and he'll take all the percussion. Low brass guy, he'll take all the low brass. We all take different groups and go work them.
1: And then how do y'all?
5: Then we put them back together.
1: That's what I was going to say. How do y'all put them back together? Yeah, who does the choreography of lining stuff out for halftime stuff?
5: We all work on that together. I kind of tell them what I want. This is what we're going to do. And Mr. Smith loves to chart the drill for us. And so
1: okay.
5: He'll chart it. And we just kind of let everybody be a part of it because it's really a team effort.
1: Yes,
5: it's not one person. It's everybody involved. Everybody has a major part. So everybody's important, just like the band kids are.
3: So do y'all film the practices and then critique the marching? And then I know you film Friday nights.
5: Right.
3: And then do you critique them on Monday? We go through film sessions and say,
5: yes,
3: look, this
5: do.
3: Is...
5: Yes.
3: Y'all look like a bunch of yahoos right there. Are you allowed to say that?
6: Well, sure.
3: Yeah.
6: We're in Texas. We're deep East Texas.
3: Okay. I didn't want to hurt nobody's feelings.
6: We watched the video this morning. You know, just of what we did last Friday night and a lot of good things. But, you know, we'll take that. We'll show it on the computer on the screen. We got our little mouse. You see this line? Look, y'all need to fix that. You know, it's like that. It's a lot of little feedback and it's things the kids can see.
3: I've never heard the band sound bad. They always sound great. I mean, it's like loud and I love the sound, but you can always see the little, when the lines, it's off a little bit. Everybody goes, oh my God.
5: And week before last, we put them out there. But what has been our problem is this heat and that new rule we have to follow. So we can't have the practices the way we've normally had them. And so we've been working on our music inside and got it down. Now that we have cooler weather.
3: We can march.
5: We can march. And a week, the improvement was tremendous.
3: Oh, wow.
5: I mean, it was just not even the same band out there. So it's very important, especially the freshmen coming up, because they don't march that much.
2: Yes, ma'am.
5: They have to learn how to march, and then they have to learn how to play harder music, and then they have to learn how to march and play at the same time.
3: It's amazing how when we was younger, there wasn't no such thing as a wet bulb
5: or
3: a 93-degree mark. You got to get off the field and you got to stop. Back then, no.
1: 120, we were given ice cubes. We weren't even given water. It was an ice cube. You can't have water.
3: Life has changed quite a bit, I'm just saying.
5: We were at band camp in Broken Bow at Beaver's Bend. It was 113 degrees.
6: In the shade.
5: In the shade, and we were still up there practicing, and now...
3: We got the wet bulb.
5: Yep.
3: One of these days, I'm going to see the formula for that wet bulb. One of these days.
1: So, and I'll ask actually, and I don't know if y'all would remember this, but I'll ask both of you this question. What's your favorite routine you've ever had while being in the Hallsville band? Do you remember one? Does one stick out? I know there's a million of them, but is there one you say, that's one I enjoyed and I'm proud of more than another?
5: Well, there's a bunch of them that we put together. We always like to do something patriotic at the end of our drill, so I think that's important. But we've done a Texas drill before. We played some Texas songs in it and marches and
1: used
5: the Texas flag and made a starburst. And we do things called a squirrel cage and all kind of maneuvers that we have. So when you put all those together in different drills, it makes up a pretty fun drill for the kids. Huh.
3: I can see the squirrel.
1: I know. I can see his,
3: my mind is rolling,
1: mind was
3: right
1: rolling
3: now.
1: Over and over. So, and I got a side question, Miss Morgan. I've always wanted to know this.
5: Okay.
1: 98-99 school year.
5: Right.
1: Football game.
5: Carthage, Texas.
1: Uh-oh. Do you even know what game it is? What happened? Do you remember?
5: I remember exactly what happened. They did not have a track around their field, and they just had a small gate. And so the whole band had to go through that gate and get ready to march because you had to be on the field and could only be there a certain amount of time. And we were out there getting ready to march, and our football team was way down at the other end of the field, and Carthage had the ball, and they threw this bomb down toward where we were. And the band was standing there, and a couple of kids like had their mouthpieces, horns up to their mouth because – it was cold and they were trying to warm up their horns and stuff. And I looked and I saw that kid coming right toward them. And so I took it upon myself to knock their horns out of their hands so that the mouthpieces
3: didn't
5: wouldn't
3: break
5: hurt
3: the
5: them. And I braced myself and I took the hit from that player. And that's not what hurt me. What hurt me was I slid into the band. And the band fell over on my knee. My knee was up like this, over on my knee like that. And I ended up tearing my ACL, MCL, and meniscus. And I also tore my rotator cuff on my left arm where I hit.
1: I just remember I was at safety in that game and coming over. Next thing I know, they had a whole crowd of people over there by Miss Moore. And I didn't see the plate because I was on the backside, so I never knew what exactly
5: That's
1: happened.
5: That's what happened.
1: took a knee out.
5: So I
1: she
5: run
1: kept going
5: I
1: out the rest of the year.
5: Yeah, I kept going.
1: The whole rest of the year. I can't. You had like a little knee kind of, wasn't like a scooter deal with you?
5: Well, I tried to have crutches, but of course my shoulder would go out of place. But I ended up, workman's comp wouldn't let me go to the doctor I wanted to go to. So I had a brace for a long time and just kind of used crutches. But I ended up going to Dr. Bundrick.
1: Oh, I know Dr. Bundrick very well.
5: Yeah, that
1: used him many a time.
5: Worked on all the professional athletes. And he, when he was operating on my knee, he leaned over the sheet and he said, "You're the first band director I've ever operated on for a football injury."
3: Oh, that's awesome.
1: Oh, well, we appreciate everything y'all do. It's always fun on a Friday night to hear the band, just see them. And you've always, with the other thing I'll tell you, and y'all may not know this, y'all's kids, I've never met one of your kids that wasn't respectful.
3: Very polite.
1: And very polite and have a good head on them. I mean, especially the majors. They are always just some of the best kids we have year in and year out. So y'all do an amazing job down there.
5: And thank you so much. And they are great kids.
3: They're good kids.
5: And the most important thing in our band program, if you ask them what it is, they'll say us because they know they're important to us.
3: That's awesome. That is
6: I do want to say we do have some things coming up. We have a couple of contests coming up that we're hosting.
1: Okay.
6: Like we're hosting the NAMBI pre-UIL marching contest.
1: Okay.
6: That's going to be on that first Saturday of our fall break. Looking forward to doing that. So those are free things for the community to come. If they like just marching band, they can come on out and just
1: Is that
6: march.
1: At the field?
3: At the stadium?
6: Yes,
3: right?
6: At the stadium.
1: Okay.
6: At the stadium. Yeah, it's going to be at the stadium. And then the Region 21 UIL marching contest is that next weekend. It's going to be on the 17th.
1: Okay.
6: Of October on Saturday. So there's going to be a lot of people there for that. And, of course, it's free. If people just like marching bands and want to just sit and watch.
3: Sweet.
6: I mean, this is like, I think we've counted 43 bands that are coming through.
3: Oh, wow.
6: And so it'd be like from early 9 a.m. in the morning to 10 o'clock at night. So
1: October the 10th and October the 17th, right?
6: Yes, sir.
1: Okay. At the stadium there in Hallsville. Cool. And starting around, you said 9 a.m., 10 a.m.?
6: Yeah, probably the smaller schools. Usually, like, you start out with, like, 1A, 2A schools at the beginning. It just kind of works its way through 5A, 6A, depending on if they have another contest to go through on that NAMBI.
5: We march at 8:45 that night on the 17th after we've worked all day.
1: A lot of work put in there on the 10th. Awesome. No, come out and support the Bobcat Band on the 10th and 17th. Watch a march here in Hallsville. Fans at home, thank you. We'll see y'all next time.

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1: I got a girl that's mighty sweet, with big blue eyes and tiny feet.

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Oh, you dog. 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

0: 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Hope you're enjoying your day here in Hallsville.
1: All right, Bobcat fans, we're here, Student Athlete Spotlight. 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Our guest today is Mr. Drew Limble. Drew, how are you today, man?
2: I'm good. How are you?
3: Good. A veteran of the show.
1: Veteran of the show. Now, Drew, what grade are we in?
2: Senior.
1: Senior this year. I don't know how we're already here where you're a senior. How are grades?
2: Great.
1: A's, B's, A's and B's, all A's, top 10%, 20%.
3: Yes.
2: 20%, I think.
1: There we go.
3: He don't have no choice. His mama get on his head.
2: Mama's pretty hard on me. So.
1: Do we know what we want to do after high school?
2: Probably either do lineman school at TSTC or do electrical construction type stuff.
1: Okay, so you want to go into that field over here with my partner.
2: Yeah.
1: Here's the key to it. Let me give you some wisdom and advice. If you want to be like my partner over here, be able to pick where you're going to lunch, okay, and also be able to just ride around in your truck real well.
2: Yeah.
1: If you can do those two things well, you got it accomplished.
2: Let me tell both of you this summer. I worked with them.
3: So let me tell both of you knuckleheads something. Just because I make it look easy. Don't try it at home. I'm a trained professional. Trained professional.
1: It's a good living if you can pull it off, man. Right. You can pull it off. Now, Drew, man, what's it senior year football, man? What's it been like this year? Are you taking on more of a leadership role, or how has that worked out, man?
2: Yeah, for sure. I mean, like since I was a sophomore, I started a little bit on varsity, and then last year I took on a little bit more leadership, but this year, like, full time, definitely leading the defense on calls and everything like that.
1: So do you call from the secondary? The secondary calls who sets the secondary coverages?
2: It depends on if it's like we have a definite coverage, and then we have like a coverage where the safeties kind of call it a little bit.
1: So like if you come out in a cover three, I'll just make up something, okay? And then they shift over to where you've got to go into a man or a man-free look. Who's making that call? Is that you, or is that just a set call because they shifted?
2: It depends. It depends on the call that we get.
1: Okay, I got you. But you're the quarterback of the secondary, more or less.
3: How loud Coach Hamp screaming over there?
2: Right.
1: And how high kick he has that kick going.
3: Have you worked on the high kick like Coach Hamp?
2: I haven't, but it's impressive.
1: Don't do it during the season because I don't want you to pull something.
3: Yeah.
1: Now, you're going in game three of district, man. It's already that first half of the season's gone of your senior year. I know it's probably thinking about it. It's crazy how time flies on this. What are y'all's team goals for the rest of the year?
2: I mean, defensively, just keep doing what we're doing. We're playing good ball, and then offense is kind of getting it together here lately. And, I mean, if we just keep playing hard, and I think we'll be all right, really.
3: Defensively, we have been playing lights out for most part. We had, you know, only one or two boo-boos the other night where they busted a big one. But other than that, y'all bowed your neck and stood up and did a great job. Now, interceptions. Little brother's done got two on that. Are we going to be able to catch up, or?
2: We're trying.
1: He's pushing the other night.
2: He's pushing me for sure.
1: Is there a little home rivalry between you two? Does he let you know about it?
2: Yeah, he does a little bit.
1: What's your favorite part of football, man? Is it getting an interception? Is it getting a sack? Is it lighting somebody up? What's your favorite part of football?
2: Man, I just like the mentality that you have to have to just, especially defensively, just like being locked in and then obviously just making good tackles and stuff. It's just something about that mentality that I love.
1: What do you have personal goals for yourself for the rest of the year?
2: Really in particular.
3: Yeah. Making the playoffs.
2: Yeah.
1: Making the playoffs. What's your favorite uniform, man? The whites or the purples?
2: The white uniforms I like, but they're just like uncomfortable for me. But I like the purples a lot.
1: You really like the purples? Like the purples.
3: Why is it uncomfortable?
2: They're just like really something about the new material that.
3: I don't know.
2: But,
3: okay, I thought it was like just all the bright white is just blinding or something.
2: No,
3: the stormtrooper white's what we like to call it.
1: Yeah, no. Stormtroopers. They look good out there, man. Now, going back to a little bit of our grades and everything, this is something, Drew, we ask every student that we get here, man. Favorite teacher you've had at Hallsville High School?
2: Favorite teacher? That's a hard one.
1: And can only name one, man.
2: Only one.
1: putting you on. I'm not going to let it go. So let's pop one out.
3: This is a man that can figure out from the secondary where the ball's going. Now he's having trouble with
1: the teacher.
2: There's a lot of good teachers, but probably Miss Cook that teaches algebra in seventh grade.
1: Wow, Miss Cook. Oh, wow.
3: In the seventh grade.
2: She's just a fun teacher to be around. Fun teacher.
1: What do you, you know, what do you, did you, are you a math person?
2: Yeah.
1: Yeah, do you, would you say math's your favorite subject?
2: Yeah.
1: Okay. Are you good at it?
2: Yeah.
1: Can you teach him any math?
2: Probably nothing that he don't already know.
3: Thank you. Thank you.
1: If you can do past addition, yes, now you can teach him something he doesn't know.
3: He's maybe right up there ranked as my favorite Limble.
1: No. Hey, man, Drew, good luck to you. Keep doing what y'all are doing, man. I want to see some fire against Marshall, especially. Fans at home, student-athlete spotlight. We'll see y'all next time.

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0: If a flame is to grow, there must be a glow. 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
1: Two lips must insist on two more to be kissed.

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1: All right, Bobcat Lady Cat fans, we're here. We're going to call this the Roaring Band from Bobcat Land segment. 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Our guests today are, we're going to say, the distinguished Sherry Morgan and Mr. Ty Hood. How are y'all today?
2: Doing good.
3: I don't know if they're both distinguished.
1: One of them distinguished. Now, band is, so I, to start here, we'll start with you, Ms. Morgan. How long have you been now here at Hawesville High School?
4: At the high school, about 36 years. Totally all together at Hawesville, 53 years.
1: 53 years. And so you've been running the band for how long? 36
4: at the high school.
1: Yes, ma'am. And what got you into band? Did you grow up wanting to do band stuff?
4: I decided in the eighth grade I wanted to be a band director.
1: Really?
4: The band director we had at that time was Mr. Gerald Fagan.
1: Yes, ma'am.
4: And he made a difference in my life.
3: That's awesome. And you played the drums.
4: I played the drums.
3: Why the drums?
4: Because my parents couldn't afford an instrument, and I had to play stuff in the school furnished, and they furnished two things, a big old sousaphone and a drum.
3: I don't know what a sousaphone is.
4: That big old horn that the
3: Is that
4: silver,
3: the one that goes out? That,
4: no, the big one.
1: That's a cover on the front.
3: That's a tuba.
4: Yeah, that's a sousaphone.
5: Philip Sousa re-bent it out to make it up above so you could carry the tuba. So that's why it's a sousaphone.
3: I thought that was a tuba. All that went up like that was all a tuba. That's not right.
4: It's close.
1: And Mr. Hood, how long have you been now here at Hawesville?
5: I think this is my 19th year.
1: And did you always want to be in band, running, helping band students?
5: Yeah, I remember back in sixth grade going, hey, I think this might be something I want to do. I started beginner band in sixth grade. I'd had a few piano lessons like a couple years before that, but my parents were very musical. My parents met in a country band.
1: Okay.
5: My mom, dad is singers, and they had a little band. They performed on the Louisiana Hayride back in the day. And
3: I've been to the Louisiana Hayride.
5: Yeah.
3: Back in the day.
5: Yeah.
3: I've been there.
5: And so I grew up in a musical family, singing in church and all kinds of stuff like that. I had good directors when I was going through school. I had Sherry Poteet, who was known around the area for a junior high, and then I had Greg Rose as a high school director, and he had been like second generation band director. His dad was band director and things like that. So I had some great influences as I was growing up, and you know, going through college, went to SFA, and got some good. Instructors there had like Fred J. Allen was the director of bands there, and he was a great mentor. And Gary Wirtz was my trumpet instructor and things like that. And then I came after many years. And
1: the legend over here.
3: He finally got some good instruction.
1: Now, Ms. Morgan, when you first took over as the band director here in Hawesville, how many kids were in the band? Do you remember ballpark?
4: The high school band?
1: Yes, ma'am.
4: About 50.
3: About 50.
1: And how many do we have here now?
3: Today.
4: 150.
1: Wow.
3: It's grown a little bit.
1: A little bit.
3: But when I remember, it used to be over at the old junior high, your band hall was, and it was half the cafeteria was the
4: right.
3: upper. And so that was small.
4: Yeah.
3: Compared to what you got right now.
4: Right.
1: How many do y'all have on your staff right now?
4: Six.
1: How does six people direct 150 students during a practice?
4: We each have an assignment that we do.
1: Yes, ma'am.
4: And we have things called sectionals where we listen to, he'll take all the trumpets and go work with them. And I have a percussion guy, and he'll take all the percussion. Low brass guy, he'll take all the low brass. We all take different groups and go work them.
1: And then how do y'all?
4: Then we put them back together.
1: That's what I was going to say. How do y'all put them back together? Yeah, Who does the choreography of lining stuff out for halftime stuff?
4: We all work on that together. I kind of tell them what I want. This is what we're going to do. And Mr. Smith loves to chart the drill for us. And so
1: okay.
4: he'll chart it. And we just kind of let everybody be a part of it because it's really a team effort.
1: Yes,
4: it's not one person. It's everybody involved. Everybody has a major part. So everybody's important, just like the band kids are.
3: So do y'all film the practices and then critique the marching? And then I know you film Friday nights.
4: Right.
3: And then do you critique them on Monday? We go through film sessions and say, look, this is...
4: Yes.
3: Y'all look like a bunch of yahoos right there. Are you allowed to say that?
5: Well, yeah,
3: sure.
5: We're in Texas. We're deep East Texas.
3: Okay, I just right here. Didn't want to hurt nobody's feelings.
5: We watched the video this morning. You know, just of what we did last Friday night, and a lot of good things. But you know, we'll take that. We'll show it on the computer on the screen. We got our little mouse. You see this line? Look, y'all need to fix that. You know, it's like that. It's a lot of little feedback and it's things the kids can see.
3: I've never heard the band sound bad. They always sound great. I mean, it's like loud, and I love the sound, but you can always see the little, when the lines, it's off a little bit, everybody goes, oh my God.
4: The week before last, we put them out there, but what has been our problem is this heat and that new rule we have to follow, so we can't have the practices the way we've normally had them, and so we've been working on our music inside and got it down. Now that we have cooler weather,
3: We can march,
4: and a week, the improvement was tremendous.
3: Oh, wow.
4: I mean, it was just not even the same band out there. So it's very important, especially the freshmen coming up, because they don't march that much.
1: Yes, ma'am.
4: They have to learn how to march, and then they have to learn how to play harder music, and then they have to learn how to march and play at the same time.
3: It's amazing how when we was younger, there wasn't no such thing as a wet bulb
4: or
3: a 93 degree mark. You got to get off the field and you got to stop. Back then, no.
1: Take one drink, we were given ice cubes. Yeah. We weren't even given water. It was an ice cube.
3: Life
1: you can't
3: has
1: have
3: changed
1: water.
3: Quite a bit. I'm just saying.
4: We were at band camp in Broken Bow at Beaver's Bend. It was 113 degrees.
5: In the shade.
4: And we were still up there practicing. And now.
3: We got the wet bulb.
4: Yep.
3: One of these days, I'm going to see the formula for that wet bulb. One of these days.
1: So, and I'll ask actually, and I don't know if y'all would remember this, but I'll ask both of you this question. What's your favorite routine you've ever had while being in the Hallsville band? Do you remember one? Does one stick out? I know there's a million of them, but is there one you say, that's one I enjoyed and I'm proud of more than another?
4: Well, there's a bunch of them that we put together. We always like to do something patriotic at the end of our drill, so I think that's important. But we've done a Texas drill before. We played some Texas songs in it and marches and
1: used
4: the Texas flag and made a starburst. And we do things called a squirrel cage and all kind of maneuvers that we have. So when you put all those together in different drills, it makes up a pretty fun drill for the kids. Huh.
3: I can see the squirrel.
1: I know. I can see his,
3: my mind is rolling,
1: rolling over and over. So, and I got a side question, Miss Morgan. I've always wanted to know this.
4: Okay.
1: 98-99 school year.
4: Right.
1: Football game.
4: Carthage, Texas.
1: Uh-oh. You even know what game it is. What happened? Do you remember?
4: I remember exactly what happened. They did not have a track around their field, and they just had a small gate. And so the whole band had to go through that gate and get ready to march because you had to be on the field and could only be there a certain amount of time. And we were out there getting ready to march, and our football team was way down at the other end of the field, and Carthage had the ball, and they threw this bomb down toward where we were. And the band was standing there, and a couple of kids like had their mouthpieces, horns up to their mouth because it was cold and they were trying to warm up their horns and stuff. And I looked and I saw that kid coming right toward them. And so I took it upon myself to knock their horns out of their hands so that the mouthpieces
3: wouldn't
4: hurt
3: them.
4: And I braced myself and I took the hit from that player. And that's not what hurt me. What hurt me was I slid into the band. And the band fell over on my knee. My knee was up like this, over on my knee like that. And I ended up tearing my ACL, MCL, and meniscus. And I also tore my rotator cuff on my left arm where I hit.
1: I just remember being, I was at safety in that game and coming over. Next thing I know, they had a whole crowd of people over there by Miss Moore. And I didn't see the plate because I was on the backside, so I never knew what exactly happened.
4: That's what happened.
1: Took a knee out.
4: So
1: she kept going out the rest of the year.
4: Yeah, I kept going.
1: The whole rest of the year. You had like a little knee kind of, wasn't like a scooter deal with you?
4: Well, I tried to have crutches, but of course my shoulder would go out of place. But I ended up, workman's comp wouldn't let me go to the doctor I wanted to go to. So I had a brace for a long time and just kind of used crutches. But I ended up going to Dr. Bundrick.
1: Dr. Bundrick very well.
4: Yeah,
1: used him many a time.
4: Worked on all the professional athletes. And he, when he was operating on my knee, he leaned over the sheet and he said, "You're the first band director I've ever operated on for a football injury."
3: Oh, that's awesome.
1: Oh, well, we appreciate everything y'all do. It's always fun on a Friday night to hear the band, just see them. And you've always, with the other thing I'll tell you, and y'all may not know this, y'all's kids, I've never met one of your kids that wasn't respectful.
3: Very polite.
1: And very polite and have a good head on them. I mean, especially the majors. They are always just some of the best kids we have year in and year out. So y'all do an amazing job down there.
4: And thank you so much. And they are great kids.
3: They're good kids.
4: And the most important thing in our band program, if you ask them what it is, they'll say us because they know they're important to us.
3: That's awesome. That is
5: awesome. I do want to say we do have some things coming up. We have a couple of contests coming up that we're hosting.
1: Okay.
5: Like we're hosting the NAMBI pre-UIL marching contest.
1: Okay.
5: That's going to be on that first Saturday of our fall break. Looking forward to doing that. So those are free things for the community to come. If they like just marching band, they can come on out and just
1: Is that
5: march.
1: At the field?
3: At the stadium?
5: It's going to be at the stadium.
3: Okay.
5: At the stadium. Yeah, it's going to be at the stadium. And then the Region 21 UIL marching contest is that next weekend. It's going to be on the 17th.
1: Okay.
5: Of October on Saturday. So there's going to be a lot of people there for that. And, of course, it's free. If people just like marching bands and want to just sit and watch.
3: Sweet.
5: I mean, this is like, I think we've counted 43 bands that are coming through.
3: Oh, wow.
5: And so it'll be like from early 9 a.m. in the morning to 10 o'clock at night. So
1: October the 10th and October the 17th, right?
5: Yes, sir.
1: Okay. At the stadium there in Hallsville. Cool. And starting around, you said 9 a.m., 10 a.m.?
5: Yeah, probably the smaller schools. Usually, like, you start out with, like, 1A, 2A schools at the beginning. It just kind of works its way through 5A, 6A, depending on if they have another contest to go through on that NAMBI.
4: We march at 8:45 that night on the 17th after we've worked all day.
1: A lot of work put in on the 10th. Awesome. No, come out and support the Bobcat Band on the 10th and 17th. Watch a march here in Hallsville. Fans at home, thank you. We'll see y'all next time.

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1: 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Our guest today is Mr. Drew Limble. Drew, how are you today, man?
2: I'm good. How are you?
1: Good.
3: A veteran of the show.
1: Yep. Now, Drew, what grade are we in?
2: Senior.
1: Senior this year. I don't know how we're already here where you're a senior. How are grades?
2: Great.
1: A's, B's, A's and
2: all
1: B's, A's.
2: All A's. A's.
1: Top 10%, 20%.
3: Yes.
2: 20%, I think.
1: There we go.
3: He don't have no choice. His mom will get on his head.
2: Mom's pretty hard on me.
1: Do we know what we want to do after high school?
2: Probably either do lineman school at TSTC or do electrical construction type stuff.
1: Okay, so you want to go into that field over here with my partner.
2: Yeah.
1: Here's the key to it. Let me give you some wisdom and advice. If you want to be like my partner over here, be able to pick where you're going to lunch, okay? Okay, and also be able to just ride around in your truck real well.
3: Yeah.
1: If you can do those two things well, you've got it accomplished.
2: Let me tell both of you this summer. I worked with them.
3: So let me tell both of you knuckleheads something. Just because I make it look easy, don't try it at home. I'm a trained professional.
1: Yeah.
3: Trained professional.
1: It's a good living if you can pull it off, man. Right. You can pull it off. Now, Drew, man, what's it, senior year football, man? What's it been like this year? Are you taking on more of a leadership role, or how has that worked out, man?
2: Yeah, for sure. I mean, like since I was a sophomore, I started a little bit on varsity, and then last year I took on a little bit more leadership. But this year, like full time, definitely leading the defense on calls and everything like that.
1: So do you call from the secondary? The secondary calls? Who sets the secondary coverages?
2: It depends on if it's like we have a definite coverage and then we have like a coverage where the safeties kind of call it a little bit.
1: So like if you come out in a cover three, I'll just make up something, okay? And then they shift over to where you've got to go into a man or a man free look. Who's making that call? Is that you, or is that just a set call because they shifted?
2: It depends. It depends on the call that we get.
1: Okay, I got you. But you're the quarterback of the secondary, yeah, more or less.
3: How loud Coach Hamp screaming over there?
2: Right.
1: And how high kick he has going.
3: Have you worked on the high kick like Coach Hamp?
2: I haven't, but it's impressive.
1: Don't do it during the season because I don't want you to pull something.
3: Yeah.
1: Now, you're going in game three of district. Man, it's already that first half of the season's gone of your senior year. I know it's probably thinking about it. It's crazy how time flies on this. What are y'all's team goals for the rest of the year?
2: I mean, defensively, just keep doing what we're doing. We're playing good ball, and then offense is kind of getting it together here lately. And I mean, if we just keep playing hard, and I think we'll be all right. Really,
3: defensively, we have been playing lights out for most part. We had, you know, only one or two boo-boos the other night where they busted a big one. But other than that, y'all bowed your neck and stood up and did a great job. Now, interceptions. Little brother's done got two on that. Are we going to be able to catch up?
2: We're trying.
1: He got one the other night.
2: He's pushing me for sure.
1: Is there a little home rivalry between you two? Does he let you know about it?
2: Yeah, he does a little bit.
1: What's your favorite part of football, man? Is it getting an interception? Is it getting a sack? Is it lighting somebody up? What's your favorite part of football?
2: Man, I just like the mentality that you have to just, especially defensively, just like being locked in and then obviously just making good tackles and stuff. It's just something about that mentality that I love.
1: What do you have personal goals for yourself for the rest of the year?
2: Really in particular.
3: Yeah. Making the playoffs.
2: Yeah.
1: Making the playoffs. What's your favorite uniform, man? The whites or the purples?
2: The white uniforms I like, but they're just like uncomfortable for me. But I like the purples a lot.
1: You really like the purples?
3: Why is it uncomfortable?
2: They're just like really something about the new material that I don't know.
3: But, okay. I thought it was like just all the bright white is just blinding or something.
2: No,
3: the stormtrooper white's what we like to call it.
1: Stormtroopers. They look good out there, man. Now, going back to a little bit of our grades and everything, this is something, Drew, we ask every student that we get here, man. Favorite teacher you've had at Hallsville High School?
2: Favorite teacher? That's a hard one.
1: You can only name one, man.
2: Only one.
1: I'm not going to let it go, so let's pop one out.
3: This is a man that can figure out from the secondary where the ball's going. Now he's having trouble with
1: the teacher.
2: There's a lot of good teachers, but probably Miss Cook that teaches algebra in seventh grade.
1: Wow, Miss Cook. Oh, wow.
3: In the seventh grade.
2: She's just a fun teacher to be around. Fun teacher.
1: What do you, you know, what do you, did you, are you a math person?
2: Yeah.
1: Yeah, do you, pretty good at it. Would you say math's your favorite subject?
2: Yeah.
1: Okay. Are you good at it?
2: Yeah.
1: Can you teach him any math?
2: Probably nothing that he don't already know.
3: Thank you. Thank
1: can
3: you.
1: If you can do past addition, yes, now you can teach him something he doesn't know.
3: He's maybe. Right up the ranks as my favorite Limble.
1: No. Hey, man, Drew, good luck to you. Keep doing what y'all are doing, man. I want to see some fire against Marshall, especially. Fans at home, student-athlete spotlight. We'll see y'all next time.

the well-to-do upon Lenox Avenue, on that famous thoroughfare, with their noses in the air, high hats and colored collars, white spats.

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1: All right, Bobcat, Lady Cat fans, we're here, a special segment, a distinguished alumni segment.
2: Distinguished.
1: This segment sponsored by Roofmasters and Bubba's 33 in Longview, Texas. Our guest today is Mr. David Trice. Mr. Trice, how are you today, sir?
3: Doing fine, Mark. Thanks for having us.
1: Man, we got a chili cook-off coming this Saturday, and that's why we're here. But before we get into fun stuff, You're a Bobcat alumni. What year did you graduate, Mr. Trice?
3: 1976.
2: Was you born in 76, Mark?
1: No, I was not.
2: As the old man up here, I was six whenever he graduated. Not saying he's old.
3: Distinguishedly
2: graduated.
1: What all did you do in Hall? Did you play sports? Were you part of any kind of clubs?
3: Yes, football, baseball, track. Various FCA, back then we didn't have that many people in school really. It was kind of stretched pretty thin. Football, you played both ways. Right. The only thing I didn't do in football was march in the band. you didn't come off the field unless it was halftime.
2: What size school was we back in 76? Were you a 3A then?
3: Well, we were a 2A, then they had reclassification. We were going to bump up anyway, so we would have been to a 3A. And then we went to actually, they said, well, let's make it a 4A. So we went to a 4A And then, of course, we've had the realignments and various reclassifications over the course of the years. So now we're 5A and probably bumping on the door of 6A, I'm guessing.
1: Well, I'm going to kind of put you on the spot with the next question. We do this with all our students here, Mr. Trice, and I'm going to ask you this. Now, on the back of, he's also a longtime H Association board member up there, been helping that organization. But going back to my question, when you were in school, favorite teacher you ever had, can you remember one? Our coach, teacher or coach?
3: Well, we had some different transition coaching-wise. When I was a sophomore, our head coach was Coach Fielding Huddleston, which at that point in time happened to be my next door neighbor.
1: Okay.
3: And we talked football quite a bit. And he would give me, tell me different things. Hey, you need to do this and you need to, put on a little weight. Or he didn't tell me to take any off. Of course, he probably would now if he were alive. But favorite teacher, that's a different one there. I probably wasn't a favorite of any of my teachers, but I had Bobby Hunt, which is an ex alumni from Hallsville. I had Bobby for a government and civics teacher.
1: Awesome.
3: Back then. I don't know what y'all have now, if you still have government.
1: They a little more probably advanced than what we had back in the day, but
3: it's probably a little bit more limited now but he was a fun teacher.
1: Awesome.
3: And all my teachers were fun, don't get me wrong. They had a job to do, and we were high school kids. We typically how it is nowadays. Some days you pay attention, some days you don't.
2: Distinguished alumni. Has that set in yet? And how did you get the word you're going to be a distinguished alumni?
3: Well, I got a call from the superintendent, and of course he's a
2: distinguished alumni.
3: He's also
2: that's a shocker too,
3: and
2: an Aggie.
3: An Aggie.
1: We don't hold it against him.
2: We don't.
3: Well, actually, he's on the board of directors of the H Association. And our new member here.
1: Right.
3: We're proud to have him too. He gave me a call and I thought he was actually calling to tell me to an update on our meeting, additional things to the meeting. And he said, "Oh, congratulations!" I thought, on what? And he said, "Well, you've been selected." And I thought, well, my goodness, what? Over the course of the years, you see the Ring of Honor.
2: It's pretty cool.
3: Different. It's moved around over the course of the years, the pictures and everything. And you reflect back on these individuals that have come through Hallsville, and it's humbling to see your picture up with all these other folks. It's humbling. It really is.
1: It is.
3: And very wonderful. Very proud of it, I am.
1: Well, let's talk chili.
3: Okay? Let's do.
1: How did the chili cook-off start? What what created this idea to start a chili cook-off?
3: Well, I was on the committee for the Western Days Committee, and was on the Chamber of Commerce at the time, and Miss LaFoy, which a lot of people probably
2: Miss LaFoy.
3: Can remember her, and we were having a meeting down in the little it's the fire station now, the little bitty office.
2: City Hall. It used to be City Hall.
3: City Hall. Yeah, it was about half, maybe half as big as this studio right here, maybe half that big. And we were having a meeting, and the conversation was about, you know, the upcoming Western Days. And we were throwing around ideas. What could we do to improve Western Days? And at that time, I spoke up, and I probably shouldn't have, but I'm glad I did now. I said, well, it's kind of become stale. And she glared over at me over the top of her glasses.
2: You didn't mess with Miss LaFoy.
3: She was I had her for a teacher and known Miss LaFoy and the family all my life. She looked over the top of her glasses and she said, well, I don't know about that. I thought, well, you've overspoke, David, again.
2: Yeah, you're out.
3: And she asked me, I said, well, why don't we do something along the line since it's Western Days? I said, a chili cook-off. And she said, you think you can put one together? And I said, yes, ma'am. And she scoffed at me again. And she said, well, don't mess this up. And I said, okay, I'll try. I'll do my best. Yeah. And so it began 29 years ago down at the city park. And after the parade and everything had kind of slowed down up at the sub courthouse, next thing we know, we look up and the park's full of people. And I'm talking full of people and people going around and a new adventure and something new to Western Days. And it's been a big hit, really has.
1: So you got rules for people that come in. Guy, he always tells me about the rules. He's one of your esteemed judges over there.
2: I made the final table the last 2 years, the judging table. I've been working so many years to get to the final table, I've made it finally.
1: I've always wondered, so what's the key to making a good chili?
3: The key to making a good chili, well, you need a good recipe.
1: Okay.
3: And they're hard to come by.
2: He's secret. Not going to tell you. He ain't going to tell you.
1: I can tell
2: you. We turned the camera off, he still ain't going to tell us. Known him for all my life, he ain't going to tell me.
3: There are a few secrets you have to keep. Your spices, they're all, we buy from several different spice companies. Here in Texas, Pendry's, which is out of Fort Worth, they're the oldest spice company in the state of Texas, and they were established back in 1869, so they've been around a long time. And we get a lot of our spices from what's called Mile Bill's spices. These are spices that we cook with spices, not so much whole product. For instance, you know, there's obviously onions and tomatoes and everything in chili. So if you go down and say to Brookshire's here and get on the shelf and get a tomato and cut it off, well, it's not going to be consistent. So we go with a tomato paste and tomato sauce. The spices are pre-ground. For instance, our various chili powders that we have, there are multiple chili powders on the market that you can use. And so that's kind of that secret thing that guys are referring to, getting that blend that you, the judge, we have to appease. It's not what we like. It's we try to appease what the judges like, and we often question if you don't place in the events. Well, we had bad judges. But that's not always.
1: Did you see him look over me? You got a bad judge right now before it starts. So, kind of last two questions is, so it's this Saturday, Western Days, people come out. What happens to all the chili once the judging is done?
3: We bag that up, and whomever, we have a lot of people that come by and say, hey, can I get a little chili or whatnot? We bag it up. And give it back out and or take it to the next event that we go to. We also have a tasting competition. I say competition, tasting, where you can go around and buy a cup that we have, a spoon and a ballot, and go around and taste the chili from the majority of the cooks that are there.
4: Awesome.
3: So you can, you know, I want, you know, you come to Halls of Western Days, I want you to have some chili. And if you're not going to judge chili, go around and spend $3, get you a cup, taste chili. We have a raffle that we're going to do also on Sunday afternoon. You can buy raffle tickets. We've got a lot of neat things that we're going to raffle off this year to give back to the Angel Network. And as I said earlier, we raised $30,000 last year for the Angel Network, and we had a real good year, and I hope we surpass that this year.
4: Awesome.
2: So you've been giving to the Angel Network for 25 years, is that what?
3: It's either 24 or 25 years now. We gave to St. Jude's a couple of years in the beginning, and then we gave to a couple here in Halsall that had lost a child. We gave them to help with expenses. Basically, it's what the Angel Network does. They support families with terminally ill children.
2: That's awesome.
3: So it's we're real proud of it. And I'd like to invite everybody to come out this weekend on Saturday. If you can come out by 12:30, we start judging at 1. And then again on Sunday, we'll start judging at 12 o'clock. So if you can come out at like 11:30, come out interested in judging, we'd love to get you on a judging table, let you see and meet the cooks from all over the country that'll be there and support our cook-offs.
4: Awesome.
2: This event is near and dear to my heart, because first of all, I love chili, and I love the Angel Food Network, and Mr. Trice, I always call him his personal friend, so I enjoy I've been excited about this. I'm kind of...
1: He's pumped. Well, we enjoy it. Fans at home this weekend, Halsall Western Days, come out there and enjoy some chili. Get on the judging table. We'll see y'all next time.

Just as if it seems to know I'm exclusively yours. Knowing this,

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1: 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Our guest today is Mr. Drew Limble. Drew, how are you today, man?
2: I'm good. How are you?
1: Good.
3: A veteran of the show.
1: Yeah. Now, Drew, what grade are we in?
2: Senior.
1: Senior this year. I don't know how we're already here where you're a senior. How are grades?
2: Great.
1: A's, B's, A's and B's, all A, top 10%, 20%.
3: Yes.
2: 20%, I think.
1: There we go.
3: He don't have no choice. His mom will get on his head.
2: Mom's pretty hard on me.
1: So. Do we know what we want to do after high school?
2: Probably either do lineman school at TSTC or do electrical construction type stuff.
1: Okay, so you want to go into that field over here with my partner.
2: Yeah.
1: Here's the key to it. Let me give you some wisdom and advice. If you want to be like my partner over here, be able to pick where you're going to lunch, okay, and also be able to just ride around in your truck real well.
3: Yeah.
1: If you can do those two things well, you've got it accomplished.
2: Let me tell both of you this summer. I work with them.
3: So let me tell both of you knuckleheads something. Just because I make it look easy. Don't try it at home. I'm a trained professional.
1: It's a good living if you can pull it off, man. Right. You can pull it off. Now, Drew, man, what's it senior year football, man? What's it been like this year? Are you taking on more of a leadership role, or how has that worked out, man?
2: Yeah, for sure. I mean, like since I was a sophomore, I started a little bit on varsity, and then last year I took on a little bit more leadership, but this year, like, full-time, definitely leading the defense on calls and everything like that.
1: So do you call from the secondary calls? Who sets the secondary coverages?
2: It depends on if it's, like, we have a definite coverage, and then we have, like, a coverage where the safeties kind of call it a little bit.
1: So, like, if you come out in a cover three, I'll just make up something, okay? And then they shift over to where you've got to go into a man or a man-free look, who's making that call? Is that you, or is that just a set call because they shifted?
2: It depends. It depends on the call that we get.
1: Okay, I got you. But you're the quarterback of the secondary, more or less.
3: How loud Coach Hamp screaming over there.
2: Right.
1: And how high kick he has going.
3: Have you worked on the high kick like Coach Hamp?
2: I haven't, but it's impressive.
1: Don't do it during the season because I don't want you to pull something.
2: Yeah.
1: Now, you're going in game three of district. Man, it's already that first half of the season's gone of your senior year. I know it's probably thinking about it. It's crazy how time flies on this. What are y'all's team goals for the rest of the year?
2: I mean, defensively, just keep doing what we're doing. We're playing good ball, and then offense is kind of getting it together here lately. And, I mean, if we just keep playing hard, and I think we'll be all right, really.
3: Defensively, we have been playing lights out for most part. We had, you know, only one or two boo-boos the other night where they busted a big one. But other than that, y'all bowed your neck and stood up and did a great job. Now, interceptions. Little brother's done got two on that. Are we going to be able to catch up, or?
2: We're trying.
1: He got one the other night.
2: He's pushing me for sure.
1: Is there a little home rivalry between you two? Does he let you know about it?
2: Yeah, he does a little bit.
1: What's your favorite part of football, man? Is it getting an interception? Is it getting a sack? Is it lighting somebody up? What's your favorite part of football?
2: Man, I just like the mentality that you have to just, especially defensively, just like being locked in and then obviously just making good tackles and stuff. It's just something about that mentality that I love.
1: What do you have personal goals for yourself for the rest of the year? Not really,
2: really in particular.
3: Yeah. Making the playoffs.
2: Yeah.
1: Making the playoffs. What's your favorite uniform, man? The whites or the purples?
2: The white uniforms I like, but they're just like uncomfortable for me. But I like the purples a lot.
1: Do you really like the purples?
3: Why is it uncomfortable?
2: They're just like really something about the new material that.
3: I don't know.
2: But,
3: okay, I thought it was like just all the bright white is just blinding or something.
2: No,
3: the stormtrooper white's what we like to call it.
1: Stormtroopers. They look good out there, man. Now, going back to a little bit of our grades and everything, this is something, Drew, we ask every student that we get here, man. Favorite teacher you've had at Hawesville High School?
2: Favorite teacher? That's a hard one.
1: And can only name one, man.
2: Only one.
1: I'm not gonna let it go. So let's pop one out.
3: This is a man that can figure out from the secondary where the ball's going. Now he's having trouble with
1: the teacher.
2: There's a lot of good teachers, but probably Miss Cook that teaches algebra in seventh grade.
1: Why Miss Cook? Oh, wow.
3: In the seventh grade.
2: She's just a fun teacher to be around. She's a fun teacher.
1: What do you, are you a math person?
2: Yeah.
1: Yeah. Do you, would you say math's your favorite subject?
2: Yeah.
1: Okay. Are you good at it?
2: Yeah.
1: Can you teach him any math?
2: Probably nothing that he don't already know.
3: Thank you. Thank you.
1: If you can do pass addition, yes, now you can teach him something he doesn't know.
3: He's right up the ranks as my favorite Limbo.
1: No. Hey, man, Drew, good luck to you. Keep doing what y'all are doing, man. I want to see some fire against Marshall, especially. Fans at home, student athlete spotlight. We'll see y'all next time.

0: Now, sisters and brothers, this is Reverend Satchel Mouth Armstrong. Gonna speak to you this evening, and I ain't gonna keep you here long. I just want to introduce some of the brothers. We have a little Creole member here, or rather, a new deacon. He want to say something to the congregation. He's not other than the Creole boy, Little Satchel Mouth Joe Lindsay. Say something from Joe, will you?
1: Now, sisters and brothers, we want to pick up a good collection here tonight. Well, Brother Armstrong, come on with it if you're coming. Oh, you dog.
0: And if you ever get it, Brother Lindsay, please don't put it in your pocket, will you? Thank you.
1: Amen.
0: Drop it in there, Brother Jack Randall. I thank you. Now, how to do, Brother Bresson? And Brother Randolph? Why, here's the three thanks, boy. Little George James, Al Washington, and Lester Boone. Why, there's Charlie Alexander here. And Reverend Johnny Lindsay. And Deacon Hall. Why, here's two little songwriters here. Little Louis Dunlap and Charles Carpenter. And what do you think about that? They are smoking a Louis Armstrong special cigar. More power to you, boys. Hello, Professor Sherman Cook. How are you, brother? He's looking all prosperous. He's a New Orleans boy, so. Bring out Brother Washington. Have you anything to say, Brother Mike McKendrick?
2: Well, nothing.
0: Thank you. Just Randolph. What do you say, Randolph?
3: Brother Armstrong, I haven't got my dollar money yet.
0: You better go home. Hello there.
3: I'm true.
0: Oh, my goodness. What kind of church is this? I got to get some of this, boy. I got to take one of these curries. Give me some of this.

0: forgot now, brothers and sisters. 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Of course, it could have been better. $2 more would have got my shoes out of pawn. But nevertheless, I'm in love with you. Hold that, sister, but get off of my foot.
1: Oh, Brother Armstrong, you're killing me.
0: Look down. 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

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That's why the lady is a tramp. 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Tells Slenderella just to leave her alone. 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That's why the lady is a tramp. The food at Sardi's is great, no doubt, but she doesn't know.

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1: All right, Bobcat fans, we're here. 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Coach, man, we are already now. How are we in week three of district? Man, that is just crazy.
2: After game five
1: on a bye week, man. First half is gone.
3: Yeah, that's what I told the guys earlier in our NOS and highlight tape session earlier. I said, man, you guys have already played seven opponents counting our scrimmages. So we only have five guaranteed ones left. So I was like, I told you guys it's going to go by fast. So we started this thing August 3rd, and this time next week we'll be 2 months into it. So it happens that way every year, right? You try to tell these guys how fast it goes by, but nobody listens, just like I did whenever I was their age, right? So I never knew it was going to go by that fast, but – and so, you know, I think a much needed open week. You know, we're banged up a little bit, not anything major. And, you know, there's some things we need to work on this week for us, and while also introducing Marshall. And it's always good to have a few extra days with them and some of the things they do, and especially coming off a Terrell team that was really, really good.
2: Go
1: ahead.
2: When you have a 2 week, how do you prepare? Do you just like give a healing time for the first week, and we get right back at the second week, or just
3: so this week, I mean, we'll go Tuesday. We'll practice Tuesday, Wednesday, Thursday instead of our typical Monday, Tuesday, Wednesday, and then Thursday walkthroughs and Friday game. So I gave them an extra day. They didn't have anything this morning. They don't have anything after school today. We'll trim practice a little bit tomorrow after school. Never thought I'd be worried about rain. I've been worried about the heat. Now I've got to worry about the rain a little bit. So, but we're going to get 15 to 18 periods of practice in every single day. Main focus is on us and some things mid-year. What do we need to do? And then also introduce our coaches. I gave them the weekend off this past weekend, but we'll be up here all, you know, after school till 8 or 9, probably tonight, working on Marshall and going ahead and introducing that a little bit. So,
1: Coach, man, looking back on the first half of the season, what are some things that you say, hey, man, we've done really well, and what are some things that you say, hey, we've got to improve?
3: Man, the other night I was super, super proud of, man, our effort. I mean, those guys, you know, they had a long kickoff return. They had a long 85-yard they had a long pass for 75 yards, which – the guy y'all are going to talk to, Drew Limble, made a heck of a play. We ended up keeping him out of the end zone on first and goal, right? And then they had that long rush for 80-something yards in which we had two guys there. I mean, our middle linebacker was there. I mean, we were on him. We could have pulled the flag, like Coach Hampton said this morning. But, you know, so it was big plays. And then offensively, I mean, we had 380-something yards of offense. We moved the ball, but two of our biggest plays, we turned the ball over at midfield. Thought we did a good job flipping the field. We did some stuff to shoot ourselves in the foot when we got to the red zone. And so my main deal for offense is turnovers and red zone offense right now. And then defensively is eliminating explosive plays.
2: And penalties have bit us a little bit. And that's one of the things I've gotten aggravated about is this pre-snap penalties. And I know that's got to drive you crazy.
3: Yeah, we had three false starts the other night. And then there's some post-snap penalty as well. So
2: I wasn't going to mention that.
3: Yeah, I
2: seen steam coming out of coach's ears from just way up there in my booth. I went, yep, I'm not saying a word about that.
3: Yeah, and it's one of those deals where we got to understand those things can't happen. You know, going in right before half, and there's nobody that feels worse about it than that guy. Yeah. And great kid, made a mistake, right? And we all learn from those. And you know, I don't want to be judged on who I used to be. I'm going to be judged what I'm going to do tomorrow, and that's the same thing for him. And love that kid to death. But it's one of those things, just looking at it as a team, where you have to understand that everything matters, and situational football, and, you know, the chance to double up right before halftime. You get the ball less than 2 minutes, and then you're going to get it again the second half, and how that can change a game, right? And so we see it every weekend, how that changes games. People flipping the game right before the half, and – I've seen teams up 20 to 10 with 2 minutes, and the other team gets an onside kick and nearly wins.
2: Yeah. Oh, yeah.
1: It actually is funny you bring it up, because I was watching it, and it made me think a little bit about that. The game we had Friday night is one of the better players for Texas gets flagged for a pretty vulgar act. Yeah. But if you knew anything about that kid, he's one of the most polite, mild-mannered kids. Like, you wouldn't expect anything, yeah. And it comes to show you just we're in a society now of kind of what they see and what they do. But if you can't judge him off of that one act, because he's a great kid. And I thought about some of the penalties we had, that we don't know what happened in that moment. So I don't want to harp on it.
3: It's
1: people that get aggravated with that stuff. And I did at the time. I got it.
2: Oh, yeah.
1: The kid is just a kind of a culmination of where we are right now.
4: And the thing about it is that he was whipping his guy on that play too. Yeah. I mean, he was doing a good job, and it is. And I think society as a whole wants to point fingers, and the social media, and like, I mean, but there's a lot of people that point those fingers and don't want you looking back at.
1: So
4: I am not gonna. I mean, no, there's always gonna be some extra activities, right?
2: Yeah, it happens. But like,
1: a few extra laps, and
4: some lessons taught. But that's what this game does, right? It teaches you lessons, and that's the main thing that I want these guys to get from this. Is, I mean, this game teaches a lot of great lessons.
2: Well, and when I reference penalties, I was aggravated at the false starts.
4: Pre-snap.
2: We was third down and three at one time, and then we have a false start. We're at third and eight. Well, you have to change your offense, and we're running the ball.
3: I'd much rather have third and three.
2: We're getting 4 yards of carry,
3: yeah.
2: And my math is not math. And when you go from third and three, that's a first down to third and eight. You're fourth and four if you don't get it. And that's just the way I was thinking.
4: Yeah, no doubt. And we had several of those the other night. When I got the foul report, I didn't realize it was as many. I also never seen a wing T team that never had a holding call, but
2: or an umpire that was 30 yards in the backfield. What is an umpire in the backfield?
4: But that crew really did a good job the other night, and. They did. I thought they managed the game pretty well, and by no means was that part of it. Overall, though, the other night, man, our kids played 48 minutes. I challenged them to do that. I mean, all the way till the end. I mean, we had 10 guys pushing the pile and play 120, right? And you can coach a lot of places and not have that, but we had that the other night. And we did show lots of improvement on the offensive side. We're really, really close. We had some flashes from our little slot receiver, Trey Williams, who, man, he got the ball in his hand. He can be pretty electric. Elijah Wilkerson had a great week of practice.
1: He
4: had a great week of practice, and it showed. And that's kind of the message, right? Like, you get out there and you work your tail off all week in practice, and it translates. And, you know, there's no substitute for hard work. And that guy had a great week last week, and it showed on Friday night.
1: He ran the ball well. One of the things, and I don't know if it's something – that I enjoyed, a guy actually got on to me Friday night for complimenting Terrell, but not too much. But those kids would strike you. Yeah, and it's one of the things.
2: That's the hardest hitting team we've seen.
1: And I loved how they hit. But I come up on our defense. That's an offensive team, as offensively, where they were averaging, like 50 points a game?
4: Yeah, no doubt.
1: And if they got some junk points, our defense didn't play bad Friday night. And it's
4: – No, they had one kickoff return.
1: Yeah, for a touchdown. Yeah. I mean, it's, you know, it's a spot where I've seen improvement. The offense, like you said, they showed improvement. Still don't have that rhythm down yet, but it's good things you're seeing out of them, man. So let's talk going forward, man. What's the rest of the district schedule look like?
4: We'll go Marshall when we come out of our open week, and then we have Nacogdoches come to town on fall break. We didn't get the lucky draw like we did the last couple of years. Fall break was also our
2: bye week.
4: Yeah. So we had Nacogdoches. Then we're going to go Texas High, then White House, and then Mount Pleasant.
1: Yeah.
4: And so we know, looking at that schedule, we got to play, right? Yeah. I think we do as good a job as anybody is getting better as we go along here. You know, even in years where we struggled early, we find ways to be playing for playoff spot at the end of the year. And I think that'll be no different from here. That'll be no different. Come out and play really well versus Marshall. Have a really, really good open week. Not waste an open week. And then find ways to push buttons, because as a coach, you always worry about coming out of open week, coming right out of it. And but Rusty. yeah
3: But the good thing is we've seen, I mean, not the same offense, but it's going to be kind of similar style that we've seen for 2 weeks in a row. And so we can kind of build off, you know, playing Terrell and then into Marshall. And so, you know, I told those guys after the game Friday, I wouldn't trade any of these guys for anybody else. And there's nobody else I'd rather go play these last five games with a chance to play more. And I'm looking forward to it.
1: Are you enjoying the weather, Coach? Cooling off a little bit? We talked about it Friday
2: night. 5 weeks in.
1: Man, it felt a little – I mean, it's 90 and it feels like a cold front.
4: Man, I was enjoying the weather until my buddy Brian Shoup called me, says, hey, I know you got Sunday off. You want to come help me move some of these duck blinds? So me and him and Coach Shoup were behind their house yesterday on Sunday. I looked at it, it was 96. It's like, man, how did I get into this? On my Sunday off.
1: And as a coach, probably never get to enjoy actually using them. Yeah. So, well, Coach, man, I always enjoy what you're doing, man. Yep, Y'all keep up the hard work.
4: Oh yeah, we will.
1: Let's go put it to Marshall next Friday night. Fans at home, opening drive. Head coach Josh Strickland. We'll see y'all next time.

Your ups, your downs are second nature to me now. Like breathing out and breathing in. I was serenely independent and content before we met. Surely I could always be that way again. And yet, I've grown accustomed to your looks, accustomed to your voice.

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1: All right, Bobcat fans, we're here. 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Coach, man, we are already now. How are we in week three of district? Man, that is just crazy.
2: After game five
1: on a bye week, man. First half is gone.
3: Yeah, that's what I told the guys earlier in our NOS and highlight tape session earlier. I said, man, you guys have already played seven opponents counting our scrimmages. So we only have five guaranteed ones left. So I was like, I told you guys it's going to go by fast. So we started this thing August 3rd, and this time next week we'll be 2 months into it. So it happens that way every year, right? You try to tell these guys how fast it goes by, but nobody listens, just like I did whenever I was their age, right? So I never knew it was going to go by that fast, but – I think a much needed open week. We're banged up a little bit, not anything major, and there's some things we need to work on this week for us, and while also introducing Marshall, and it's always good to have a few extra days with them and some of the things they do, and especially coming off a Terrell team that was really, really good.
2: Go
1: ahead.
2: When you have a 2 week, how do you prepare? Do you just like give a healing time for the first week, and we get right back at the second week, or just
3: we'll go Tuesday. We'll practice Tuesday, Wednesday, Thursday instead of our typical Monday, Tuesday, Wednesday, and then Thursday walkthroughs and Friday game. So I gave them an extra day. They didn't have anything this morning. They don't have anything after school today. We'll trim practice a little bit tomorrow after school. Never thought I'd be worried about rain. I've been worried about the heat. Now I've got to worry about the rain a little bit. So, but we're going to get 15 to 18 periods of practice in every single day. Main focus is on us and some things mid-year. What do we need to do? And then also introduce our coaches. I gave them the weekend off this past weekend, but we'll be up here all, after school till 8 or 9, probably tonight, working on Marshall and going ahead and introducing that a little bit. So,
1: Coach, man, looking back on the first half of the season, what are some things that you say, hey, man, we've done really well, and what are some things that you say, hey, we've got to improve?
3: The other night I was super, super proud of, man, our effort. I mean, those guys, they had a long kickoff return. They had a long 85-yard they had a long pass for 75 yards, which – the guy y'all are going to talk to, Drew Linville, made a heck of a play. We ended up keeping him out of the end zone on first and goal, right? And then they had that long rush for 80-something yards in which we had two guys there. Our middle linebacker was there. I mean, we were on him. We could have pulled the flag, like Coach Hampton said this morning. But, so it was big plays. And then offensively, we had 380-something yards of offense. We moved the ball, but two of our biggest plays, we turned the ball over at midfield. Thought we did a good job flipping the field. We did some stuff to shoot ourselves in the foot when we got to the red zone. And so my main deal for offense is turnovers and red zone offense right now. And then defensively is eliminating explosive plays.
2: And penalties have bit us a little bit. That's one of the things I've gotten aggravated about is this pre-snap penalties. And I know that's got to drive you crazy.
3: Yeah, we had three false starts the other night. And then there's some post-snap penalty as well. So
2: I wasn't going to mention that.
3: Yeah, I
2: seen steam coming out of coach's ears from way up there in my booth. I went, yep, I'm not saying a word about that.
3: Yeah, and it's one of those deals where we got to understand those things can't happen. Going in right before half, and there's nobody that feels worse about it than that guy.
2: Player,
3: and he, great kid, made a mistake, right? And we all learn from those and. I don't want to be judged on who I used to be. I'm going to be judged what I'm going to do tomorrow, and that's the same thing for him. And love that kid to death. But it's one of those things just looking at it as a team where you have to understand that everything matters and situational football and, the chance to double up right before halftime. You get the ball less than 2 minutes, and then you're going to get it again the second half and how that can change a game, right? And so we see it every weekend how that changes games, people flipping the game right before the half and – I've seen teams up 20 to 10 with 2 minutes and the other team gets an onside kick and nearly wins.
2: Yeah. The ball. Oh,
1: yeah. It actually, it's funny you bring it up because I was watching it and it made me think a little bit about that. The game we had Friday night is one of the better players for Texas gets flagged for a pretty vulgar act. Yeah. But if you knew anything about that kid, he's one of the most polite, mild-mannered kids. Like, you wouldn't expect anything. Yeah. And it comes to show you, just we're in a society now of kind of what they see and what they do. But if you can't judge him off of that one act, because he's a great kid. And I thought about some of the penalties we had. That we don't know what happened in that moment. So I don't want to harp on it.
3: It's for
1: people to get aggravated with that stuff. And I did at the time. The kid is just a kind of a culmination of where we are right now.
4: And the thing about it is that he was whipping his guy on that play too. Yeah. I mean, he was doing a good job. And it is. And I think society as a whole wants to point fingers and the social media and like, I mean, but there's a lot of people that point those fingers that don't want you looking back at
1: their past. Oh, none at all, yeah.
4: So I am not going to – I mean, no. There's always going to be some extra activities, right?
2: Yeah, it happens.
1: But like, a few extra laps, those things. And
4: some lessons taught, but that's what this game does, right? It teaches you lessons, and that's the main thing that I want these guys to get from this is, I mean, this game teaches a lot of great lessons.
2: Well, and when I referenced penalties, I was aggravated at the false starts.
4: Pre-snap.
2: We was third down and three at one time, and then we have a false start. We're at third and eight. Well, you have to change your offense, and we're running the ball.
3: I'd much rather have third and three.
2: We're getting 4 yards of carry,
3: yeah.
2: And my math is not math. And when you go from third and three, that's a first down to third and eight. You're fourth and four if you don't get it. And that's just the way I was thinking.
4: Yeah, no doubt. And we had several of those the other night. When I got the foul report, I didn't realize it was as many. Also, never seen a wing T team that never had a holding call, but
2: or an umpire that was 30 yards in the backfield. What is an umpire in the backfield?
4: But that crew really did a good job the other night, and they did. I thought they managed the game pretty well, and by no means and was that part of it. Overall, though, the other night, man, our kids played 48 minutes. I challenged them to do that. I mean, all the way till the end. I mean, we had 10 guys pushing the pile and play 120, right? And you can coach a lot of places and not have that, but we had that the other night. And we did show lots of improvement on the offensive side. We're really, really close. We had some flashes from our little slot receiver, Trey Williams, who, man, he gets the ball in his hand. He can be pretty electric. Elijah Wilkerson had a great week of practice.
1: He ran the ball great Friday night.
4: He had a great week of practice, and it showed. And that's kind of the message, right? Like, you get out there and you work your tail off all week in practice, and it translates. And you know, there's no substitute for hard work. And that guy had a great week last week, and it showed on Friday night.
1: He ran the ball well. One of the things, and I don't know if it's something that I enjoyed, a guy actually got on to me Friday night for complimenting Terrell, but not too much. But those kids would strike you, one of the things.
2: That's the hardest hitting team we've seen.
1: And I loved how they hit. But I come up on our defense. That's an offensive team as offensively where they were averaging, 50 points a game?
4: Yeah, no doubt.
1: And if they got some junk points, our defense didn't play bad Friday night. And it's
4: – no, they had one kickoff return.
1: Yeah, for a touchdown. Yeah. I mean, it's, you know, it's a spot where I've seen improvement. The offense, like you said, they showed improvement. Still don't have that rhythm down yet, but it's good things you're seeing out of them, man. So let's talk going forward, man. What's the rest of the district schedule look like?
4: We'll go Marshall when we come out of our open week, and then we have Nacogdoches come to town on fall break. We didn't get the lucky draw like we did the last couple of years where fall break was also our
2: bye week.
4: Yeah. So we had Nacogdoches, then we're going to go to Texas High, then White House, and then Mount Pleasant.
1: Yeah.
4: And so we know looking at that schedule, we got to play, right? Yeah. I think we do as good a job as anybody is getting better as we go along here. You know, even in years where we struggled early, we find ways to be playing for playoff spot at the end of the year. And I think that'll be no different from here. That'll be no different. Come out and play really well versus Marshall. Have a really, really good open week. Not waste an open week. And then find ways to push buttons because as a coach, you always worry about coming out of open week. That coming right out of it, and but Rusty. yeah
3: But the good thing is we've seen, I mean, not the same offense, but it's going to be kind of similar style that we've seen for 2 weeks in a row. And so we can kind of build off, you know, playing Terrell and then into Marshall. And so, you know, I told those guys after the game Friday, I wouldn't trade any of these guys for anybody else. And there's nobody else I'd rather go play these last five games with a chance to play more. And yeah. I'm looking forward to it.
1: Are you enjoying the weather, Coach? Cooling off a little bit? We talked about it Friday
2: night. 5 weeks in.
1: Man, it felt a little – I mean, it's 90 and it feels like a cold front.
4: Man, I was enjoying the weather until my buddy Brian Shoup called me, says, hey, I know you got Sunday off. You want to come help me move some of these duck blinds? So me and him and Coach Shoup were behind their house yesterday on Sunday. I looked at it, it was 96. It's like, man, how did I get into this? Yeah. On my Sunday off.
1: And as a coach, probably never get to enjoy actually using them. Yeah. Well, Coach, man, I always enjoy what you're doing, man. Yep, Y'all keep up the hard work.
4: Oh yeah, we will.
1: Let's go put it to Marshall next Friday night. Fans at home, opening drive. Head coach Josh Strickland. We'll see y'all next time.
5: By the way, it might be gay if we stepped out the door.

0: Texas High Tigers, the senior night here in Hallsville, Texas, from Blueberry Hill Studios at the Coliseum, the beautiful Coliseum here in Hallsville, Texas. You know how old this thing is now?
1: Is that 13 years old?
0: Did you know that, or are you making that up?
1: I said it, didn't I?
0: If anybody that hung knows you whatsoever knows that 99% of what comes out of your mouth is not factual.
1: When it comes to math, I'm dead on. Dead on in math.
0: You can just leave on off and we're good. Lady Cats tonight in their purple jerseys with the Hallsville script across the front with the white numerals. The Tigers are going to be in their all black uniforms, the black jerseys with the volunteer orange. The prison orange across it. We won't talk about the volunteers tonight.
1: I'm going to say the loser orange.
0: Yeah, the one at the bottom of the score.
1: Yeah, not the burnt orange.
0: Not the pretty burnt orange.
1: Like I got on my shoes. You got on your shoes.
0: You got the nice shoes on tonight, partner.
1: I brought them out tonight.
0: The Texas Longhorn Hey Dudes. That's the good shoes.
1: Texas dudes, yes sir.
0: They're going to announce the roster's national anthems to you. Lady Cats coming in tonight, 5-0 in district, sitting at the top of the district. Texas High, 4-1, and this is either going to be a really tight game or a blowout. We just don't know which one yet.
1: Well, I done got a couple predictions. It's going to be, you know, Texas High can play. We watched them in warm-ups. They're not terrible. They can hit the ball. They can dig the ball. They can, you know, do all that fun stuff, but.
0: Thing is, we're going to let the national anthem play out over there, the roaring band from Bobcat Land here, too.

0: Hawkeye fans. Beautiful national anthem rosters coming out. Partner, tell us a little bit about Coach Harbison coming in, what his system philosophy is with these girls.
1: Coach Harbison comes into a very successful program. He's got a not quite a iron fist on the girls. He talks to them whenever it's time to get on to them. He gets on to them, but he lets the girls play, and he has an emphasis on finishing. Let's finish the job. Let's finish the set. Let's finish the game. And he's got and he said something the other day that really I didn't understand. They have mini goals. Like every game they have a mini goal. Like one game is all sets across, all serves across. No outs. Every serve. That's a goal every game. Perfect passes every game. You know, there's many goals. Because I asked him, what are the goals? He said, per game is what we're going by. Not overall, you know, win state type thing. And I like that. It's a little detail stuff that I like.
0: And he comes in, and these Lady Cats, and I mean, they're set on a couple different things. It's winning district and coming out and competing in the playoffs.
1: Right.
0: That's the standard. It's really that simple.
1: Well, and I hate to say it, one of our big goals, we got to get past the first round and get on to the second, third round and not panic when we get there to the playoffs.
0: Because you're going to play a tough team, but that doesn't mean anything because we're the Lady Cats.
1: No, it should be. We get there and just jump on them and whoop everybody. But, you know, that's not always that way. Having a little technical difficulties on the video stream, it sounds like, but we're going to work on that real quick. Our Lady Cats getting introduced. They got all the volleyballs that they keep throwing in the net or into the stands. I ain't seen one yet. I've always wanted to have one thrown up to me. I hadn't got one yet. I see Libby Vinius going to throw one up, but throwing it to their dad. How sweet is that? I know that we got, you know, the two Farrell girls, the dad's up here, and the whole family's up here. They didn't throw nothing up here to us.
0: Well, we had some technical difficulties, partner. So for the fans at home, we're just now coming on the air.
1: Are we just now?
0: Yeah, we just now, the Lady Cats. Coming to you tonight at the Coliseum, 5-0 in district, taking on the Tigers, the Lady Tigers from Texas High, 4-1. What could be a defining first-round game? You want to go in undefeated in the second round.
1: Yeah, I mean, you want to whoop everybody in the first round and get and be, I'm not going to say a cushion, but, yeah, you want to have a little cushion going into the second round.
0: You want to learn to dominate.
1: That's right.
0: This Lady Cat team is going to be defined. We didn't get to talk about it, really.
1: Finish.
0: It's winning district. And advancing in the playoffs.
1: Right, and going further than one or two rounds of the playoff and push the team. And this is the team to do it right now.
0: This Lady Cat team right now. And the whole program is just stacked. But this is – if you keep waiting on tomorrow,
1: nope.
0: That's almost a definition of fear. I learned something new tonight.
1: Okay.
0: The defensive specialist is called a what?
1: Libero,
0: okay. Yeah. Libero.
1: Oh,
0: you know what that means and where it comes from.
1: What does barrel mean? That is a especially our defenso.
0: Hey, I like that you gave it a little Italian flavor to it,
1: so,
0: because it is Italian.
1: Volleyball come from Italy. They started it, Oviana. That's what libero is defenses, you know, especially our defenso.
0: It means free.
1: Oh, that's not what I thought.
0: Is that where volleyball started? Is in Italy?
1: Yes.
0: When did it start?
1: Right over there in Naples, right outside where they got the Asti Pomani.
0: Again,
1: the
0: if
1: wine
0: people
1: would
0: have heard the conversation earlier where we said 99% of what comes out of your mouth is not factual, they would understand how awesome this is.
1: But
0: right
1: it's
0: now.
1: That 1% that you're looking for.
0: It's the 1% that you get credit
1: any
0: for.
1: Any time I could throw out something that is on point.
0: The Lady Cats out right now, coming out, starting the game, are going to be Taylor Benson, going to be Casey Farrell, Maddie Farrell, Livy Vineyard. Going to be Emerson Huffman and Caroline Slayton. That's your starting six for the Lady Cats. Lady Cats right now just need to find a way to get up and be themselves.
1: So you're saying that there's not a town in Italy called Valabero?
0: Valabero.
1: Valabero.
0: What is that in Italian?
1: Volleyball.
0: Okay. Yeah. Oh, my bad.
1: Volleyball.
0: Texas High, 4-1, starting the game off serving here at the beautiful Coliseum. Coming to you from Blueberry Hill Studios, Lady Cats. Not doing a lot of communication on the first set.
1: No, that was one that we hit right to Libby, and Libby stood and got right there, and we called it, picked it, but kind of got in the way of the libero.
0: Her and Emerson bumped into each other.
1: They talking.
0: Serve coming up. Emerson leads it out right there. Back set, and guess who's back?
1: She's back.
0: Kaysen with a beautiful kill right there.
1: Kaysen kind of had a slight – I'm not gonna say the injury bug, but she was kind of resting. All of a sudden, she showed up tonight and said, "Here, I can still play. Watch this."
0: A beautiful set to her. Case in the serve, 1-1 game right now. Texas High has got some power up front. Look at the beautiful back row hit right there by Libby Vineyard.
1: Libby Vineyard coming in and hammering at the young lady we interviewed on last Tuesday. She's a basketball specialist, a powerlifting specialist, and a volleyball.
0: And will foul you on a basketball court. Yes,
1: and if she gets a chance, she'll foul you on the volleyball court.
0: Lady Cats up 2-1. Look at this. What a ace drop serve.
1: That's the knuckle serve. We talked about that the other day, too. Coach Robinson said they practice three different serves. And he said, "I can tell you who can serve what." And then I tell them, "Don't do that again if they don't do it right."
0: The Lady Cats up 3-1, trying to make it to where Texas High quits believing in themselves. The hit over. It's just Slayton. Ooh, look at that.
1: Nice block by the Texas High ladies.
0: It sat on top of the net for a second. And Lady Cats right now, it's just hard to get a point on them.
1: You know, whenever they're running on all cylinders, right, and you're looking at the front row down there with Vineyard, you know, the other Farrell and
0: Slayton.
1: And Slayton. Slayton's knocking everything down. Uh-oh.
0: Kaysen missed a little bit on that one.
1: He had a little miss right there.
0: He's trying to throw the change up in and just jumped a little early.
1: Just a little bit outside. Not exactly the serve you wanted.
0: Texas High coming up. There's a knuckleball serve right there.
1: The problem is when you throw that knuckleball serve, we can get it and we can return it. What you call it, bump, set, spike, the way we like. That's what it looked like right there.
0: And they get it to Taylor Benson, their leading assist up front. She's going to set up those young ladies that can absolutely hammer the volleyball.
1: She's leading these Texas in assist.
0: Oh, she said her favorite basketball player was John Stockton.
1: I can see that. Maddie Farrell following her sister on the crazy serves. Maddie had a drop ball a little too early. John Stockton.
0: The Lady Cats getting a little rotation right here. Going to bring in the game, Elizabeth Hale. Elizabeth's another one that can play up front and absolutely
1: rake.
0: Yes, sir. They get it over to Benson. Benson, a back set to Slayton. Slayton puts it over for the kill.
1: Slayton hitting that back corner back there where they wasn't. Lady Cats is just doing whatever they want to do right this second. They're dancing on the bench over there.
0: Slayton, one of the four seniors on this team.
1: Nice serve right there on the back row. That's one of the kind – do you want to get it? Do you not want to get it? It's just –
0: And that's if you're where the bench has got to talk to you a little bit.
1: Yes. Yeah. Somebody got to yell out or in, and you got to do it quick.
0: Did you ever play volleyball? Another ace.
1: Church league volleyball.
0: I played water volleyball.
1: And whenever I do volleyball, I serve underhanded.
0: And timeout for the Tigers. Not going to go anywhere here. We got the game tonight. Again, missed you coming into the game. We got that all corrected. Tonight, playing Texas High. Friday night starts round two of the district going up against White House here at the Coliseum. We'd love to have you here in the Coliseum. But if you can't, watch us on HallsvilleGameDay.com. Got the roaring band from Bobcat Land here tonight.
1: Ty Hood down there leading the way. Look, we got the cheerleaders down here. Ashley Hughes is down there directing them, keeping them in line. We got the half the cheerleaders. She don't bring the whole group at one time.
0: Well, we got half the band.
1: Got half the band. It's a loud, proud band. They sound a whole lot louder inside, too.
0: In the Coliseum, I'm telling you, I like it.
1: Got
0: this
1: the
0: roaring band, the show band from Bobcat Land.
1: Got the biscuits and gravy. Got the Studio H crew. So this is A-teamer tonight, all A-team.
0: I don't know if I'd go that far with us here.
1: Well, I'm
0: all their A team is out. We got our B team out.
1: Yeah, we're just here.
0: Lady Cats up 8-3 in set number one.
1: I like to see them come out and just dominate, or you know, get ahead like we are.
0: Slayton throwing a change up in there. And they're gonna call it into the net right there. Lady Cats go up 9-3.
1: We jumped in the net, touched it too much, and that's
0: 8-4. We went into the net.
1: We did.
0: I didn't see that.
1: Yeah, on our side, I think number seven, I think Taylor, because she threw up the seven sign. I hope that wasn't some kind of sign we need to go to. But,
0: maybe a defensive call.
1: Taylor touching the net. That's a no-no. You can get your foot, I think, a little bit across the line, but you touch the net, you're done.
0: Benson. Hale. A kill right there by Elizabeth Hale. A little bit different kill.
1: She punched that one. Instead of hammering it straight down, she punches it over. Elizabeth does a good job hitting right on the other side of the line over there, Texas High. Maybe should have let it go, but.
0: Shelby Fulmar, Emerson Huffin, and Huffman, and Livy Vineyard in the game now for the Lady Cats. Livy has got a good serve. See if she can get some points on the board for these Lady Cats.
1: She got her knee pads right below the knees, though. That just. Heck, most of them got the knee pads, but they're supposed to be knee pads, right?
0: I don't know. It ain't on her knees. Those are shin pads.
1: Shin guards, like we're playing soccer.
0: A miss right there, but it almost worked out for the Tigers. Good job by Taylor Benson. And Kaysen Farrell's back in action.
1: Once you get Kaysen rolling again, that ball, you can see it set up from up here. It's almost like we was looking straight down the pipe. She hammers it home for a point. 10-4 Lady Cats.
0: The ACU commit. They were talking the accolades when they were walking for senior night.
1: Took them 20 minutes
0: to get through Kaysen's. They were like, all district, all East Texas, all state, all choir, all district soccer,
1: all
0: basketball.
1: Soccer, yeah, basket weaving. She does it all.
0: Vineyard, good serve. I want to see a good volley between these two teams. Fulmar gets it over to Benson. Benson up front. And
1: nice dunk right there by Kaysen. You got Benson right there. She dunks it over. It looks like it's too far, but then you got help out with Kaysen.
0: Kaysen, not only good, but she's a smart volleyball player, too. She knows when to put power and pressure on it or when to just find an open spot.
1: She don't have no choice. She's a Hall of Famer from ACU playing volleyball. And been from the crib, she's been playing volleyball. She ain't got no choice.
0: Taylor, the cross set over there. Over to Kaysen, a good dig. A good volley going on, and Texas High surviving that one.
1: That hammer right there, good dig by Texas High, getting it over. It's kind of back to the back net back there, or back line. We just barely couldn't get to it. Then you couldn't get it fair.
0: A good crowd here tonight at the Coliseum.
1: Student section filling up.
0: Texas High down to your Lady Cats right now. Good shot right there by number 11 for Texas High.
1: Got too far close to net. She jumps over, knocks it to where we were wanting. So here's I got a problem. Before the game.
0: You got a lot of those, I can promise you.
1: They had the little mini volleyballs, okay? They were throwing them up in the stands. So I'm thinking, as the Lady Cats dig, hit it.
0: Another kill right there by Farrell.
1: So we got the Farrell clan all in front of us.
0: Mm-hmm.
1: Two Farrell girls throwing the volleyballs. Where did you think they was going to throw it? Up here amongst the family. And I was gonna wrestle Clayton for the volleyball.
0: Do you know?
1: Wrestle Clayton for the volleyball.
0: We have done over 200 sporting events together for Halls YSD Athletics, Lady Cats, on the volley right now. And do you know that in those 200 sporting events, look at that kill right there by Maddie Farrell.
1: Maddie Farrell said, I can spike it too. Not one time, but we had a T-shirt. a volleyball,
0: a football, anything thrown to us. We out here interviewing these kids,
1: sweat rolling, calling these games, rolling down, you know,
0: been in 120 degree and 10 degree temperatures, and not even got anything in one souvenir.
1: Now
0: it's hurtful. It's hurtful. Set over across case and lays it over
1: the top. Oh, they dug it.
0: Absolutely beautiful dig. Back set over to Maddie. The sister says, okay.
1: Now,
0: if one sister can't do it, the other one can.
1: We're done with that. Now, I can't say this. A basketball coach has got us good T-shirts. Softball coach always gets us T-shirts.
0: Baseball?
1: Baseball got us a jacket and T-shirts. Nothing from the football team.
0: We got one a couple years ago.
1: From the football?
0: Yeah.
1: Well, I don't remember that. You might have. I didn't.
0: Bubba's usually takes care of us for the football.
1: But we never have gotten nobody throw nothing at us.
0: No.
1: Well, besides the night we got in trouble, we got candy popcorn thrown at us.
0: That doesn't count.
1: Oh.
0: That was hot dogs.
1: Yeah, we got a lot of stuff thrown.
0: A lot of fans from another team were throwing stuff at us.
1: Cuss words.
0: It wasn't souvenirs, though.
1: It wasn't no souvenirs.
0: Lady Cats up 16-7. Emerson with the serve. Beautiful serve.
1: That should have been a double hit right there. Good job, Lady Cats, looking at it going out.
0: Almost the same as an ace because it just put them in a jam right there.
1: Well, I mean, you can't set it whenever it hits you that high in the arms. You can't get nothing behind it.
0: Emerson, one of the four seniors on this team. Right now, Texas High flustered, not communicating very well. Lady Cats got to just keep rotating, doing their thing. Kaysen.
1: Nice reverse get over right there.
0: That was good. Look at the block right over there by Taylor.
1: Taylor got up.
0: And nice, almost.
1: Nice dig, Texas High.
0: Out of bounds.
1: Did we touch it? Nope. No touch. Lady Cat point.
0: So, we're going to get during one of the in between the sets, you to talk about the rules here in volleyball for the fans at
1: home. No problem.
0: When the ball hits the floor, you get a point. Is that what you're going to explain to
1: them?
0: That's it. Texas High with a point right now in an 18-8 game. A lot of good things going on right now in Hallsville, Texas.
1: I know the rules, and if I don't know the rules, I'll just make something up, and if I don't, I'll get a red card.
0: So what you mean, you're going to make something up?
1: You can get a red card. I heard about this the other day. I'm not going to say who did, but somebody got him a red card.
0: Out on the volleyball floor?
1: Yeah, they did.
0: Hey, whoever that person is, I'm kind of liking it right now. Oh, Kaysen.
1: Nice spike right there by Kaysen right over the middle. I was told not to talk about it, so I'm not going to talk about it. I might hurt her feelings.
0: We won't say anything more about the red card.
1: Oh, we're going to say a lot more about the red card.
0: Hey, sometimes it happens.
1: It was an eighth grade B team game. not
0: I love. That's when you're competitive.
1: That's when you're real competitive right there.
0: Texas High just trying to get it over and puts it in the net to make it a 20-8 game.
1: Hit it right into the net.
0: Right now, Lady Cats. 5-0 in district, Texas High 4-1. And Lady Cats trying to stay undefeated. Taylor.
1: Nice serve by Taylor Benson.
0: TB2.
1: Oh.
0: A good save right there. Oh, Libby Vineyard.
1: Yeah, Libby tried to get to it and try to get it back. Taylor with a heck of a serve out or save. TB2. I like that. Brother was TB12.
0: We'll say TB7.
1: TB7, yeah. I remember the night. You remember when Tanner hit the ball to Marshall?
0: Yeah, I do.
1: At the playoffs?
0: One of the favorite nights in baseball, calling that had. Yep. He came in.
1: Off the pitch, yeah.
0: A good job right there by Slayton, making it 21-9.
1: Rips a double down the left field line, scoring two or three. I don't remember. Winning the game. Yeah, put it in the head. Well, put it out of reach.
0: Hart coming in the game for the Lady Cats. So Hart,
1: Little dog.
0: Double H. Big dog's little sister.
1: Yeah, big dog's little sister.
0: Kylie Fernandez, Maddie Farrell, and Carolyn Slayton in the game. Hart coming out, the lone sophomore on the team. Heck of an athlete. Older sister, shortstop for the Lady Cats. Hart setting up TB7. Slayton.
1: Nice hit, nice dig. Back and forth point or back and forth rally.
0: Now that looks like our water volleyball game. Huffman putting it over. And a good block up front by the Lady Cats.
1: We'll say that.
0: They blocked it.
1: They blocked it.
0: That's what matters.
1: They blocked it.
0: Just like the game Saturday at the end of the night, all it means, it matters is who wins.
1: That's right.
0: There are some Vol fans in the Halsell community.
1: He's you know, I went by and he still had to have some tissues.
0: It hurt him.
1: Oh, Leo's tough.
0: Lady, it's up 22-10 in this game.
1: I went by and checked.
0: It wasn't bad as the tissues I saw Saturday night.
1: I wish we could have some of them tears to water the yard. That's 2 weeks in a row. They about dried up, ain't they? Aggie tears.
0: After 87 years of misery, I don't know how you keep getting more. Maddie with a big hit. Texas High able to stay in it, though. Kylie, cross it.
1: Nice,
0: good volley
1: nice
0: right here.
1: Nice save, Texas High.
0: Uh-oh. Benson over to Kylie. Kylie can just jump out of the gym.
1: She can beat the brakes off the ball.
0: It's fun watching so many of these young Lady Cats play.
1: Texas High, you got to give them credit right there. How many did they dig out of some smashes? Three or four of them things. Good job, you know, the Lady Tigers, but it's 23-10.
0: And Lady Cats rotating in right now. Elizabeth Hale coming out on the court, joining Farrell, Fernandez, Hart, Benson, and Slayton.
1: Nice serve. Just kind of curved to the left a little bit.
0: Thought she might have had an ace for a second.
1: It looked good. 90 mile an hour off the hand.
0: Getting some coaching from older sister over there. Yeah,
1: big sister say, hey, you need to get it, you know, to the right a little bit. Not to the left.
0: Lady Cats trying to communicate up front. Kylie just hammers it home.
1: That was a brutal hammer right there by Kylie.
0: Set point right here coming up for the Lady Cats up 24-11 in set number one in a best of three. Puts it over. The little changeup right
1: little,
0: there.
1: Yeah, a little light running changeup.
0: And did they say we got a hand on it?
1: Yeah, we touched it with the fingers. The fella up on the stairs over here, he said we touched about the fingers. We have some booing from the stands. Some people kind of disagreeing. I'm okay with it.
0: Home crowd didn't enjoy that call.
1: The home crowd wasn't happy. We're making 24-12.
0: You know, back in the day when only the serving team got the point.
1: Yeah, we could be here forever.
0: You could be here for a long amount of time. Ball up, TB7 over to Fernandez, and that's what makes her so special. She can just jump flat-footed from anywhere.
1: Hammer at home. Lady Cats going to win the first set.
0: 25-12. And fans, we're going to take a quick break. When we come back, set number two, we will be back in the best of five after this break.

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0: All right, fans, coming back to you, Hallsville, Texas, HallsvilleGameDay.com, Studio H from Blueberry Hill. Those Lady Cats going into set number two, up 1-0. Coming out on the board, it's going to be Hell, Fernandez, Huffman, Farrell, and Benson. I got an interesting fact before we go into this set. You ready? I noticed something.
1: Go ahead.
0: Walking in the high school, I saw something pretty cool, okay?
1: Uh-huh.
0: It made me kind of proud, and it made me think about something. Out in front of the high school, there's a class of 99 stone, and that's when I graduated. It made me think of some stuff, okay? First of all, the year 99, okay? It's a good graduation year. I graduated from that year, a good class. And it's the last time a certain team sat down south actually won a championship of any kind.
1: Oh, wow.
0: It was 99. So only 27 years. Well, I mean, so the kids here have never actually seen them win a championship.
1: Not. And you're talking about a football championship.
0: Yes,
1: They looked into volleyball, I guess, last year or so. But
0: yeah, I was talking football.
1: Football.
0: Oh, yeah, I'm sorry. No. I don't know what brought
1: I'm
0: that
1: trying
0: up.
1: To, I'm trying
0: I,
1: to think
0: it just made me think
1: I,
0: of that.
1: Yeah, yeah.
0: The Lady Cats up 1-0 right here coming down the court. I want to see them come out and just dominate in this set right here.
1: Well, I mean, 25 to 12. That's
0: I want to see it.
1: Well, and here's the
0: 25
1: deal.
0: To one.
1: Here's the deal. And Coach Armstrong, he talked about this too. Finishing. You know, first of the season, we get up 5, 10, 6, 7, 8 points. Then we'd kind of take our foot off and let them get back in the game. And this is where he needs to, and he wants them to finish tough.
0: Hell, coming out with the serve. Texas High, let's see if they change any of their strategy right now. They're going to go up 1-0.
1: They get it across and hit it to the backside. They get it across.

0: That's a big, big hit. Just kind of got too much on it. Hit it out of bounds. Hit it long.
1: You know, volleyball's one of the most athletic sports and fun to watch. These young ladies do such a good, and it's a strong, proud history here in Hallsville, Texas. Good to dig right there by TB.
0: Good dig. Good get way to get it over, Lady Cats.
1: Communication right in there, and Farrell. Another good dig right there by T-High. It's a fun set right here to watch. A volley.
0: Yeah, it's good volley going on by good dig, Texas High. Back over to the Lady Cats.
1: See if we can finish it right here.
0: Trying to sneak her.
1: And the Lady Cats come away with
0: that's a great
1: point.
0: Volley both sides right there. I noticed they made Shelby Fomar put on the wrong color shirt. She had a purple shirt on the first game. They done changed shirts with her.
1: Out there, young lady, multi-year varsity player. Libero coming out, playing well. Right now, TB, nice. She's perfecting the set.
0: She's got it. Yeah, gonna be out right there on the Lady Cats. Point for T-High. Yeah, Taylor, she has grown into that position. And it's like she, and it's anything else. It takes just a minute to get there, and she's got it. She's feeling. She feels the court. She knows where everybody's at, and she's kind of nursing a little right knee injury.
1: And she's starting to remind me of a former Lady Cat, Lauren Powell. Yep. The way she's starting to own that position, Slayton just a little too long on that one.
0: Slayton on the back row back there, hammering it a bit too long.
1: Three all game. Back in the days, one of the fun watching Lauren Powell run that kind of middle of the court. Maddie just missed on that one. Missed. Texas High taking the lead.
0: She missed time to jump right there. Jumped a little early. Hammered it into the net. I know mom don't get excited over there. She don't get wound up. She's just calm. Cool as the other side of the pillow.
1: That's not calmness. That is rage just waiting right now. Kaysen. Oh, wow. Rarely does she get blocked.
0: She got blocked right back to the inside. Good job, Texas High. That's an oddity right there. Texas High leading 5-3.
1: Getting released to come up and play some front net work. That's where Lady Cats need to break the kind of momentum in right there. Maddie Farrell able to do it.
0: Maddie dunking it over the net. More not a hit, more of a dunk.
1: Again, that kind of looks like our water volleyball game.
0: It does.
1: You know,
0: it
1: back
0: does.
1: 20 years ago, those games were vicious.
0: Oh, yeah.
1: Nowadays.
0: You come across a net, hand in the net didn't mean nothing in water volleyball.
1: You didn't leave unless there was a broke finger.
0: That's right. There was some blood in the water.
1: Nowadays, it's like old man water volleyball coming over right now. Good dig right there by Fulmar. Cross set over to Fernandez. Another big block. Good volley going on.
0: Good job, Texas High, digging that hard hit.
1: And
0: big block right there up front.
1: Slayton. See if Lady Cats can finish off this point. Fernandez.
0: It helped the net, slowed it down because she's just knocked a hole in the wall over here. Net slowed it down.
1: What makes Kylie so special on the volleyball court is her ability. A lot of athletes can take that one or two step jump. Kylie can flat-footed touch the top of the gym. Just an exceptional athlete. Lady Cats now regaining the lead 6-5.
0: They said we're done with that. I'm watching that commercial while I go for Bubba's. I can handle a smash burger right now.
1: You hungry?
0: I just all of a sudden got hungry.
1: They got the new fries out there. The Parmesan truffles. But I'm always
0: this truffle. That's fancy, isn't it?
1: Yeah, you know what a truffle is?
0: It's a mushroom.
1: Yeah,
0: and you have to have the pigs to go find the truffles, right?
1: you send some pigs out there to hunt for your truffles.
0: Yeah,
1: they pick it.
0: Yeah, now they smell them out.
1: So I'll tell fans at home here in a second after this volley goes on. Fulmar, good dig up top. Back set over to Slayton and puts it down for the point.
0: Slayton coming across, hammering it across the court.
1: So my partner over here
0: got
1: asked a question yesterday by his lovely bride.
0: Oh, Lord. Why are we bringing that up?
1: Because you're the only person to know it. the serve right now. We'll finish it off after this. TB.

0: over to Maddie, kills it. Maddie with a beautiful kill right now. Number two on the kill list for the Lady Cats. If you were the fans at home, he was asked, what was Vanilla Ice rolling in?
1: I thought maybe ice or vanilla or...
0: He was the only person that didn't know it. Serve going across the net. There are people right now answering it. All three people watching.
1: Yeah, they're all going, oh, it's an easy one. No, it's not easy. If you didn't know vanilla... I didn't listen to Vanilla Ice.
0: That you did. Was, don't even pretend that you didn't.
1: I heard the song. I know the song.
0: That's listening to it.
1: But that's not what in my playlist back in whenever he was popular back in the late 80s.
0: Well, you were in your 40s. It wouldn't be popular for you. Backside over to T. High.
1: Nice dig, Fomar.
0: Over Fernandez. She just fly.
1: Hammers the ball.
0: I will say this. Texas High has come out with a little bit more fervor in this. Yeah,
1: the second set, they have played a lot harder. They're digging the ball way better. The Lady Cats it's almost like they go into second gear, we go into third gear. And what we match their intensity. And that's one of the things Coach Armstrong, he wanted to talk about. I want to match intensity, and I want to go a little bit more than what they're doing. And first of the year, they did not do that. Now they're starting to pick up the intensity.
0: Texas High calling a timeout right now and discussing kind of some strategy. The Bobcats this Friday going to be off, so instead we're going to have a rivalry game here at the Coliseum in volleyball, and it's one I'm ready for.
1: White House coming to town. Going to be – I'm hoping we can get a full student section. I know we got the street dance. We come to the volleyball game, we go to the street dance after. It's going to be that's going to be electric Friday night. Big time game. It's going to be good.
0: Saturday, Western Days, the chili cook-off.
1: Chili cook-off, my friend. I am fired up about it.
0: Mr. Trice coming over and talking to us.
1: Yeah, we didn't get him on the interviews. We missed him. We'll get that Friday for sure.
0: That one up in the air. Let's see right now if Lady Cats can add to their 11-5 lead. Slayton gets it over and going to be a double hit.
1: Slayton hits it right in their face, and they got it. You know, they got it, but they couldn't get it back over. Trask was such a nice guy coming and talking about the chili, all the great things they do out there at the chili cook-off.
0: The number of people that come to that is amazing.
1: That is awesome.
0: Raising money for the Neil McCoy Angel Network.
1: 30,000 last year. I know the weather may be kind of sketchy. They will still cook no matter what.
0: Rain, sleet, or snow, they're going to cook.
1: That's right. They need judges. They got door prizes. You can go test the chilies, or you can judge the chilies, whatever you want to do.
0: 12-6 lead for the Lady Cats right now. Out on the court, Fernandez. Farrell, big hit right there by Maddie Farrell.
1: Maddie coming across the middle, hitting it to the open hole, and hammering it home.
0: Hell coming in for her, finish it off. So Hell, Slayton, Fernandez, Benson, Farrell, Fomar out on the court for your Lady Cats. Fomar serving right now. It's a El Nino year, one of the strongest ones since 2015 coming in. So going to be a lot of rain, the first of many for this winter season.
1: Super El Nino.
0: The ocean's warming. Fomar gets it over right now.
1: Nice serve.
0: Lady Cats get a big point. Good job right there, Benson, getting it back off the net.
1: Hit it to the side right there. Elizabeth Hale, she's trying to catch that corner on the left over there and just missing it. But what's that got to do with the chili, El Nino?
0: It's raining. You just said it's raining this weekend.
1: We need some rain.
0: And it's going to be the first of a lot of it. Fernandez, another just – it's Fernandez. Fun watching that young lady
1: hammering
0: play volleyball.
1: It home right there. I got some new drainage in the backyard. I'm kind of hoping it works.
0: Yeah.
1: Once I put it in, the rain stopped.
0: Wait, here's my question with Lady Cats up 14-7. Did you put it in or did someone put it in for you?
1: I did.
0: Oh, Lord.
1: It ain't going to work.
0: It's going to flood your house. Huffman with the serve. That went off the Lady Cats.
1: Well, off the Lady Cats and in back there.
0: Almost looked like... Young lady from Texas High caught it on the set.
1: And throwed it across.
0: Only in East Texas where you hear throwed on a volleyball commentary.
1: That's right.
0: I did hear something the other night, too, set right there at Texas High that really surprised me. Off